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4: What's happening, fellow sports fans? It's Andy West. Let's take a look back on this day in sports history, July 27th. We'll start off today in 1984. Pete Rose of the Montreal Expos records the 3,053rd single of his career, passing Ty Cobb for the most all-time. He went up against his former teammate Steve Carlton of the Phillies. Rose singled in the third inning of a 6-1 victory to break Cobb's record. Today in 1986, two 300 game winners faced each other as Don Sutton hurled six strong innings to outpitch Tom Seaver and give the California Angels a 3-0 victory over the Red Sox. And today in 2015, the Arizona Cardinals hire Jen Welter to coach inside linebackers through their upcoming training camp and preseason. The Cardinals say Welter is believed to be the first woman to hold a coaching position of any kind in the NFL.
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6: The Native community is big for me. Makes me feel good to pass on our Arapaho traditions. My kids love going up to the Sundance. I like to tell people the Sundance is about family. It's about the tribe. It's not just about the dancer. It's kind of like life. As a Sundancer, I'm just one spoke in the wheel. I need my family there. I need my role models. I need my people there, especially my children. You know, coming in that door, my family is ready to see me and they believe in me. Before, I'd never seen that from my people. But now when I walk in that door and I see those smiling faces and they're happy to see me, that's special. With my four kids,

0: 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Up next, a story from the South Carolina Military Museum in Columbia, the state capital. The first successful submarine attack on February 17, 1864, was only a partial success. When it was all said and done, the USS Housatonic laid on the bottom of Charleston Harbor. But so did the sub, the CSS Hunley. Here's John Freeman with the story.
1: The Hunley wasn't built here. It wasn't even the first submersible-type craft used by the Confederacy, so they had something else called the David, which was called a semi-submersible. It was a boat, but it rode really low in the water. And because of that, they thought, well, it would be difficult to detect, difficult to hit. But they would call it a torpedo boat because it was supposed to be doing what the Hunley similar to what it did, which is take a torpedo, which torpedoes at that time were more mines, and run it at the side of enemy ships. Well, the Hunley was built elsewhere. It was brought to Charleston, and it was brought here for testing, actually. It was hopeful that after testing, it could break the blockade that was going off the harbor by the Union fleet. And so when they initially built it, there was actually a rope and a floating mine behind them. And what they thought they would do is they would paddle or row. Neither of those are proper. So it was person-powered. The Hunley was. There was like a crankshaft. They were all sitting there hunched over in this little tin can, and they're working with their arms, just getting this thing to go. So it was man-powered. So what they're supposed to do is go out of the harbor, head out towards the fleet, which wasn't in the harbor. It was actually outside the harbor. So the fleet was, you wouldn't call it offshore, but it was a decent ways out. You had to get there by hand. And then when they got close, they would actually submerge, and then they would drag this mine, which was floating, into the side of the ship to destroy the ship. Well, during training, they realized it wouldn't work, because at one point during training, due to the tides, they came to a stop, and they turned around and looked behind the boat while they were still on the surface, and the mine was coming up on them pretty fast. And they said, well, hang on, this might be a bad idea. We need to figure something else out so we don't just blow ourselves out of the water. So what they did is they actually went to a spar system off the front of the Hunley. And for the longest time, I remember as a kid, I grew up in Charleston, there was a reproduction of the Hunley in front of the Charleston Museum, and it had the spar mounted to the top of the Hunley, and you can still find tons of publications and photos and paintings of the spar mounted to the top of the front of the Hunley, the bow, and just sticking out straight. And that's what everyone thought happened, and so they actually went and they recovered the Hunley in the harbor, and they realized the bar was mounted to the bottom and stuck upwards at more of an angle so it could hit into the bottom of the boat better. So they went to a bar mounted on the bottom. Unfortunately, there were some accidents during training. I think they lost multiple crews where something would happen. The billows would leak, or a hatch would somehow be left open, if I recall, and it would just flood and they would lose crews. And they'd always go out, and it was too vital. They couldn't leave it. They'd always go out. They'd always recover it. And they'd always manage to recruit a new crew for it. So the night of the attack, they got the crew in there. And I want to say one of the members is Dixon. Is the name of the commander of the boat. Anyways, so Dixon, he's seen combat before. You know, he's been on the battlefield. He's actually got a gold coin in his pocket, because on the battlefield, he got shot, and the gold coin actually caught the bullet and prevented it from him losing an appendage or something like that, and it actually may have saved his life due to the medicine at the time. So he keeps it as a good luck charm, this gold coin that's cupped out, looking kind of like the top of a mushroom. So they go out, and they have signals they give to the shore of when they're leaving and when they're successful, just so they have some form of communication between shore and the Hunley. So it's nighttime, they're rowing out to the fleet, and out at the fleet is the Housatonic, which is a fairly large boat with pretty big guns. So the Hunley won't actually approach completely underwater, otherwise they'd have no idea where they were going. However, they have these little conning towers with these little glass viewports on them, so they can sort of see where they're going. So they start approaching the Housatonic. One of the lookouts sees it and raises the alarm, and they never get any heavy fire, like cannons onto the Hunley, but there is some small arms fire. But then the whole boat is just shuttered by a blast, and it actually goes down in a decently short amount of time. Well, the Hunley's never seen again after this. However, lookouts on the coast claim that they see the lights from the Hunley signaling that they're going to return, which is what is part of the mystery of It never shows up. It never returns. How did it sink? Some people believe that maybe small arms fire penetrated one of those lookout portholes and actually took on water and sunk. Some think that when the blast went off, because what was supposed to happen is the mine hits the side of the boat and then the Huntley actually kicks it in reverse. I guess they row their arms the other way and they start backing away from the Housatonic, and there's actually a rope that comes out. And as that rope hits a certain point, they're a safe distance away, it's supposed to go off on the side of the boat. So they're thinking, well, maybe it went off on impact. Maybe it went off before it was supposed to, and it actually, because the effects of an acoustic blast like that underwater are just devastating the human body, maybe that caused it. Maybe it sunk due to small arms fire. No one knows, but it doesn't explain the supposed lights that the lookout saw on shore, because it was after the Housatonic would have sunk, they received the light saying, we're coming in. So it's always been a bit of a mystery. And where it sunk as well, and the finding of it, is also an interesting story in itself. There's two claims to the find of the Huntley. E. Lee Spence claims to have found a magnetic anomaly in the location where the Huntley was found, and therefore he found the Huntley. Another one is by big money bookseller Clive Cussler, also claims he's the one who found it. And he's actually the one who funded a lot of it through NUMA, pulling the thing up, everything like that. So he tends to get the lion's share of it, but Spence still claims he's the one who found the Huntley to this day. Anyways, get to the end of it. I believe the Huntley is now done with conservation. I think they're actually looking to get it on permanent display sometime in the next couple of years. But in the process of going through, you know, they have to be delicate because there's remains. It's become a tomb for over 100 years. But when going through the remains and going through and cleaning out the inside, they find a gold coin. And it's the gold coin that actually has the bullet and the dimple of it, because it never knew if that was actually truthful or not. It was always is that a myth? Is it a legend? Is it a rumor? Did he even take it with him when he went on the boat? But they ended up finding the coin in the boat, and it's sort of an awesome little story that he took it with him to the very end. And it's still some debate of how it sunk exactly, but debate or not, it does stand as the first submarine in history to sink an enemy vessel.
0: And a terrific job on the storytelling and the production by our own Monty Montgomery. 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
0: We return to Our American Stories. Charles Carroll might be the most overlooked signer of the Declaration of Independence. A devout Catholic, he overcame religious prejudice and the difficulties of establishing a new nation, and in doing so became one of the most respected and wealthiest men in colonial America. Here to tell the story of this forgotten founder is Professor of History at Hillsdale College, Dr. Bradley Berzer. He's also the author of American Cicero, The Life of Charles Carroll. Let's get into the story.
10: Charles Carroll is definitely one of the more forgotten founding fathers. And I think that's unfortunate because there's so much about his story that really tells us a lot about the greater understanding of America. Charles Carroll of Carrollton, you know, if for no other reason, he's the only one who signs his name with an aristocratic feel to it, right? Of Carrollton at the end of it. But he's the only Roman Catholic signer of the Declaration. And I think that that speaks volumes about the nature of American Christianity at the time of the founding. Certainly, there were very few Roman Catholics at all, and those that did exist were distrusted by the larger population, which, understandably, we know that almost all of the Englishmen who settled in the North American colonies were coming out of the English Reformation itself. And so they had a very deep connection to reformational theology, and they hadn't met that many Catholics because the Reformation in England was really about those who were somewhat pro-Catholic without wanting a pope, and those who wanted to purify the church of its Catholicism, that is the Puritans. So there weren't really Catholics that were still coming along, but there were images of Catholics that still existed, kind of shadows of Catholics, if you will. And so Catholicism could still be seen as a kind of boogeyman because of all of these people coming out of the Reformation. And so Charles Carroll of Carrollton really had to ride through that distrust. He had to overcome it, and he had to prove himself in some way. And he does in actually a variety of ways. But there were certainly a number of things that we can think about with Charles Carroll that made him important. Not only was he the only Roman Catholic signer of the Declaration, but he was one of the founders of the Maryland Constitution. And in particular, Maryland's Senate that he designed was seen as the model for the American Senate. So in Federalist Paper number 63, you have Madison saying, "Our model for the U.S. Senate is the Maryland Senate," which means that Charles Carroll was really the fountainhead, the touchstone beyond all of that. So yeah, there are a lot of things that we can think about that when we think about Charles Carroll, that he contributed to America. Even parts of Washington, D.C. sit on land that was formerly his. There's at least the one stop, the metro stop, Carrollton, and a lot of that property was Charles Carroll's. Charles Carroll, because he was a Catholic, always had a disadvantage when it came to his relations with the other founders. And my favorite is always John Adams. John Adams loved Charles Carroll. But every time Charles Carroll walked into a room, Adams would record it in his diary, but it would always be, "That papist, Charles Carroll, has just walked into the room. That papist has signed the Declaration of Independence." And I don't think it's meant to be a jab. It's just just a descriptive. He was that papist. It was always this marker. That is, Charles Carroll could never just be Charles Carroll. He was always Charles Carroll, the papist. I do think George Washington didn't see him that way. I think George Washington, who had relied on Carroll, relied on his money, saw him as a close ally. We know that Thomas Jefferson greatly respected Carroll and used him for all kinds of financial advice. They had a very close friendship. Alexander Hamilton really liked Carroll as well. In fact, Hamilton was trying to get Carroll to run for the presidency in 1796 when George Washington would have completed his two terms. And that's pretty shocking to imagine even the possibility of a Catholic president as early as our second president in the United States. Not possible, of course, but pretty amazing that Hamilton thought that highly of him. So yeah, Carroll was really well respected at the time. Starting in 1774, a number of what we might call proper governmental institutions began to fall apart. And we can see this through the intolerable and the coercive acts that were being passed by Britain. Britain was really putting the restraints on the American colonies. And one reaction of the American colonies was simply to create what they called extra legal governments. That is, they would create committees or they would create their own legislatures. And so one of my favorite stories of these is Maryland. Maryland has what was called the first convention in Annapolis. And basically, this was in 1774. A number of people get together. These are men who feel like they've not been able to express their wishes in the legitimate Maryland Assembly. So they meet as a group and they begin having political discussions. And it's pretty clear by the end of the first convention that this is the legitimate Maryland government. And so they meet again and they meet again and they meet again. And Governor Eden realizes after a certain amount of time that there's no sense in him dealing with the actual legislature because all the real power is in these conventions. And Charles Carroll was very much a part of that, creating, again, what we might call extra legal government. And yet, if we think about it in the larger scheme of things, it's not that surprising. The First Continental Congress is an extra legal government. The Second Continental Congress is an extra legal government. The Constitutional Convention is an extra legal government. These were all in some ways not quite legitimate, but not illegitimate either. And they become legitimate merely by the great weight that they carry into the communities. One of my favorite stories with Maryland is they finally decided that they didn't need Governor Eden any longer. And so Governor Eden was trying to govern from his ship out in the harbor in Annapolis. And he would send men in with notes and then notes would be taken back to him and he would try to run the government this way. And finally, the convention of Annapolis just sends Eden about 6 to 8 weeks worth of food and tells him that his services are done and that they thank him for it. But it's time for him to go back to Britain. They no longer have use of him. And again, you know, that's just shocking to think about how these governments worked. Now, those could become dangerous as well, because you can imagine in these conventions, and many, many states had them, you always had a synthesis of monarchical and aristocratic and democratic powers all at once. There was no real separation of government. So Charles Carroll was not only famous for promoting the conventions at the beginning, but then he became equally famous in 1776 when he published a series of letters under the name CX. And he said, it's now very much time for us to write proper constitutions and for us to get rid of these constitutional conventions, because we now run the risk of them becoming tyrannical, replacing what was tyrannical.
0: And you've been listening to Dr. Bradley Berzer, professor of history at Hillsdale College, telling the story of Charles Carroll, who may be the most overlooked signer of the Declaration of Independence and the only Catholic signer. Christianity at the time, by the way, in America, as Dr. Berzer pointed out, was mostly filled with folks from the Reformation movement of England. And of course, That left Catholics out, for the most part, and they were seen with a level of distrust in America and discrimination. And it's a point of Carroll's character that he was able to win over the trust of so many in the colonies. When we come back, more of this remarkable story, the story of Charles Carroll, and also the story of religion in America and Christianity in early America, here on Our American Stories.

0: And we return to Our American Stories, and with the story of Charles Carroll, the only Catholic to sign the Declaration of Independence. Here again is professor of history at Hillsdale College and the author of American Cicero, Dr. Bradley Burzman.
1: So Charles Carroll, because he was Catholic, could not be raised properly by his family in Maryland. It was illegal to raise your children in a quote-unquote Catholic fashion. And if you attempted to, your child would be taken away from you and sent to a Protestant family in England. It was one of the most draconian laws in colonial America. So at the age of 11, Charles Carroll was sent to France to be educated by Jesuits, and he ends up going over to France for 17 years, along with his cousin John Carroll, whom I mentioned earlier, will become the first archbishop in North America, Charlie and Jackie, as they were known. And so Charlie and Jackie went over to France again for 17 years. They earned the equivalent, at least Charles did. He earned the equivalent of an MA in Platonic philosophy. And then he went on and got law degrees as well. So he's actually among the American founders by the way that we would mark what degrees have been earned. He's actually one of the highest degree earning Americans among the founders because of his MA and then his law degrees. But he loved, of all the people that he studied in the Western tradition, and he studied everyone from Socrates to Plato to Aristotle to Cicero to St. Augustine to Thomas Aquinas to Sir Thomas More. You know, of all the figures that he had studied, he loved Cicero. And so Cicero was always right there for him in everything he did. Cicero, not only as a model of statesmanship, but as a model of the intellect as well. And so I took the title American Cicero from one of the last statements that Charles Carroll made. He was asked, because he was in his 90s, if he felt lonely because he was the last of the signers to be alive. And he said, well, no, you know, I've got my two best friends. I have Jesus and I have Cicero. I talk to them always, and they talk to me. And so I love that idea of Charles Carroll being this great Western figure, being completely in line with the liberal arts tradition of the West, and being very Ciceronian. I think there are probably other founders. I think of someone like Nathan Hale, who actually gave his life for the founding, that may qualify more as an American Cicero. But I still think that Charles Carroll has at least some claim to the title. Another thing about Charles Carroll that people have found fascinating is his wealth. He was extremely wealthy. Some people argue that he was the single wealthiest man in North America.

0: Charles Carroll and his father were immensely wealthy on the eve of the American Revolution. And Carroll spends a lot of his money on the American founding, supporting the American founding, supporting George Washington, and he loses a lot of his property during the founding as well. So he really puts his money on the line in all of this. Charles Carroll represents something unusual. He represents a lone Catholic, or you know, one of two or three Catholics in a Protestant world. But one of the things that Charles Carroll loved to remind his fellow compatriots of was that when they talked of natural law, when they talked of natural rights, when they talked of the Magna Carta, when they talked of common law, they were really all talking about Catholic history. That is, the Magna Carta, the greatest document, political document signed in the Middle Ages, was an absolutely Roman Catholic document. And so by the time we get to the Protestants of the American Revolution, most Protestants see themselves as really having a heritage of liberty. But as Carroll reminded us, that heritage is one that they inherited from the Catholics. And so I think that's a great reminder for all of us that when we think about those things that mean so much to us as Americans, again, natural rights, natural law, common law, all of these things, these are deeply rooted in our Catholic European past. And there's just no way to get around that at all. In 1826, July 4th of 1826, Thomas Jefferson and John Adams passed away, which seemed miraculous to Americans that they would die within hours of each other on the 50th anniversary of the Declaration. I mentioned, too, that Charles Carroll lives on until November 14th of 1832. During that time, he got to meet Alexis de Tocqueville. I love that, that de Tocqueville was here on his big trip and interviewed Charles Carroll as one of his great subjects for Democracy in America. But I also love that when Charles Carroll died, there were two newspaper headlines that went out across the United States. One is "The Last of the Romans Has Passed into Eternity." And the other was "A Great Man in Israel is Dead." And I love that idea that somehow Charles Carroll was both a Jewish prophet and a Roman demigod in some way. To me, that perfectly sums up his life and what he gave to the American experiment.
1: 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And what a story. The fact that Charles Carroll, well, it was illegal for him to be raised as a Catholic. So he was sent off to be educated in Paris by Jesuits for 17 years. And as a citizen, couldn't be a member of the bar or be in politics. But crafty as he was, he learned how to amass great wealth and how to use that wealth to fund the American Revolution and to be a central part of America's ideas and intellectual history and in the founding and formation of our government. The story of Charles Carroll, the only Catholic signer of the Declaration of Independence, here on Our American Stories.
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0: And we continue with our American stories. Born in Kentucky, James Best was orphaned at the age of three and eventually adopted. After high school, he joined the United States Army Air Corps during World War II in July of 1944 and served with the military police in war-torn Germany. He founded the James Best Theater Center in Los Angeles, becoming one of the hottest acting coaches in Hollywood, training the likes of Clint Eastwood, Burt Reynolds, Glenn Campbell, Quentin Tarantino, and Regis Philbin. Best and his wife actually gave the young Tarantino a place to sleep while he struggled to make it in Hollywood. Just before landing his role as Roscoe P. Coltrane on The Dukes of Hazzard, Best taught drama for 2 years at the University of Mississippi, or Ole Miss, right here where we broadcast in Oxford, Mississippi. Here's James Best with his story.
15: After the war, there was what they call werewolf gangs in Wiesbaden, Germany. And they were teenagers that had actually been trained by the SS. And actually, a lot of them fought in the war. They were like 12-year-old. They'd get on a bicycle with a bazooka and fight the Russians with tanks. So they were rough. Well, we had to clean up the town, being a thing. So I was getting shot at more than most people did in the war, you know. And I was going up to get a cup of coffee and a donut at the PX, and a girl walked down the steps, and she had a green uniform on with CAT on her shoulder. I said, "Come into here, bitte." I said, "Come here, please," in German. And she said, "I beg your pardon." I said, "Are you an American?" And she said, "Yes." And I said, "What's going on?" I said, "What is the CAT?" She said, "A civilian actress technician." And I said, "What is that?" I'm an old country boy. I've never that much about anything. I had never seen a play. She said, "Well, we're doing a play at the Wiesbaden Opera House." I said, "Oh, great." I said, "I'll pick you up after the play." So she said, "Well, I won't go out with you, just come see the play." I said, "I don't want to see the play. I'll pick up after it." She said, "No, that's not the way it's going to work." So I go over to see the play. I'm sitting in the audience, old country boy. The curtain goes up, and I'm like a kid in Disneyland. And I could not believe this. This was like another world. I go back to the stage to pick up the young lady, and here's G.I. is getting dressed out of the from the show. I said, "Wait a minute, I'm a sergeant. What are these guys? What are these?" And they said, "They're in the show. They tour. They're treated like officers. We tour around the French, British, American zone." I said, "Wait a minute, I'm a sergeant. I'm getting shot at every night, and these guys are traveling around with you pretty girls. I'm in the wrong outfit." So I went to my commanding officer, and through certain circumstances, I had a pretty good record there, and so they transferred me into special service. I started acting, and I acted with these professional people and learned my craft. So later on, when I came back to the States, I hitchhiked in New York to be an actor. I had that experience, and so I spent about 3 years in New York, did a Broadway show in Summer Stock, Winter Stock, and then put under contract Universal in 1949. And I was there for 2 years. So that started my career. I've counted over 600 television shows. I'm very fortunate because I got to work back in those days, the golden days when they used talent instead of reality stars. I really am a little sick of coming out of Hollywood. You know, they're doing remakes of things that we did 40 years ago. Only one thing that's different is that they use four-letter words, every other word, and body parts. And it's funny, I worked with Gene Autry and Hopalong Cassidy in 5 movies, Jimmy Stewart, and I worked with Bogart and Charlton Heston, Susan Hayward, all these wonderful people, Clint Eastwood, Burt Reynolds. It's funny, we didn't have to have body parts fly. We didn't need four-letter words to tell the guy we hated him. We knocked him on his backside. I'd put a little chocolate syrup on my shirt, fall off my horse. You knew I was dead. You didn't have to see my spine go fly across the room. You know, I did Kane Mutiny with Bogart. I did Naked and the Dead, you know, and Jimmy Stewart was my icon. I did 5 movies with him. I did Shenandoah, Fire Creek, Mountain Road, Hawkins, Sinner's Fella, and so forth. I was doing Mountain Road. And Mr. Stewart, in real life, flew 23 combat missions in World War II. And while we were up there, an act of Congress, they made Mr. Stewart a general. And I'm back there. I'm bored. I bore easy. I like action. So I called down to room service, and I said, room service? And they said, "Yes." He said, "Well, this is Mr. Stewart." "Yes, this is Mr. Stewart. Let me ask you, do you have any wine?" And they said, "Well, yes, sir, we have wine." He said, "Well, I don't mean just any old wine, French, have good wine." He said, "Yes, we have some very fine French. Send a bottle up to Mr. Best Sweet. Make it 2. Well, Mr. Stewart came back, and I said, "General," he wasn't used to that. He just made that. And he said, yeah, where are I? I said, Mr. Stewart, I use your voice to get two bottles of very fine French wine. Without hesitation, he said, well, who's going to pay for that? Yeah, God love him. He loved for me to imitate him. He'd always pretend like he was upset, but he wasn't at all. He wanted me to do it. He'd get me in a position where I would have to try to imitate him, you know. God love him. He was marvelous. I was doing Hooper with Fred Reynolds, and I'd written a script and performed on it. And my agent called and said, I want to send you over on a series. I said, a series? And it says called Dukes of Hazzard. I said, I don't want to do a gang thing. I really don't. They said, no. This is a good old boy thing. And they're going to shoot it in Conyers, Georgia. And I said, you're going to shoot it in Conyers, Georgia? The fishing's good. The people are nice. And they're going to shoot the whole series there? And they said, yeah. I said, I'm going to go over and see about that. So I go over there, and here is the producer and the director and the writers and the Inquisition. They're sitting there in a bunch of chairs, and they had one chair sitting out in front. And I sat down on that, and I said, now what is this? And it's a sheriff. And I said, how do you want me to play him? They said, well, we would like for him to be amusing and funny. And I said, well, I played a lot of heavies, but I starred with Jerry Lewis in a movie called Three on a Couch. I said, I can do comedy. I did that in summer stock. So I thought, what am I going to do? Because I do not want to embarrass the sheriffs in this world, because I have too much respect for the fire department and the sheriffs and the military. So I said, I'll play him like a 12-year-old who likes hot pursuit. So what I did, when I said, let me read the script, I read the script, and when I'm reading it, I did what I used to do with my little girls when they were little, and I'd see chasing them, and I'd go, could you do booty, get you a little rascal? Well, they fell off their chair, and they signed me. I was the first one they put under contract.
16: I have just caught the Duke boys going a half mile over the speed limit with my new radar gun.
15: And we shot 5 episodes down in Conyers, Georgia, and then they moved it back to that cesspool called L.A.
16: Whoa, look at their fish. There goes those Dukes. Oh, they're making a run for it. Cuckoo, I love it. It's hot pursuit time, Flash.
17: My name is Jefferson Davis Hall.
18: Oh.
17: With 2 G's.
18: Oh.
17: And just who might you be?
18: Boss, you know who I am. Roscoe P. Coltrane. Well, something wrong with his eyes?
19: Oh. It's his head.
18: Oh, insanity.
19: No. J.D. Is suffering from a temporary case of amnesia, Roscoe.
18: Amnesia. Who
17: is this lovely lady?
18: Oh, that's Lulu. That's your wife.
17: Oh, my wife.
18: Yeah, she's precious.
17: Oh, my. That's you in the picture, though, ain't it?
18: I should have shot the other side. My the profile is
17: You've
18: much
17: better. You've got your arm right around my wife.
18: I love her very dear.
17: What's going on between the two of you?
18: Wait a minute, boss. Wait a minute. She's your wife, but she's my sister.
17: Oh, your sister.
18: Right.
17: I see now. Wait a minute.
18: What?
17: That makes you my brother-in-law.
18: Yes, you little rascal.
17: I had no idea how low I'd really sunk.
20: The comedy team with Saul and I came about, actually, at first, Saul played such a heavy in the series, he played such a mean guy that, so I went to the powers of being and said, you know, it should be a nice relationship with Saul and I. We can do sort of a modern day Laurel Hardy type of thing. And if Roscoe likes Boss Hogg, then maybe other people will like him too. And it did. It worked very well. And that's why I would go, you know, little fat little buddy and chubby buddy, and it really became a wonderful relationship. I believe in having fun, and I believe in making people laugh. I think there's not enough laughter in this world, and if I contribute to that, the enjoyment of anything, I think perhaps maybe that was my purpose, rather than digging coal in Kentucky where my daddy and my family lived when I was a little boy.
0: And a terrific job on the production, editing, and storytelling by our own Greg Hengler. And you've been listening to James Best, the late James Best, who played Sheriff Roscoe P. Coltrane of the Dukes of Hazzard, here on Our American Stories.
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29: What's happening, fellow sports fans? It's Andy West. Let's take a look back on this day in sports history, July 28th. We'll start off today way back in 1929. The Chicago Cardinals become the first NFL team to train out of state, holding their camp in Michigan. Jumping way ahead today in 1994, on the night baseball players set an August 12th strike date, Kenny Rogers of the Texas Rangers pitches a perfect game for a 4-0 victory over the Angels. And today in 2009, Chicago White Sox ace Mark Burley set a major league record by retiring 45 straight batters. Coming off a perfect game in his last start, Burley retired the first 17 Twins batters to surpass the record of 41 straight set by San Francisco's Jim Barr in 1972 and tied by teammate Bobby Jenks, a reliever, in 2007. The streak ended with 2 outs in the sixth, and Minnesota went on to win 5-3.
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30: Leaving the door open for diplomacy, I'm Sue Guzman, Fox News. President Trump says Tehran is pushing for talks, and he says their willingness to negotiate is proof that the recent U.S. military attacks on Iran are working.
31: They requested a meeting. They would not have requested the meeting if we were doing poorly. The only reason they want to meet is because we've been hitting them very hard.
30: And the president aboard Air Force One there, Israeli Prime Minister Benjamin Netanyahu, expected to present the president with intelligence, alleging Iran is expanding activity at its Pekak Mountain nuclear site. The president traveling to a key battleground state today to sell an economic message ahead of the midterm elections. The story from Fox's Jared Halpern.
3: At the General Motors Proving Grounds in Milford, Michigan, President Trump took in high-speed racing demonstrations and a tour of factory floors before making his pitch to a packed assembly plant of auto workers.
4: There are more Americans working today in the United States of America than at any time in history. How about that? That's, to me, that's a stat that's hard to beat.
3: The president also touted tariffs, including a 25% import tax on foreign cars. Polls show tariffs are not popular with voters, and President Trump's approval ratings on the economy are sliding. Jared Halpern, Fox News.
30: Seattle police believe there are at least three people who exchanged gunfire in the deadly shooting outside the Seattle Center Armory Sunday. A 15-year-old who's in custody, an acquaintance who died at the scene, and another who remains at large.
5: We will leave no stone unturned to bring all of those who may be involved to justice.
30: Police Chief Sean Barnes, three people were killed, four others injured, including a two-year-old boy. America's listening to Fox News.
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30: Singer David will stand trial for the murder of a teenage girl in Los Angeles. Fox's Kristen Goodwin has more.
12: A judge finding prosecutors laid out enough evidence for David Anthony Burke to go to trial for the sexual abuse and murder of Celeste Rivas Hernandez and the dismemberment of her body.
13: We intend to bring him to justice before a jury at a trial in the upcoming future.
12: L.A. District Attorney Nathan Hochman. Evidence included DNA and blood collected in Burke's garage that matched the victims, and text messages revealing Rivas Hernandez got pregnant and had an abortion more than a year before she was killed. Prosecutors allege Burke killed the 14-year-old and dismembered her body after she threatened to report their illegal relationship. Burke, who also faces special circumstance allegations, is pleaded not guilty. Kristen Goodwin, Fox News.
30: L.A. District Attorney Nathan Hochman says a trial can take place in as early as 60 days. And also, Savannah Guthrie is renewing her plea for information about her mother's disappearance earlier this year. In a Facebook message today, she directly addressed her mother's abductor or abductors.
14: I'm asking you, begging you, to do the right thing now. Make the right choice. Help us find her. Tell us where to look for her. I truly believe it is never too late to do the right thing.
30: 84-year-old Nancy Guthrie has been missing for nearly 6 months after vanishing from her Tucson, Arizona home. No suspects have been named. A tornado sweeping through Wisconsin today, damaging homes and knocking out power to thousands of people. National Weather Service using radar confirming that tornado in Winnebago County, about 90 miles northwest of Milwaukee. Images posted to social media showed extensive damage in Appleton, including homes stripped of roofs and siding, cars flipped over, and streets littered with tree limbs. So far, there have been no reports of any injuries or deaths. I'm Sue Guzman. This is Fox.
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0: And we continue with our American stories and the story of Mel Blanc. Let's pick up where we last left off.
1: Arriving on the screen shortly before the bombing of Pearl Harbor, Bugs became a symbol of American strength in the face of the enemy.
2: The tall man with the high hat will be coming down your way. Get your savings out when you hear him shout, and he bonds today. Come on and get him, folks. Come on, skip right up and get him.
3: Because of what was happening in Europe and the sneak attack on Pearl Harbor, audiences just found his sassy control of the situation just so heroic. Coolness in the face of danger.
2: Damn. What's up, Doc?
4: What's up, Doc? Listen, stranger. This town ain't big enough for the two of us.
2: It ain't.
1: The Blanks gave birth to their only child on October 19th, 1938, a son named Noel. This stretched the Blank household budget to the breaking point. At his wife's urging, Mel decided to ask for a salary increase from the tight-fisted, savvy head of Warner Brothers cartoons, Leon Schlesinger.
5: Hello, Parky. Come on in.
6: Hello, Mr. Hello, Leon.
5: Well, Parky, what's on your mind? What can I do for you?
1: What Schlesinger offered Mel was unprecedented for any voice actor to date. Soul screen credit on every cartoon produced by the studio.
6: Thanks.
1: Mel was modest about his fame, and he enjoyed his private life. 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
7: Wednesday night used to be ping pong night. So ping pong night used to get all the people that were on the radio show, Lucille Ball and George Burns, Gracie Allen and Jack Benny and Jack Carson, they'd all come out and play ping pong. My dad would make them soda fountain drinks, and then they'd go home.
1: Mel is thought of as just a voice man, but he was so much more.
8: His timing was outstanding. 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
2: Flippingers and clumsy, the world's foremost jugglers. 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
1: I thought you were going to say she put Crisco on your back just to make sure you got cooked. Well, honey, you know, anniversaries are payback, so you be careful. Yeah. Which is not to say you talk like that, but it's the best I can do on short notice.
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14: We have been talking about the new world screwworm in the United States now for intensely a couple of years. Is there an old world screwworm? Is there a difference between the screwworm that we had in the 70s and the one we have today?
15: Now, you've had the same one, the new world, but in Asia, there is an old world screwworm fly. Very similar. It's a different species of fly, but it does almost exactly the same thing. It causes the industry there, well, all sorts of livestock industries, terrible trouble. And I remember my first trip on a ship, I took cattle from Australia to Brunei and Sarawak in Borneo in 1981. And these cattle arrived there and I stayed. It was a great trip because I got to stay about a week or more. And our cattle, I stayed with our cattle. The last cattle got off in Kuching and Sarawak, and they were immediately struck by screwworm flies.
14: Mm.
15: And I've never seen them before. And when cattle come off a ship, it's pretty easy for them to get a few nicks on their skin from, you know, touching the rails or slipping over or whatever. And so we had a lot of animals that were struck. It was amazing how easy it was for them to get infected. And at that time, it was quite difficult to treat them. You had to put this topical stuff on and open the wound up. And ivermectin, I imported ivermectin into Australia. I was the second person to do it in 1984 to treat dogs for scabies and camels. We have camels in the middle of Australia. And the Brunei people and the Sarawak people didn't have that product at that time. And I went back several years later with this product and it fixed the problem immediately. We were sending breeders into this proper full-on equatorial jungle. All the calves were struck in the navel. And so you'd nearly lose 100% of your calves through fly strike of that navel.
13: Which is cause for all of us to be resilient up for all disease prevention. Thank you, Dr. Ainsworth. Loose tails, be gentle, stay firm.
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13: 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What does the USDA's latest cattle inventory and cattle on feed report suggest? And crop conditions slipped last week as both corn and soybean ratings declined nationwide. Details next on the Dakota Farm and Ranch Report.
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13: Welcome back to the Dakota Farm and Ranch Report, presented by Proceed. It became extremely hot over the northern plains over the weekend as temperatures climbed up or over the 100-degree mark in many areas. Some showers went through South Dakota, but most areas did stay dry as conditions continue to generally worsen as the summer does wear on here. It'll remain hot most of this week, but chances for precipitation will occur each day. Some milder air will move in behind a front early next week, but that lack of appreciable precipitation continues to bring concerns. The USDA's latest cattle inventory and cattle on feed report suggests that the cattle industry may finally be approaching the bottom of its herd cycle. The July inventory report showed all cattle and calves at 94.2 million head. That's up 0.2% from a year ago, making it the first increase after years of contraction. Cattle Facts analyst Patrick Linnell says the numbers point to stabilization, not rapid expansion. Beef replacement heifers increased 3% to 3.8 million head, but the beef cow herd still slipped 1% to 28.5 million head. Linnell says producers are retaining a few more heifers, but not enough to signal excessive rebuilding. The cattle on feed report was largely as expected. Feedlot inventories totaled 11.4 million head, up 2%, while replacements and marketings fell 3%. Analysts say drought concerns, high costs, labor shortages, and strong calf prices continued to slow herd expansion. The result remains tight supplies and continued support for cattle prices moving forward. The USDA also says crop conditions slipped last week as both corn and soybean ratings declined nationwide. In the latest crop progress report, 63% of the corn crop was rated good to excellent, down 4 points from the previous week. Soybeans also fell, with 63% rated good to excellent. That's down 3 points. Corn development remains ahead of average, with 78% of the crop silking, 25% reaching the dough stage. Soybeans are also progressing quickly, with 80% blooming, 47%
6: setting pods. Winter wheat harvest reached 81% complete nationwide, slightly ahead of both last year and the five-year average. Spring wheat conditions held steady at 53%, good to excellent. DTN meteorologist John Baranek said that cooler temperatures last week were accompanied by continued dryness, hot weather had returned to the plains, and scattered showers are expected. But many areas may miss the widespread rainfall needed to maintain crop condition ratings into August. And that is the latest on the Dakota Farm and Ranch Report, presented by ProSeed. I'm Shannon Dean.
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16: Here's your AccuWeather forecast. Hazy sun and toasty conditions today. A thunderstorm in the area late this afternoon. The high of 98. Under clear skies tonight. The low down to 66. Sunny to partly cloudy. Very hot for us on Wednesday. A thunderstorm in spots for the afternoon. Hitting the triple digits with the high of 100. Not as hot but humid Thursday with sunny spells. The high of 86. Some sun, a strong afternoon thunderstorm Friday, the high back up to 91. With your AccuWeather forecast, I'm meteorologist Jason Caterina.
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1: Fox News, I'm CJ Papa. President Trump welcomes Israel's Prime Minister Benjamin Netanyahu to the White House today. Fox's Trey Yinks in Tel Aviv.
2: The pair are expected to discuss the war in Iran and the next steps forward in this conflict. We know the New York Post reports that Netanyahu will share intelligence with the president about Pickaxe Mountain, next to the Natanz nuclear facility. Israel's leader is in town for the memorial ceremony for the late Senator Lindsey Graham.
1: The late senator dying earlier this month from a heart issue. President Trump, as well as Ukraine's President Zelensky, will attend the funeral. Michigan's primary next Tuesday. Last night, a big debate.
3: Abdul Al-Sayed and Representative Haley Stevens went back and forth over personal attacks, foreign policy, like stances on Israel, and campaign funding.
1: They're battling for the Democratic spot to run for U.S. Senator. 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
4: Good morning, 531. Partly cloudy, 66, a calm wind to Bismarck, a little more humid from here on out. Dense fog across much northern North Dakota into the northern James River Valley this morning. Hot and smoky conditions through at least the middle of the week. 90 to 100. Medium to high chances for showers and thunderstorms. Tomorrow afternoon through Thursday, a few could be severe. For Bismarck today, hazy, hot, thunderstorm in the area late this afternoon, 96. Clear, humid tonight, 66. Near record heat tomorrow, a thunderstorm in spots, 102. Humid Thursday, but not as hot. Sunshine, 86. Partly sunny Friday, 91. A strong afternoon thunderstorm, a possibility. Saturday, sunshine back up to 96. Police say 20-year-old Lowton Turner is in custody with a fatal shooting in Bismarck at 35th and Rosser Sunday night. Turner taken and booked into the early morning detention center under suspicion of murder. The shooting left 22-year-old Croy Cluton dead inside a vehicle. The case under investigation. If you have any information, Bismarck police would like to talk to you. A 5-year-old boy dead after drowning at Lake Audubon Sunday night. McLean County Sheriff's Department alerted to the child in the water about 7:30 p.m. The child's body recovered after about a 2-hour search. Sheriff's Department assisted by North Dakota Game and Fish, Highway Patrol, Garrison White Shield, and 3 affiliated tribes law enforcement agencies as well at the lake southeast of Garrison, 4 miles away from Highway 83. Mandan Planning and Zoning Commission delaying a hearing on data centers. The commission will rewrite a draft proposal after reviewing public comment. A revised proposal expected to be posted online by August 6th. Next chance for a public hearing. The commission's next meeting, August 24th, 5:30 p.m. A judge awarding landowners attorney fees in a lawsuit challenging permits for underground carbon storage. The state could be on the hook for nearly $1 million in legal costs to landowners after a judge ruled the law allowing permits for the storage was unconstitutional and violated their property rights. The case being appealed to the North Dakota Supreme Court. State Representative Todd Porter said the legislature will likely wait for the Supreme Court to rule on the law before proposing alternative legislation. Mine waste from Minnesota will soon be sent to North Dakota. North American Iron plans to develop a 2,400-acre site near Minot to produce pig iron from Minnesota's iron ore stockpiles. The operation could produce 2 million metric tons a year, which would be the first of its kind in the country. Its goal is to produce domestically. The facility is set to bring 650 permanent jobs to the Minot area. And applications open for those interested in hunting antelope this fall. Game and Fish offering more than 1,300 tags to hunters, the same amount as 2025. The two-month survey of pronghorn antelope shows the population up 12% compared to last year. Application deadline August 5th. Gun season opens October 2nd. KFIRE Radio News time is coming up on 5:35.
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0: Here's your AccuWeather forecast. Hazy sun and toasty conditions today. A thunderstorm in the area late this afternoon. The high of 98. Under clear skies tonight, the low down to 66. Sunny to partly cloudy. Very hot for us on Wednesday. A thunderstorm in spots for the afternoon, hitting the triple digits with the high of 100. Not as hot, but humid Thursday with sunny spells, the high of 86. Some sun, a strong afternoon thunderstorm Friday, the high back up to 91. With your AccuWeather forecast, I'm meteorologist Jason Caterina.
1: Eastern Lake Skokwea, light wind becoming northwest around 10, late morning and afternoon. Patchy smoke through the day. Cloudy early on, but becoming mostly sunny, mid-90s today. North Lake Oahe, light wind becoming south around 10 in the morning. Shifting to the west early afternoon, then the north late afternoon. Patchy smoke, partly sunny to start the day, becoming mostly sunny, mid-90s. Devil's Lake, south wind around 10, shifting to the northwest. Late afternoon, waves a foot or less, widespread dense fog early morning. Patchy smoke, late morning and afternoon. Cloudy to start the day, becoming mostly sunny, 85 to 95. High of 94 in Bismarck yesterday, the record was 107. Low of 62, normally 86 and 59. No rainfall yesterday, 4.34 inches below normal year to date. Sunrise in Bismarck, 6:18, sunset tonight at 9:20. Williston at 66 right now, Dickinson 67, Mudd at 65, Garrison 69, southeast wind at 6, and the eastern end of Lake Skokwea. Hettinger 67, Jamestown 67, Devil's Lake fog 66 and a calm wind, Grand Forks 65, Fargo 68. Pretty much everybody in the 60s, except for Stanley and Tioga in the upper end of the 50s. Bismarck at the moment, calm wind, pressure steady at 29.92, relative humidity 90%, dew point 63, partly cloudy 66. 538 K-Fire Radio, your news and weather authority.
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10: The Democrats, this is something that they're salivating over the opportunity to have as a talking filibuster. So that isn't the best path in my view. And frankly, I don't think we probably have the votes in the Senate among Republicans even to get on a talking filibuster. But I do think we have a possibility through budget reconciliation.
11: These DSA folks, where does it ever work? Did it work in Havana? Did it work in Caracas? Did it work in Moscow? It's never worked. If you could show me an example where it worked, I'd have an open mind.
12: They're going to confiscate Americans' wealth, not to make America better, but to give that money to people who break into our country, illegals, pet projects around climate change, put us all back into a Faucian-type world. This is their fantasy. Their fantasy is a total destruction of America as we know it.

0: Hot Tots with a hot eighth inning. Yeah, they went extra innings. Larks lost at home last night. 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
1: It's July 28th, and this is your Fox Daily Snapshot. Today is National Milk Chocolate Day. From chocolate bars to many of our favorite baked goods, even as toppings on drinks, milk chocolate has been making our lives sweeter for hundreds of years. Swiss chocolatier Daniel Peter is believed to have made the first successful milk chocolate in 1875, which would go on to become the first commercially sold chocolate in the world. Also on this date, in 1868, U.S. Secretary of State William Seward announced the ratification of the 14th Amendment, which granted citizenship for all former slaves. And in 1933, the first singing telegram was delivered by a Western Union operator named Lucille Lips. She sang Happy Birthday to Mr. Rudy Valley. If it's your birthday today, you share it with Basketball Hall of Famer and former Senator Bill Bradley, born in 1943. I'm Tushar Saxena, and that's your Fox Daily Snapshot.
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0: KFI Radio Sports. Larks dropped the game last night to the Wilmer Stingers, 5-4. Mine at Hot Tots with 5 at the bottom of the 8th. Badlands couldn't respond to the top of the 9th. Hot Tots winning 16-7. American League last night, Rangers over the Mariners 7-3. Orioles 8, Tigers 5. Yankees beat the White Sox 9-5. Astros over the Angels 6-4. The Red Sox over the Athletics 4-2. Pirates in 10 over the Diamondbacks 3-2. Marlins 8, Phillies 7. The Mets over the Braves 14-3. Cubs 7, Cardinals 3, Giants shut out the Brewers 3-0, Interleague Blue Jays 3, Nationals 2, Guardians Reds were postponed. Twins were off last night. They continue a 6-game homestand tonight, hosting the Kansas City Royals with a start of 3 in Minneapolis, looking for their 3rd straight victory, having won 4 of their last 5. Minnesota Vikings have signed Jamal Adams to their defense just hours before training camp. He's a safety turn linebacker with 22.5 career sacks. 3-time Pro Bowler's 30, heading into his 10th year in the league. With the Raiders last year, he appeared in all 17 games, totaling 45 tackles, a sack, 7 pressures, and 1 forced fumble. The Vikings announced a number of roster moves yesterday, waiving undrafted rookie linebacker Kelly Lawson and waiving undrafted rookie receiver Luke Weissong, who received a non-football injury designation. The Vikings also designated undrafted rookie running back Keijan Owens with a non-football illness. All veterans are expected to arrive for the initial launching of training camp today. The wife of Kansas City Chiefs offensive coordinator Eric Bieniemy is recovering from serious injuries after allegedly being shot by the couple's son. Loudoun County, Virginia authorities say 27-year-old Elijah Bieniemy is facing malicious wounding and firearms charges. He's accused of shooting 57-year-old Mia Bieniemy in the chest and arm at their home Sunday night. Eric has left training camp in Missouri to return to Virginia after receiving word of the shooting. Spencer Jones will stay with the Denver Nuggets. The team matched an offer sheet from the Oklahoma City Thunder. The 25-year-old forward will get $12 million over the next 2 years. Jones emerged a key contributor for Denver last season, averaging more than 5 points and 3 rebounds in 64 games last season. The Lynx back in action tonight, Minnesota hosting the Toronto Tempo in Minneapolis, hoping to extend their winning streak to 8. And the MLS All-Stars are in action tomorrow, and they take on the Liga MX All-Stars in Charlotte. Defender Anthony Markanich representing Minnesota United FC. The

0: Twins return to work when they host San Diego FC Saturday in St. Paul. Twins Royals pregame starts at 6 tonight on Fox Sports 710. Todd Mitchell, K-Fire Radio Sports.
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12: This is Monty Montgomery, producer of Our American Stories. In our next episode, Bill Corum, former Mob Muscle in Kansas City, shares the story of his miraculous redemption. 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
13: Here's your AccuWeather forecast. Hazy sun and toasty conditions today. A thunderstorm in the area late this afternoon, the high of 98. Under clear skies tonight, the low down to 66. Sunny to partly cloudy. Very hot for us on Wednesday. A thunderstorm in spots for the afternoon, hitting the triple digits with the high of 100. Not as hot, but humid Thursday with sunny spells, the high of 86. Some sun, a strong afternoon thunderstorm Friday, the high back up to 91. With your AccuWeather forecast, I'm meteorologist Jason Caterina.
0: Bismarck with a calm wind at the moment. Pressure steady, 29.92. Relative humidity, 90%. Partly cloudy, 66. 551. True Travel Tales. Jay Ratliff is coming up a little bit later on this morning. He's always got some fascinating stuff. Because, let's face it, the airline industry, I could never work in an airport. I don't know what it is about airports that make people just go just a little crazy when they get in there sometimes. That coming up at about 8:20 or so. Too Tall Tom, meteorologist Tom Schmansky will take your weather calls, answer your weather questions about 8:40. Then Dakota Mornings with Michael Bell after 9. But before we get to all that, Shannon Dean has another Dakota Farm and Ranch report just around the corner. And I've got your nuggets of news. The networks can't cover it all. Neither can I. Some of the stuff I cover is funner than their stuff.
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15: I'm Susan Lee, and this is the Fox Business Report.
16: Today, we'll find out how much Americans were spending on soft drinks in recent months. Coca-Cola reports earnings. Also, aviation giant Boeing. And after the Wall Street close, Ford Motor Company releases its quarterly numbers. The Federal Reserve's two-day meeting starts today. Adam Turnquist, chief technical strategist at LPL Financial, says policymakers will be looking at the volatility in crude oil prices.
17: We have extremely low strategic petroleum reserves that provide little cushion against any prolonged shock. So I think there's enough catalysts there to at least embed a higher floor in the oil market. And I think that's going to weigh on the inflation outlook and continue for this more hawkish regime from the Fed.
16: Also today, the Conference Board releases its consumer confidence report for July. That's your Fox Business Report. I'm Ginny Coselda. Invested in you.
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19: There's growing conflict between the Texas Ag Commissioner and the governor. Sid Miller accused Greg Abbott of turning a blind eye to data center development after taking huge campaign contributions from the industry.
20: He's doing well with his political donors. He's not looking out for Texans.
19: Records show Abbott did take $1.5 million in donations in June from two men whose companies recently announced business deals involving data centers.
20: It's simply a wink and a nod to his data center donors.
19: He says the governor's directive to protect Texans from data center costs was just a, quote, dog and pony show. Los Angeles buyers are helping to keep San Diego home prices high, according to new data from Redfin and Zillow. John Fink explains.
21: Redfin says more people from L.A. are searching for homes in San Diego than any other metro area, with a net inflow of 2,048 people over the past year. Real estate agent Seth O'Byrne says many buyers are cashing out higher-priced Los Angeles properties and getting more house and land for the money in places like Rancho Santa Fe. For San Diegans trying to buy a home, the trend adds pressure to a market already dealing with limited inventory, high prices, and fewer homes changing hands.
19: And you may have noticed gas getting more expensive again. Daria Albinger with details.
22: If you filled up recently, you know gas prices are headed up again, due in large part to the ongoing war with Iran. AAA says the average price of a gallon of regular is $4.11 nationally. That's up more than 10 cents from a week ago. A month ago, the national average was $3.88, and a year ago it was $3.15. We're paying a little more here, $4.21 a gallon in New York and $4.19 in New Jersey.
19: 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New data shows inflation has picked up in recent months, driven by higher energy costs and tariff-related price increases. 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
25: 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And during the 40s, when my uncle Axel Nelson was in Europe during the war, that was how they got their news about what was happening during World War II and what was happening in Europe.
14: 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The legendary voice of the Northern Plains, KFYR 550.
22: A new challenge for Carly Simon. The legendary singer says she has Parkinson's disease.
26: You're so vain. You probably think this song is about you. You're so vain.
27: The 83-year-old singer-songwriter has revealed to People that she was diagnosed with Parkinson's after undergoing an extensive medical evaluation at the Mayo Clinic. Simon released a statement explaining she had purposely stepped away from the public eye to learn how to live with the progressive neurological condition, noting that her symptoms can be highly unpredictable from day to day. I'm Mark Mayfield.
22: Jay-Z's adding additional dates to his limited concert series, two shows at London's Tottenham Hotspur Stadium on September 4th and 5th, as well as two shows at LA's SoFi Stadium October 23rd and 24th. The additional dates follow his three sold-out shows at Yankee Stadium earlier this month. And Prince's Purple Rain is coming to Broadway. A stage adaptation of the 1984 cult classic film is in the works, with more than 20 of the singer's iconic hits, including When Doves Cry and I Would Die for You. Previews begin in March at the Majestic Theater in New York, with an opening night set for April 12th. That's entertainment. I'm Daria Albinger.
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29: Two world leaders discussing two American adversaries. I'm Dave Anthony, Fox News. That's what'll happen this morning at the White House, where Ukraine's President Volodymyr Zelensky will go first and not just talk about the war with Russia. Fox's Jennifer Griffin reports.
30: Zelensky says he will share evidence with President Trump. Russia is providing Iran satellite imagery of U.S. bases in the Middle East, helping Iran target U.S. troops.
29: And that Iran conflict will also be a big topic when Israel's Prime Minister Benjamin Netanyahu sits down with the president after a fourth straight night without bombing following 13 days of U.S. attacks. Fox's Trey Yinks monitoring from Tel Aviv.
31: Reports indicate Oman presented a proposal to Iran that would open the Strait of Hormuz. From July 24th to the 26th, 29 vessels passed through this critical waterway, according to international shipping data. President Trump indicated you can't bribe Iran to keep the strait open.
32: No, you can't bribe them. You got to beat them, and we're beating the hell out of them, but we'll see how it turns out.
29: Well, that was the president at a rally in Michigan. Later today, he'll speak at Lindsey Graham's funeral.
0: The casket carrying the late Senator Lindsey Graham will be brought into the Capitol Rotunda for a ceremony. This morning, congressional leaders are expected to speak. And while this event is closed to the public, it will be live streamed. He will then be taken to the National Cathedral for a ceremony there at 2 o'clock.
1: That's Fox's Jessica Rosenthal. Zelensky and Netanyahu will attend that service. And later this evening, Zelensky will meet with senators to discuss Ukraine's battle against Russia. And Fox's Chad Pergram reports from the Capitol.
6: To honor Graham, the Senate will take a test vote tonight on a Russia sanctions bill. Graham secured a deal on sanctions just before he died.
8: We've got Russia down, and we're choking.
1: That is Republican Senator John Kennedy. Now, last night, senators gave preliminary approval for Jay Clayton to be the next director of national intelligence. That will set up a final confirmation vote for the Trump nominee later this week. 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
1: Well, back to President Trump at that rally in Michigan. He also spoke out again against socialism, which some progressive Democrats are backing ahead of the November elections.
10: This is a serious threat because they're going to promise all sorts of things. In 1 year, the country will be absolutely bankrupt. You'll live in squalor. You'll live in fear.
11: At the General Motors Proving Grounds in Milford, Michigan, President Trump took in high-speed racing demonstrations and a tour of factory floors before making his pitch to a packed assembly plant of auto workers.
10: There are more Americans working today in the United States of America than at any time in history. How about that? That's, to me, that's a stat that's hard to beat.
11: The president also touted tariffs, including a 25% import tax on foreign cars. Polls show tariffs are not popular with voters, and President Trump's approval ratings on the economy are sliding. Jared Halpern, Fox News.
1: Well, there is some new concern in a new Fox News poll related to artificial intelligence.
12: 70% of voters opposing building data centers in their area, with just 30% approving. And while nearly 8 in 10 voters prefer slower data center construction, MAGA supporters and Republican men are more likely to prefer the rapid growth of AI data centers. More white college-educated women and liberal voters do not. Those who favor data centers cite economic benefits, including jobs and community investment, as well as technological benefits. Half of those who oppose data centers say environmental issues are their main concern. Jeff Manasso, Fox News.
1: Well, this morning, Federal Reserve policymakers gathered to assess the economy at a two-day meeting. It ends tomorrow. No interest rate change is expected on Wall Street. Dow futures are up, but NASDAQ futures are down. I'm Dave Anthony, and this is Fox News.
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13: Good morning, 605. 65 in Bismarck, a calm wind, a fair sky. Some northern counties north, well, pretty much all except the far northwest. The northern counties have a dense fog advisory, visibility a quarter mile less or less in dense fog. Low visibility could make driving conditions hazardous. If driving, slow down, use your headlights, leave plenty of distance ahead of you. A dense fog advisory in effect until 10 o'clock, northern North Dakota and the northern James River Valley. Meanwhile, hot and smoky conditions continuing through at least the middle of the week. 90 to 100 across the state. Medium to high chances for showers and thunderstorms tomorrow afternoon through Thursday. A few could be severe. AccuWeather calling for a thunderstorm late in the area for Bismarck today. Otherwise, hazy, hot, 96. Clear tonight, humid, 66. Near record heat tomorrow. A thunderstorm in spots, 102. Temp levels on Thursday, but it will be humid. Sunshine, 86. Partly sunny Friday, 91. A strong afternoon thunderstorm could be happening. And then sunshine for Saturday, 96. Bismarck Police Department arrested a suspect in connection with that fatal shooting Sunday night at 35th and Rosser. 20-year-old Lowton Turner of Mandan arrested and booked into the Burley Morton Detention Center on suspicion of murder. Turner was found in the 2800 block of Gateway Avenue, taken into custody without incident around 5 p.m. yesterday. Investigation stems from a shooting reported at approximately 11:10 p.m. Sunday, 35th and Rosser. Officers located 22-year-old Croy Cluton inside a vehicle suffering from a gunshot wound. Officers immediately began life-saving measures until emergency medical personnel arrived. Cluton was transported to a local hospital where he later died of his injuries. Based on evidence gathered during the investigation, detectives developed Turner as the suspect. The investigation remains active as investigators continue to process evidence and conduct follow-up interviews. If you have any information related to that investigation, Bismarck Police would like to talk to you. 223-1212. Anonymous tips can be submitted through the Bismarck Police Department mobile app or by texting BISPD, followed by the tip, and text that to 847-411, 847-411. As with all criminal cases, the charge is merely an accusation. The defendant is presumed innocent unless and until proven guilty in a court of law. A Grant County man headed to prison after pleading guilty in two Burley County cases involving police chases and drug possession. 34-year-old Casey Bachmeyer of Raleigh, sentenced to 4 years in prison after admitting to multiple felony charges, including two counts of fleeing law enforcement and possession of methamphetamine. The sentences will run at the same time and alongside a prison term he's already serving for a 2025 theft conviction. Authorities say Bachmeyer led officers on a pursuit through Bismarck in March after allegedly trying to escape arrest. Investigators say he drove on four flat tires, ignored traffic signals, and endangered other motorists before being taken into custody. Police say meth and drug paraphernalia were found on him at the time of his arrest. Bachmeyer still faces separate burglary and fleeing charges in other pending cases. The suspect accused of starting a fire at the Ramada in Bismarck, pleading guilty. The suspect's a former employee of the hotel. Investigators say he started the fire in the hotel's executive chef's office in April. A homemade meth pipe and drug paraphernalia was left on the scene by Ian Campbell. Investigators say he also was found with a knife. He'll serve 2.5 years in prison for having started that fire. A spike in political violence over the last 5 years has lawmakers requesting more security. State Highway Patrol will be implementing new measures to protect public officials, starting with the 2027 legislative session. But North Dakota lawmakers are asking for more. Senate Minority Leader Kathy Hogan said she's seen a spike in threats since January 6th. Lawmakers say that threats don't change the work they do, but it raises awareness levels of the dangers they face. Cleanup underway at the end of the North Dakota State Fair. Crews hauling out dirt used for the rodeo events and animal shows. Vendors began taking apart booths and tents. Workers disassembling the midway rides. The next major event on the fairgrounds set for Labor Day weekend. One of the fairgrounds will host Motor Magic, the annual car auction, known as one of the largest motorsports festivals in the country. And utility work by Beck Communications will impact motorists in Bismarck. Starting Tuesday, flaggers will be in place to direct traffic along River Road from Wilderness Cove Road to Burnt Creek Loop. Work expected to be completed by August 7th. From 10 p.m. Monday through 6 a.m. Tuesday, traffic signals will be operating in flash mode to accommodate overnight road work. Phase 1 of the project is from 12th Street to Main Avenue. Phase 2 from Washington to 12th Street. 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
9: Here's your AccuWeather forecast. Hazy sun and toasty conditions today. A thunderstorm in the area late this afternoon. The high of 98. Under clear skies tonight, the low down to 66. Sunny to partly cloudy. Very hot for us on Wednesday. A thunderstorm in spots for the afternoon. Hitting the triple digits with the high of 100. Not as hot, but humid Thursday with sunny spells. The high of 86. Some sun, a strong afternoon thunderstorm Friday, the high back up to 91. With your AccuWeather forecast, I'm meteorologist Jason Caterina.
13: Sunrise in Bismarck coming up in 5 minutes, sunset at 9:20 tonight. High of 94 yesterday, normally 86, low was 62, normally 59. No rainfall yesterday, 4.34 inches below normal here today. Eastern Lake Skokie. Lake recreational forecast, a light wind becoming northwest around 10, late morning and afternoon. Patchy smoke through the day, cloudy early on, becoming mostly sunny and in the mid-90s. Over the Lake Oahe, light wind becoming south around 10 this morning, shifting to the west early afternoon, then the north late in the afternoon. Patchy smoke, partly sunny to start the day. Then, becoming mostly sunny, mid-90s. Devil's Lake south wind around 10, shifting to the northwest late afternoon. Waves a foot or less. Widespread dense fog early morning. Patchy smoke late morning and afternoon. Start the day cloudy, becoming mostly sunny, 85 to 95. Dense fog advisory is in effect for most of northern North Dakota, all but the far northwestern corner, plus the northern James River Valley, also in that dense fog advisory until 10. Lights on, folks. Bismarck at the moment, a calm wind, pressure 29.92. Steady, relative humidity 87%, dew point 61, fair 65. 614, K-Fire Radio, your news and weather authority.
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19: We investigated 60 economies to assess whether they had these types of laws and whether they implement them. And we found that only a handful had this, and they didn't implement them, and then the rest of them didn't have them at all. And so we're taking action. I don't think it has an impact at all. If you recall, the president first imposed tariffs last April. At the time, it was on the world. Now we have a set of tariffs. It's on a smaller set. It's not the whole world.
10: There are more Americans working today in the United States of America than at any time in history. How about that? That, to me, that's a stat that's hard to beat.
13: This is a 79. Aerosmith have been playing in Cleveland right after the show. Joe Perry quit. Got into a screaming match with Steven Tyler. He would rejoin the band 5 years later. In the meantime, he had at least one album on Joe Perry Project album, and I had it. I'm not sure. I probably lost more records than I ever had. And I have three working turntables in my house. Not one of them has been plugged in 20 years. What do you think? Should I put the records on display and put a turntable up and pretend I can play records? That used to be the most important thing when you know, back in the day, moved into a new place. Where's the turntable going to go? It's got to go someplace where it's not going to get bumped and it's going to be level and all that. Then I got to be able to put the records around there. And then you figure out where the couch and chair and whatnot go. Kids today don't know the struggle. 6:16. Your nuggets of news, the networks just aren't going to get it all covered. I mean, there's only so much time in a given day, right? The shootings in Seattle are not the only thing going on around the Space Needle. And a Montana nurse hikes 10 miles with trekking pole lodged in his side. Ouch. But I guess you keep moving, try to get some help, right? I don't know. I don't go hiking 10 miles. It's been years. Anyway, nuggets of news are on the way. Shannon Dean with your Dakota Farm and Ranch report. Fox News commentary about 7:30-ish. Too Tall Tom, meteorologist Tom Szymanski before 8. And then about 8:40, he'll be back to take your calls and answer your questions. In between those two, Jay Ratliff, True Travel Tales. I got to get in touch with Jay. Normally drops a line by now and says, hey, here's some of the stuff that I got on my agenda to talk about. What do you think? And just haven't seen that this morning. Doesn't mean a thing. Or it could mean he's taking the morning off and he just hasn't bothered to tell me. I don't know. Or maybe he was abducted by space aliens who want to know why he's talking about flying stuff, but not ever talking about saucers. And I don't know. I don't have an answer for that one. Freedom Riders 50th anniversary. Oh my gosh, it's been 50 years already, guys. Wow. And there's going to be a big shoe coming up. Tickets still available. It's going to be at Rusty's Saloon and Grill in St. Anthony coming up on the 15th with, my God, Firehouse, Suarte, and more. I've got not only free tickets, but a free table. When the tickets qualify for the table, get the table. It's a VIP, and you bring extra friends with you. So stand by to win that at any moment.
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13: K-Fire at 621. Your nuggets of news. I didn't realize wine consumption was going down in the U.S. It is, to the point of some California grape farmers considering switching to agave, a plant used to make agave spirits. Agave needs little water, is cheaper to grow than many other crops. It has the main ingredient in Mexico's tequila. We're not going to stop drinking margaritas collectively. I don't really drink much. Head's goofy enough as it is. Fresno County, that's our top farming county in the U.S., has seen big growth in agave fields. At least seven California companies already making agave spirits, according to the California Agave Council. The plant is now found in 38 of the state's 58 counties. If only we could grow that in North Dakota. I'm guessing we can't. I don't know anything about it. A Montana nurse recovering after being impaled by his own trekking pole while climbing the state's highest peak. David Cifaldi was ascending Granite Peak, elevation 12,799 feet, with two friends. He slipped on rocks, stood up to find a trekking pole piercing his side. Ouch. Drawing on his medical training, Cifaldi determined the wound was not immediately life-threatening. Okay, whew. Rather than removing the pole, the group turned back, hiked over 10 miles across rugged terrain to safety. One friend used a satellite communicator to alert search and rescue. After roughly 6.5 hours, they reached the trailhead. Cifaldi was transferred to Intermountain Health in Billings, where doctors removed the pole. A couple inches the other way, it would have been a different story. But we've heard of that scenario, haven't we? President a couple of centimeters away. Seattle police hunting for a couple of men who parachuted from the Space Needle. Friday night, the pair purchased tickets, entered the landmark at about 8:50 p.m. Surveillance cameras caught them at the top level. They slipped into a restroom, re-emerged wearing helmets, then sprinted to the glass barrier, climbed over, and leaped from the 605-foot structure. If you've ever seen a picture of the Seattle skyline, that's the biggest thing there. Security lost track of where they landed. Officers could not locate them. Both men remain unidentified, described as white males in their late 20s. They face trespassing charges. Just because you buy a ticket doesn't mean you get to jump the needle, guys. I feel like we shouldn't have to explain that, but here we are. Your nuggets of news, the networks aren't going to cover it all. Neither am I, but I'll get a few fun things they won't. 624, Shannon Dean is your Dakota Farm and Ranch report next.
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11: Here's your AccuWeather forecast. Hazy sun and toasty conditions today. A thunderstorm in the area late this afternoon. The high of 98. Under clear skies tonight. The low down to 66. Sunny to partly cloudy. Very hot for us on Wednesday. A thunderstorm in spots for the afternoon. Hitting the triple digits with the high of 100. Not as hot but humid Thursday with sunny spells. The high of 86. Some sun. A strong afternoon thunderstorm Friday. The high back up to 91. With your AccuWeather forecast, I'm meteorologist Jason Caterina.
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25: 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While the heat continues up near triple digits again today, it became extremely hot over the northern plains late last week, especially over the weekend with temperatures 100 degrees plus in many areas. Some showers did dot through South Dakota, but most areas did stay dry. As conditions continue to generally worsen as the summer wears on, it'll remain hot most of this week. Chances of precipitation will occur each day, but milder air should follow this front behind as it comes in early next week. Fingers crossed, as the lack of appreciable precipitation continues to bring concerns here. The North Dakota Soybean Council is welcoming new leadership to its board. Three newly elected leaders, Andy Haugen of Hannaford, Kevin Zickman of Bathgate, and Andrew Dahl, officially began their terms July 1st alongside returning director Ted Brandt of Davenport. Haugen represents District 8 and farms soybeans, corn, barley, and seed crops with his brother. Zickman, representing District 10, holds an agronomy degree from NDSU and operates a diversified farm that includes soybeans, corn, canola, and a small hog enterprise. Dahl serves District 12 in southwest North Dakota, farming with family members and raising soybeans, additional crops, and cow-calf pairs. Brandt, re-elected to represent District 2, continues to provide leadership in both North Dakota and nationally through the U.S. Soybean Export Council. The council says strong farmer leadership helps guide soybean checkoff investments in research, education, promotion, and market development programs for North Dakota growers. And livestock producers, especially in South Dakota, dealing with drought that may need to haul water to keep cattle grazing when natural resources become limited. As SDSU Extension cow-calf field specialist Taylor Grussing says that while forage may still be available, maintaining a reliable supply of clean water is critical for herd health and performance. Grussing says that successful water hauling requires careful planning, adequate storage, and the right equipment. In addition to trailers and portable tanks, producers should have pumps, hoses, storage tanks, troughs, and fencing to protect watering sites. Gravity-fed systems with float valves can help maintain a steady supply of water between deliveries. Water demand varies with animal size, feed intake, and weather conditions. During hot weather, cattle may consume up to 1 gallon of water for every pound of dry matter eaten. Producers are encouraged to calculate daily herd requirements, ensure adequate drinking space, and regularly inspect the equipment. Keeping records of water hauling costs and testing new water sources can also help protect livestock and support eligibility for drought assistance programs. Just another angle that this weather affects a producer. This has been the Dakota Farm and Ranch Report, presented by Proceed. I'm Shannon Dean.
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39: News. I'm Gianna Gelosi. President Zelensky of Ukraine is going to be in Washington today, making the case that Russia is helping Iran. Fox's Jennifer Griffin.
40: Ukraine says it struck an Iranian ship in the Caspian Sea that was carrying military cargo, highlighting the growing Russia-Iran partnership and eliciting anger from Iran's foreign minister.
39: Israeli Prime Minister Benjamin Netanyahu is going to be in town, too.
41: The pair are expected to discuss the war in Iran and the next steps forward in this conflict. We know the New York Post reports that Netanyahu will share intelligence with the president about Pickaxe Mountain next to the Natanz nuclear facility.
39: That's Fox's Trey Yingston, Tel Aviv. Both Zelensky and Netanyahu will attend a funeral today for the late Senator Lindsey Graham at Washington National Cathedral. It's the start of 2 days of services with a burial tomorrow in Graham's home state of South Carolina. 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
13: Good morning, 634. Clear, 65 in Bismarck, a calm wind. Northern counties and the northern James River Valley with a dense fog advisory until about 10. Hot and smoky conditions through at least midweek. Highs around 90 to 100. Medium to high chances for showers and thunderstorms tomorrow afternoon through Thursday, a few of which could be severe. For Bismarck, 96 today. Hazy day, thunderstorm in the area late this afternoon. Clear, humid tonight, 66. 102 tomorrow, thunderstorm in spots in the afternoon. Humid, though not as hot, Thursday, 86, back up to 91 Friday and 96 on Saturday. Bismarck police say 20-year-old Lawton Turner is in custody for that fatal shooting in Bismarck at 35th and Rosser Sunday night. Turner taken and booked into the Burley Morton Detention Center under suspicion of murder. That shooting left 22-year-old Croy Clouton dead inside a vehicle. The case under investigation. Anyone with information is asked to contact Bismarck police with tips. A 5-year-old boy dead after drowning in Lake Audubon Sunday night. McLean County Sheriff's Department alerted to the child in the water around 7:30 p.m. The body recovered after about a 2-hour search with the Sheriff's Department, North Dakota Game and Fish, Highway Patrol, and Garrison White Shield, and 3 affiliated tribes, law enforcement agencies. Mandan Planning and Zoning Commission delaying a hearing on data centers. The commission will rewrite a draft proposal after reviewing public comment. To revise proposals expected to be posted online by August 6th. Next chance for a public hearing set for the commission's next meeting, August 24th, 5:30 p.m. A judge awarding landowners attorney fees in that lawsuit challenging permits for underground carbon storage. The state could be on the hook for nearly $1 million in legal costs to landowners after a judge ruled the law allowing permits for the storage was unconstitutional and violated their property rights. The case is being appealed to the North Dakota Supreme Court. State Representative Todd Porter said the legislature will likely wait for the Supreme Court to rule on the law before proposing alternative legislation. And applications open for those interested in hunting antelope this fall. Game and Fish offering more than 1,300 tags to hunters, the same amount as 2025. A 2-month survey of pronghorn antelope shows the population up about 12% compared to last year. The application deadline, August 5th. Gun season opens October 2nd. KFIRE Radio News Time, 6:36.
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0: On August 4th, 1962, Marilyn Monroe died. 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
1: Here's your AccuWeather forecast. Hazy sun and toasty conditions today. A thunderstorm in the area late this afternoon. The high of 98. Under clear skies tonight, the low down to 66. Sunny to partly cloudy. Very hot for us on Wednesday. A thunderstorm in spots for the afternoon, hitting the triple digits with the high of 100. Not as hot, but humid Thursday with sunny spells, the high of 86. Some sun, a strong afternoon thunderstorm Friday, the high back up to 91. With your AccuWeather forecast, I'm meteorologist Jason Caterina.
13: Bismarck at the moment, clear sky, calm wind in 65, 638. 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Larks lost at home. Twins were off last night, but they've won four of their last five and are back in action tonight. 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
0: 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Well, most people think about elk season. They think, well, I got till September. Bugling, crisp mornings, heading into the hills with a bow or rifle. But the truth is, the hunters who consistently fill their tags every fall or prepare a little bit more usually end up doing it before the opening day of elk season. If you're lucky enough to be one that has an elk tag in your pocket this year, the elk season starts right now. One of the biggest mistakes I think hunters make is waiting until a few weeks before the season to get serious on this. Elk hunting is different from sitting in the deer stand or spending an afternoon chasing some pheasant. Some elk country can be pretty darn steep, pretty rugged, demanding on your body, whether you're hunting in the Badlands or the Black Hills, the Montana Mountains, or somewhere farther west here. Your body needs to be ready for this. So the first thing preparing for elk season is start walking. You don't need a gym or you get into a fancy membership or expensive equipment. Put your boots on that you'll be hunting in and start putting miles on them. Walk around, whether you live in town, section lines, pastures, climb hills when you can. A few miles a day between now and then makes a huge difference. If you got a backpack, put some weight in it and practice walking around with that backpack on too. The second thing is shooting practice, whether archery or rifle. Get the practice in here, whether you're kneeling, sitting, maybe you're shooting off of sticks. Learn how your rifle or bow performs when your heart rate is elevated. Run a little bit and then try to do these shots with whether bow or rifle. Get that heart rate up a little bit and see if that works. Now, looking for the right gear is another thing. Right now, the time is perfect to check everything out. Dig out your pack, look at your boots, inspect your rain gear if you have it, make sure your binos are clean, replace any worn straps or broken stuff right now rather than waiting a week before. And of course, scouting should also be part of this, even if you can't physically get to your hunting area every single weekend. There's a lot of tools and landowners that might help you out here. Satellite imaging, mapping applications, and aerial photography all help identify whether there's water sources, some feeding areas, and travel corridors. And I think one of the main things some of these hunters that come out to the Badlands overlook is nutrition and hydration. I mean, the better shape you're in physically, the more enjoyable your hunts are, but a lot of elk hunters usually get tied up and wrapped up into watching these elk and trying to figure out how they're going to get in, and they don't drink enough water for hydration or whatever you want to bring, Gatorade or Powerade. So it's a reality that these elk tags for some of us are really, really hard to draw. Some hunters wait years, some decades for an opportunity. When the opportunity does come, if you have that opportunity, don't lose it this year because you're out of shape. And of course, always get the relations with the landowners. I'm Scott Bachmeyer. Thanks for tuning in to the Dakota Prairie Outdoors Radio Network.
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10: Here's your AccuWeather forecast. Hazy sun and toasty conditions today. A thunderstorm in the area late this afternoon. The high of 98. Under clear skies tonight. The low down to 66. Sunday to partly cloudy. Very hot for us on Wednesday. A thunderstorm in spots for the afternoon. Hitting the triple digits with the high of 100. Not as hot, but humid Thursday with sunny spells. The high of 86. Some sun, a strong afternoon thunderstorm Friday, the high back up to 91. With your AccuWeather forecast, I'm meteorologist Jason Catarino.
14: 654, 5.5 before 7 in Bismarck, 65 in a calm wind, clear sky, dense fog advisory for northern counties and the northern James River Valley until 10 o'clock this morning. Look, if you see some fog, get the lights on, not the high beams, just your regular low beams. All right. Well, it turns out Jay Ratliff is not going to be with us this morning. Feels sad already. Although that will presumably mean more time with Too Tall Tom. Meteorologist Tom Szymanski will take your calls at about 8:40 or so this morning. Your first opportunity at the inflation vacation and $1,000 coming up after 9 o'clock after Fox News. Right before Dakota Mornings with Michael Bell, all on the way here on K-Fire. 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
15: 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Because sometimes there's instances where I'm like, is this an anxiety attack or is this actually anaphylaxis? Like, what is happening here? The pain is getting worse and it's getting worse. And I'm starting to break out in hives like on my stomach. And I feel like I'm going to throw up. So I got my epinephrine, did the epinephrine, and my friend called an ambulance. They took me away, and the next day at the restaurant, I talk, and I'm like, what happened? This is my safe dish, and they're like, we have no idea. And so even like minor exposure can put me in a life-threatening situation, like what happened that night.
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19: 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Some of our memories was the old Reb, Padres platter, Sid Hart, and Al Gustin. 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
20: President Trump is set to hold meetings with the two key U.S. allies in the backdrop of the memorial service for the late Senator Lindsey Graham. Scott Carr fills us in.
21: Israeli Prime Minister Benjamin Netanyahu and Ukrainian President Volodymyr Zelensky are both in Washington, D.C. for the service, and both plan to meet one-on-one with President Trump. Of late, Trump has appeared more publicly supportive of Zelensky, as Ukraine's war with Russia is now in its fourth year. And Trump's been more publicly frustrated with Netanyahu as Trump tries to end the war with Iran.
20: And President Trump is again calling for an interest rate cut.
22: We should have the lowest interest rate in the world.
20: Speaking aboard Air Force One on Monday, Trump told reporters the new head of the Federal Reserve, Kevin Warsh, is doing a fantastic job, but the Reserve Board is very political, and some members may have bad intentions. Trump nominated Warsh and said he knows what Warsh wants to do. The Federal Reserve will announce its next rate decision on Wednesday. That's politics. I'm Mark Mayfield.
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25: I'm Dave Anthony, Fox News. They'll do that this morning and then this afternoon in Washington, honoring Lindsey Graham. In about a half hour,
26: a hearse will bring Graham's flag-draped casket here. It's one final visit for Graham to Capitol Hill. They will honor him with a ceremony in the rotunda.
25: That's Fox's Chad Pergram at the Capitol, where senators may vote later today on a Russia sanctions bill Graham had been pushing. The Republican hoped it could end the war in Ukraine, and Graham discussed it with NATO's leader before he died. Mark Rutte just told Fox.
27: Ukraine is exceeding our expectations. And what we now need to do is what he and I agreed upon is for Putin to end the bloodbath and to come to the negotiating table. It is really crucial.
25: Ukraine's President Volodymyr Zelensky will also meet with senators tonight after he attends Graham's funeral this afternoon at Washington's National Cathedral. Next hour, Zelensky will meet with President Trump, and then after that, another leader who will attend Graham's funeral goes to the White House for talks with the president. Israeli Prime Minister Benjamin Netanyahu.
28: The pair are slated to discuss the war with Iran and the next steps in this conflict. President Trump spoke from Air Force One on Monday, indicating the Iranians requested to meet following the 13-day U.S. bombing campaign. Axios reports that President Trump says he is ready for strong military action if talks fail.
25: That's Fox's Trey Yingston, Tel Aviv. As the pause in U.S. attacks on Iran continues, oil prices, they're down about 1% this morning. The price of the gas pump's down a penny. Japan got rocked with an earthquake, and the USGS says it was a magnitude 6.8 in the Kumamoto region. region?
3: Prime Minister Sani Takaichi says there are early reports of injuries plus damage to roads, bridges and buildings. She says people's lives are the top priority, warning residents that strong aftershocks pose an additional risk. We're hearing multiple people are trapped inside a shopping mall and 40,000 people have lost power.
25: That's Fox's Jonathan Savage. 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
25: The search continues for a gunman in Seattle after Sunday night shooting panicked people at a food festival.
5: A 2-year-old boy shot in the arm is the last of 4 shooting victims discharged from hospitals the day after being shot at the Bite of Seattle Food Festival. 3 people died, including one of the 3 shooters, Assistant Police Chief Nicole Powell says.
6: There were 2 groups firing in the area near the armory during the Bite of Seattle. We believe 2 of the individuals were associates with each other. This is the 19-year-old who passed away and the 15-year-old who was arrested.
5: With the 3rd shooter in the other group getting away. The other 2 people killed were Carlos Villalba, a married father of 3 at the festival with friends, and Ashley Whitehead, there with one of her 2 adult daughters. Chris Foster, Fox News.
25: The man in prison for life for murdering 4 University of Idaho students, Brian Koberger, is making a new attempt to get out, wanting to take back his guilty pleas.
7: This is a way to challenge a conviction outside the appeals process. He plans to argue that he had bad counsel that convinced him to falsely confess.
25: That's Fox's Todd Pyro. Former FBI Director James Comey trying to get the case against him thrown out.
8: James Comey was indicted by a federal grand jury in April on 2 counts, including knowingly and willfully making a threat to harm or take the life of the president and transmitting an interstate threat stemming from his Instagram post, featuring a photo of seashells on a beach spelling out 8647. 86, a term for kill, 47, the president. His defense team arguing to a federal judge that the case against him should be thrown out, saying the photo is protected political speech. The Justice Department has until August 18th to respond. The case is set for trial in October. Jeff Manasso, Fox News.
25: The Federal Reserve will assess the economy at a meeting today and tomorrow. No interest rate change is expected. On Wall Street, stock futures are mixed up for the Dow, down for the NASDAQ. I'm Dave Anthony. This is Fox News.
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14: Good morning, 7:05, clear, 67, and east wind at 5 in Bismarck. Dense fog across much of northern North Dakota into the northern James River Valley this morning. Dense fog advisory till 10. Hot and smoky conditions elsewhere. Release midweek, highs around 90 to 100. Medium to high chances for showers and thunderstorms tomorrow afternoon through Thursday, a few of which could be severe. AccuWeather calling for a hazy and hot day, 96 in Bismarck, a thunderstorm late this afternoon. Clear tonight, humid, 66, 102 tomorrow, thunderstorm in spots in the afternoon. Humid Thursday, but not as hot, some sunshine, 86. Friday, partly sunny, a strong afternoon thunderstorm, a possibility, 91. Saturday, sunshine and 96. Bismarck police arrested a suspect in connection with the fatal shooting Sunday night. 35th and Rosser, 20-year-old Lawton Turner, Mandan, arrested and booked into the Burley Morton Detention Center on suspicion of murder. Turner found around the 2800 block of Gateway Avenue, taken into custody without incident around 5 p.m. yesterday. The investigation stems from a shooting reported at around 11:10 p.m. Sunday, North 35th Street, East Rosser Avenue. Officers located 22-year-old Croy Cluton inside a vehicle suffering from a gunshot wound. Officers immediately began life-saving measures until emergency medical personnel arrived. Cluton transported to a local hospital where he later died of his injuries. Based on evidence gathered during the investigation, detectives developed Turner as the suspect. The investigation remains active as investigators continue to process evidence and conduct follow-up interviews. If you have any additional information, Bismarck Police would like to hear from you. 223-1212. Anonymous tips can be submitted as well to 847-411 or the Bismarck Police Department mobile app. If you text BizPD plus your tip to 847-411 as well. As with all criminal cases, the charge is merely an accusation. The defendant is presumed innocent unless and until proven guilty in a court of law. A Grant County man headed to prison after pleading guilty in two Burley County cases involving police chases and drug possession. 34-year-old Casey Bachmeyer of Raleigh was sentenced to 4 years in prison after admitting to multiple felony charges, including two counts of fleeing law enforcement and possession of methamphetamine. The sentences will run at the same time, and alongside a prison term, he's already serving for a 2025 theft conviction. Authorities say Bachmeyer led officers on a pursuit through Bismarck in March after allegedly trying to escape arrest. Investigators say he drove on four flat tires, ignored traffic signals, and endangered other motorists before being taken into custody. Police also say meth and drug paraphernalia were found on him at the time of his arrest. Bachmeyer still faces separate burglary and fleeing charges in other pending cases. The suspect in that fire at the Ramada in Bismarck pleading guilty. The suspect is a former employee of the hotel. Investigators say he started the fire in the hotel executive chef's office in April. A homemade meth pipe and drug paraphernalia left at the scene by Ian Campbell. Investigators say he was found with a knife as well. He'll serve 2.5 years in prison for having started that fire. A spike in political violence over the last 5 years has lawmakers requesting more security. State Highway Patrol will be implementing new measures to protect public officials, starting with the 2027 legislative session, but North Dakota lawmakers are asking for more. Senate Minority Leader Kathy Hogan said she's seen a spike in threats since January 6th. Lawmakers say threats don't change the work they do, but raise awareness levels of the dangers they face. 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
29: Here's your AccuWeather forecast. Hazy sun and toasty conditions today. A thunderstorm in the area late this afternoon. The high of 98. Under clear skies tonight, the low down to 66. Sunny to partly cloudy. Very hot for us on Wednesday. A thunderstorm in spots for the afternoon, hitting the triple digits with the high of 100. Not as hot, but humid Thursday with sunny spells, the high of 86. Some sun, a strong afternoon thunderstorm Friday, the high back up to 91. With your AccuWeather forecast, I'm meteorologist Jason Caterina.
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0: The Democrats, this is something that they're salivating over the opportunity to have, is a talking filibuster. So that isn't the best path in my view. And frankly, I don't think we probably have the votes in the Senate among Republicans even to get on a talking filibuster. But I do think we have a possibility through budget reconciliation.
1: These DSA folks, where does it ever work? Did it work in Havana? Did it work in Caracas? Did it work in Moscow? It's never worked. If you could show me an example where it worked, I'd have an open mind.
2: They're going to confiscate Americans' wealth, not to make America better, but to give that money to people who break into our country, illegals, pet projects around climate change, put us all back into a Faucian-type world. This is their fantasy. Their fantasy is a total destruction of America as we know it.
3: These are on the time of the moon landing 8 days afterward. Bad Moon Rising from CCR got on the top of the charts at number two. They had five songs that made it to number two, never had a number one. Kind of a rarity. 7:13 Fox News commentary on the way in just a few minutes. Too Tall Tom before eight. So, Jeff Hinskirk with Ace Hardware, North and South Bismarck. Bismarck's Real Hardware Store. Have you studied the DSA talking points of what they want to do?
4: Yeah.
3: How do you feel about getting rid of the presidency and stuff? I mean, what do you think?
4: Well, there's no country left. I mean, if you start picking away at things that are in that Constitution, there's... Oh, we like this part of the Constitution, not that part. You can't do that. It's the whole thing. Or you just pick it away at, and then the country doesn't exist anymore. So, obviously, they don't like the way it is here. It's a power grab. I mean, they want power is what it is. They want to control things. They don't like it when the people get to vote and say they want to control. They want to tell other people what to do, what to think. They want to tell you how much of your money you get to keep. And basically, they get it all, and they give you some of it back is what it amounts to. An allowance from the government. But not good when I'm shocked at the number of people that actually support this. And that's the scary part. It's not the nutcases. The nutcases have always been there, and they always will be there. It's the number of people that appear to support them this time around that is the scary thing.
3: What's going to be left of government were we to do everything they're hoping to do, that they want to do?
4: The government doesn't go away. The government gets replaced. There will be plenty of government. There will be more government than there is now. They just don't want it to be elected representatives representing you. They want to control. They don't want a Supreme Court set the way it is right now. They want Supreme Court justices that they pick, and they want to expand it to 13, 17, 28, 29 justices, which means the system as it existed doesn't please them. They want to load it. They want to pick the people, and there will be a Congress, but they will pick it, not you. That's the difference. There will be plenty of government. Do not be concerned for the government. There will be plenty of government.
3: Well, no, it's there's no check and balance, though, I guess was kind of where I was getting at.
4: That's exactly. There you go. No check and balance. They will control everything, and nobody will be able to question or oppose.
3: Poll says 59% of Democrats view DSA favorably. The thing is, among Democrats, though, it's even polarizing because, you're talking, I'm not saying 41% unfavorably, but certainly a big number, at least a third, I'd say. That's kind of splitting a party that's had a struggle to try to gain some traction. So could this end up, despite how scary a DSA world may sound, could this actually be a good thing for Republicans splitting the Democrats in half?
4: It is possible. The party in power never wins the midterms, so there will be a big test here in November. And it will be intriguing. But just just like the Democratic side never put it beyond the Republicans to mess things up.
3: Well, yeah, it's just that the Republicans have been known to be split in half, too, so no halo over there. Sorry, we've seen that too many times.
4: Nope. And then yeah, we've talked about this before. You go back to Tip O'Neill and Ronald Reagan, political opposites, and yet friends and work together. And that is long gone. And so the question is, can the system continue to function when there's, I mean, they have declared absolute warfare on President Trump from before he ran. I mean, the second he came down the escalator, and I like the people that had pointed out that he was a traitor to them. They thought he was one of theirs, and he wasn't. And they turned on him the second he was in the entertainment world, and they thought he was on that side. And I think he could do almost the same things, but call himself a Democrat, he'd be popular with them. It's the war. I mean, just the onslaught, and you're seeing so much evidence of things that were done when he said they spied on Trump Tower. They did. Oh, they wiretapped it. Well, it wasn't legally wiretapping because they were wireless. Really?
3: Okay, wireless tapping. Let's update the term then. Fine. Get the terminology up to date.
4: I mean, and because the news comes out so slowly, the landing is soft. I mean, in the last few days with the Fauci diaries, yeah, he made it. He made it. He used our money to make it. And when he realized he was in trouble, he got it, shipped it over to Wuhan. They knew it didn't come from a bat cave. They knew it didn't come from bats. They knew it didn't come from the wet market. They knew exactly where it came from. And yet it's landing soft because the news is released so slowly. I've noticed, you know, the news channels haven't really picked it up. It's Twitter and X. X is where the stuff is out there. But everything...
3: Well, it was the science we had at the time, Jeff. You know, we have to put those masks on just in case. It's weird to go back and watch YouTube video of people who wouldn't put their mask on in stores in the early going of the pandemic, getting shamed, and yet now that's kind of the mainstream thing is, no, they mask... Come on, stop it.
4: No, and from the diaries, he knew it didn't work. He knew
3: right.
4: It. He knew. The level of idiocy of him writing all that stuff down, and he's proud of it. I mean, so all these arguments that we have had with others all this time, they knew the vaccine didn't work. They knew it was dangerous. They knew. And yet, anybody that believes all those things yet is are they going to read through these diaries and see what this guy was actually up to? It's going to be very interesting. He goes into Congress tomorrow.
3: And yet, is he still going to get a pass?
4: Well, I think he'll stand defiant.
3: Sure.
4: It was all about him. It was all about his image. He thought he was a star. And the clip of him from early 2019 dreaming of being the man that would save the planet from a pandemic. He said, I've done all this in my life, but if I could have one thing, if I could be the man that saves the planet from a pandemic. I mean, he stated it. He did. It was his open goal.
3: That sounds a little power hungry, doesn't it?
4: Yeah.
3: I know exactly what could happen, though, to make the Democrats start attacking him. If Trump were to come out and say that he sympathizes with Fauci and stands behind him and stuff.
4: It is plain in reading the diaries. Trump takes a little grief for, well, why'd you do this? It's plain in the diaries, even, that Trump was trying to do the right thing. And as he became disenfranchised with Fauci and Burks, Scott Atlas, and Fauci went on a major campaign to discredit and get rid of Scott Atlas. Scott Atlas was a guy that was speaking sense. Wait a minute, these things don't make sense. And he was questioning the science. So, very interesting. We're going to have an interesting couple of days, and we'll see what else comes out. I don't have the time to sit down and read through the entire diaries. And remember, what's out there is only basically 1 year. It's 2019 through 2020. And there's, you know, and the guy was active long before that. So,
3: I mean, I will admit at the beginning of it, we kind of most of us had no idea what the heck was going on. We didn't know what we were up against. So it was pretty easy to make people think, okay, well, I guess I better wear a mask because they say this thing's really bad. And I, you know, but as time went on and the proof started coming out, it just got to the point of, oh, wait a minute. Mm-hmm. Unless you're in Minnesota, in which case you still wore the mask for another 2 years, but...
4: They still are. You fly through.
3: Oh, I know. They still are. Not that long ago, I took my mother to a coffee shop in St. Paul. Every single person in there was wearing one. Mm-hmm. We're talking like 20 people plus. And I'm thinking, did I just go back into a time machine and go back to 2020?
4: The sad thing, there are people that have legitimate health concerns, and so we start to judge everybody with masks. And there are people that really, and so I try to remind myself, but the overwhelming thing that I've encountered is those people that are in the public places, the fear in their eyes, what the government and Fauci and these people did to them, the fear that they've instilled of other people, that's a sad thing. That's really the sad part. They're scared. They're afraid. And that, I would say that there are those in government that like people afraid.
3: Gosh, yes. Then we're incredibly dependent upon them.
4: Yeah. Afraid, scared people are easy to control. So.
3: Yeah, the other plus of having everybody wear masks is there are some people with some bad breath out there, and we don't have to contend with them anymore.
4: The truth, the bottom line, the truth was it was bad breath the whole time.
3: It is what it is. I mean, I'm just saying.
4: Sometimes the simplest explanation is the truth. And so, let's go with that.
3: I was going to say, definitely go with that. Will Kane, I had it up in front of me, but I must have clicked away from it. Had someone on who is a former DSA person who was attacking what the DSA wants. So that would be a little interesting if there was any of that faction that gained traction. If they finally studied up and realized, hey, wait a minute, do we really want to disassemble to this extent? And the other thing is there really that much of a chance of them winning? I think that the scary part is there's traction being gained.
4: But in pockets there are, and that's
3: right.
4: The scary thing is...
3: Yeah, but they're like, highly populated pockets.
4: Yeah. So
3: New York City.
4: What do you care? Those people voted for Ilhan Omar. That's their representative. Yes, but she decides policy for the rest of us.
3: Yeah.
4: She then becomes in a position, AOC... She doesn't represent. Yeah, but she controls what the laws and the money, and then you get 8-10 of them, and they.
3: Careful, she could be listening on iHeart, and she may be our next president. So just careful.
4: They are controlling the Democratic Party, which means, I mean, Hakeem Jeffries has to bend to that wing of the party. They're not the majority, but they are the controlling interest because they're sitting on, you know, they can't move a vote forward without them. So they have control of at least the functioning Democratic Party in Washington. I don't think they're the majority. You get into this with churches, you know, sometimes. Do you know what your church leadership in Tennessee is? No. The people in the local churches are good people, and they don't know what some of these leaders say. And it's the same thing with the party. The majority of the people are good people. And that person doesn't represent me.
3: Well, I'd say the typical North Dakota Democrat doesn't exactly support the DSA, at least not to that extent. I guess my next step is to get, you know, a few of them on and say, all right, guys, so lay it out here. What, you know, you're a Democrat. How do you feel about DSA? Do you embrace their revisionist of how the federal government operates?
4: You really embrace these ideals. And
3: right.
4: You have those discussions. Well, do you agree with this? Well, no. Well, do you agree with this? Well, no. Well, how about that? Well, no. Well, then why are you over there?
3: I mean, if you start packing the Supreme Court, where does it stop? 24, then a Republican gets in and we make it 48, and a Democrat gets in and we make it 96. And I mean, where does it stop?
4: Well, it stops right away because the purpose of packing the court would be so that no Republican ever wins again. You see, it will not go back and forth because they will make sure that it never goes back. Back and forth is one thing that's happened for 200 years, 250.
3: I heard about that.
4: The Bill, The goal is to make sure that it never goes back and forth again, that it becomes permanent. That was the point of 8, 10, 15, who knows how many illegals to pad the vote so that it never goes back. That was the point. They don't have compassion for these people. That's not the point. The point was to tilt the voter rolls. That was the point. And that is enough to swing every single election in this country. That is why they gathered them. They didn't put a family here and a family there. They gathered them in particular districts to swing the elections. That was the point.
3: And then you make society socialist and they're supported, so they don't have to worry about them because it just sort of self-support at that point.
4: So the back and forth never happens again. That was the point. It was to end elections. Well, to have elections. You know, Korea has elections.
3: The Soviet Union had elections.
4: Yes.
3: How did that matter?
4: You got to vote for one candidate.
3: Yeah, well, but they won the vote. They won with 99% of the vote. Because there's always that 1% that's going to vote for something else. You got to figure that. Jeff Vince, Kirkwood Ace Hardware, North and South Bismarck, Bismarck's Real Hardware Store, who will also teach civics lessons.
4: Maybe people have talked about School Ross Rock since we talked about School Ross Rock. Maybe we need to revisit that. Todd Rock. Todd Rock. And we'll do a whole series of educational platform things under Todd Rock. I like
3: sponsored by Toddco.
4: Toddco.
3: Go to Kirkwood Ace Hardware for the finest in Toddco products.
4: Your complete corporate sponsored Toddco.
3: Hey, Toddco is an actual company. Toddco in ND is an actual registered company that I own.
4: That is impressive. We will
3: because I've got a bunch of gold and silver, you know, thanks to David Fisher. We did a deal, and I'll just leave it at that. Nothing illegal. I mean, just I'm just not really. It's perfectly legal. Hey, you set up the system, and we can make more money with it. Who doesn't end up? I mean, as long as you're not, you know, selling meth or something. I mean, I'm not talking about that. It's gold and silver, for crying out loud.
4: I remember
3: that I purchased.
4: I was kind of questioning some tax moves, and he held up the tax code book and said, "This is the Bible says, give unto Caesar what is Caesar's." And
3: yes,
4: he held up the tax code book and said, "This is Caesar's rule book. As long as I give unto Caesar what Caesar says, and if you know people that are good with the rule book, there it is. Give unto Caesar."
3: Change the rule book. You don't like it.
4: Yep.
3: Well, of course, that's what TSA is trying to do. They're trying to pour gasoline on the book and just light that blowtorch to it. But
4: yep.
3: And they can get a blowtorch at Kirkwood Ace Hardware, North and South Bismarck, Bismarck's Real Hardware.
4: We can give you.
3: Poor Jeff, we're 20 minutes in, and he's finally getting to advertise his business.
4: Well, you know what it is? It was with the heat, everybody's kind of giving up on the yard, and they're backing off a little bit. And and there's only so much watering you can do, and it's amazing that even the well-watered yard, it's what the heat does. But it is worth watching. One good thing about the heat is the weeds are sticking out, and I'm able to see it. And I've been talking for several weeks about a new crabgrass killer from Roundup. And you put it on, and now you can see this crabgrass ball. And I've got some along my boulevards I've been playing with. For about a week and a half, it actually looks like the stuff helped the crabgrass. And all of a sudden, it starts turning white. And it's a complete kill. It's totally selective. Doesn't kill anything else other than the crabgrass. Really good product. In fact, I've been pushing it so much. I ran out last week. I've got another truck coming today with more. But a new product, a crabgrass killer from Roundup, and it works, and I'm really impressed with the product. And not often that something is that selective that'll take out just the bad stuff and leave everything else, but really neat. But so the heat is pointing out the weeds in the yard, and so we've got these weed poppers, things you can go around and pull them out, and that's the only good thing I've got about the heat, is you can pick out the weeds easier in the yard, because that's amazing. They seem to thrive. The lawns are going dormant, and the weeds are just doing just great. So weed be gone, weed killing fertilizers, all that stuff. We've got it all at Kirkwood Ace, and we'll take care of you. And I can't do anything about the Democrats. So socialist for you, though. But the weeds, yes, that we can work on.
3: It goes back to that thing of we should be giving dandelions, not roses, to our significant others. Yeah. Roses die at the blow of a breeze. Dandelions grow up through concrete.
4: Yeah, true sign of enduring love. That
3: exactly.
4: I think you're correct.
3: Exactly. I mean, I realize love can be kind of a fragile thing, but do you want to symbolize it as something strong or symbolize it as something weak?
4: Yeah.
3: I say we symbolize it as strength.
4: So, that's right.
3: Guys, get a dozen dandelions for your significant other and then hand them over and see if they understand why.
4: Yeah, every flower shop is now angry with you.
3: No, they're finding out where they can get good dandelions. That's what they're doing.
4: Yep.
3: You know, if it means going on to trespassing on people's lawns, no, don't do that.
4: Take the dandelions. You're welcome to them all.
3: Well, I was going to say, if all you're doing is dandelions, you meet with the homeowner first, and they'll probably let you do it. Oh, you want to weed my yard for free? Sure, go ahead. Who turns that
4: Scott
3: down?
4: Scott showed us a picture years ago, a building, been there 100 years, bulldozed. Within days, underneath, dandelions were coming up. So those
3: seeds see? There you have it.
4: 100 years, underneath, enduring love. Dandelion is enduring love.
3: Buildings are not forever, but dandelions are.
4: Yeah, they are.
3: There you have it. There's your catchphrase of the day. Mm-hmm. Jeff Inns, Kirkwood Ace Hardware, North and South Bismarck's real hardware store. Jeff, this was fun.
4: It was fun. Have a great day.
3: Marty, you too. Take care. 733.
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8: 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And crop conditions slipped last week as both corn and soybean ratings declined nationwide. Details next on the Dakota Farm and Ranch Report.
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8: 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It became extremely hot over the northern plains over the weekend as temperatures climbed up or over the 100-degree mark in many areas. Some showers went through South Dakota, but most areas did stay dry as conditions continue to generally worsen as the summer does wear on here. It'll remain hot most of this week, but chances for precipitation will occur each day. Some milder air will move in behind a front early next week, but that lack of appreciable precipitation continues to bring concerns. The USDA's latest cattle inventory and cattle on feed report suggests that the cattle industry may finally be approaching the bottom of its herd cycle. The July inventory report showed all cattle and calves at 94.2 million head. That's up 0.2% from a year ago, making it the first increase after years of contraction. Cattle Facts analyst Patrick Linnell says the numbers point to stabilization, not rapid expansion. Beef replacement heifers increased 3% to 3.8 million head, but the beef cow herd still slipped 1% to 28.5 million head. Linnell says producers are retaining a few more heifers, but not enough to signal excessive rebuilding. The cattle on feed report was largely as expected. Feedlot inventories totaled 11.4 million head, up 2%, while replacements and marketings fell 3%. Analysts say drought concerns, high costs, labor shortages, and strong calf prices continued to slow herd expansion. The result remains tight supplies and continued support for cattle prices moving forward. The USDA also says crop conditions slipped last week as both corn and soybean ratings declined nationwide. In the latest crop progress report, 63% of the corn crop was rated good to excellent, down 4 points from the previous week. Soybeans also fell, with 63% rated good to excellent. That's down 3 points. Corn development remains ahead of average, with 78% of the crop silking, 25% reaching the dough stage. Soybeans are also progressing quickly, with 80% blooming, 47% setting pods. Winter wheat harvest reached 81% complete nationwide, slightly ahead of both last year and the five-year average. Spring wheat conditions held steady at 53% good to excellent. DTN meteorologist John Baranek said that cooler temperatures last week were accompanied by continued dryness, hot weather had returned to the plains, and scattered showers are expected. But many areas may miss the widespread rainfall needed to maintain crop condition ratings into August. And that is the latest on the Dakota Farm and Ranch Report, presented by ProSeed. I'm Shannon Dean.
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15: I'm CJ Papa. Flag draped casket will carry the remains of Lindsey Graham to the Capitol one final time.
16: They will honor him with a ceremony in the rotunda. Graham is neither lying in state or honor in the rotunda. His family preferred a private service. 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
15: Fox's Chad Pergram at the Capitol begins at 10 a.m. Eastern. President Trump, Israel's Prime Minister Benjamin Netanyahu, and Ukraine's leader Vladimir Zelensky all attending Graham's funeral later this afternoon. He died earlier this month at the age of 71. Now, the president is also meeting separately at the White House today with both of those leaders. Gas down a penny overnight. For a gallon of regular, $4.10, that from AAA. 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
5: Here's your AccuWeather forecast. Hazy sun and toasty conditions today. A thunderstorm in the area late this afternoon. The high of 98. Under clear skies tonight. The low down to 66. Sunny to partly cloudy. Very hot for us on Wednesday. A thunderstorm in spots for the afternoon. Hitting the triple digits with the high of 100. Not as hot, but humid Thursday with sunny spells. The high of 86. Some sun, a strong afternoon thunderstorm Friday, the high back up to 91. With your AccuWeather forecast, I'm meteorologist Jason Caterina.
6: Bismarck at the moment clear, 67 east wind at 5. 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
6: 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Larks dropped the game last night to the Wilmer Stingers, 5-4. Minot Hot Tots with 5 at the bottom of the 8th. Badlands couldn't respond to the top of the 9th. Hot Tots winning 16-7. American League last night, Rangers over the Mariners 7-3. Orioles 8, Tigers 5. Yankees beat the White Sox 9-5. Astros over the Angels 6-4. The Red Sox over the Athletics 4-2. Pirates in 10 over the Diamondbacks 3-2. Marlins 8, Phillies 7. The Mets over the Braves 14-3. Cubs 7, Cardinals 3. Giants shut out the Brewers 3-0. Interleague Blue Jays 3, Nationals 2, Guardians Reds were postponed. Twins were off last night. They continue a 6-game homestand tonight, hosting the Kansas City Royals with a start of 3 in Minneapolis, looking for their 3rd straight victory, having won 4 of their last 5. Minnesota Vikings have signed Jamal Adams to their defense just hours before training camp. He's a safety turn linebacker with 22.5 career sacks. 3-time Pro Bowler's 30, heading into his 10th year in the league. With the Raiders last year, he appeared in all 17 games, totaling 45 tackles, a sack, 7 pressures, and 1 forced fumble. The Vikings announced a number of roster moves yesterday.

0: Yesterday, waving undrafted rookie linebacker Kelly Lawson and waving undrafted rookie receiver Luke Weisong, who received a non-football injury designation. The Vikings also designated undrafted rookie running back Keijon Owens with a non-football illness. All veterans are expected to arrive for the initial launching of training camp today. The wife of Kansas City Chiefs offensive coordinator Eric Bieniemy is recovering from serious injuries after allegedly being shot by the couple's son. Loudoun County, Virginia authorities say 27-year-old Elijah Bieniemy is facing malicious wounding and firearms charges. He's accused of shooting 57-year-old Mia Bieniemy in the chest and arm at their home Sunday night. Eric has left training camp in Missouri to return to Virginia after receiving word of the shooting. Spencer Jones will stay with the Denver Nuggets. The team matched an offer sheet from the Oklahoma City Thunder. The 25-year-old forward will get $12 million over the next 2 years. Jones emerged a key contributor for Denver last season, averaging more than 5 points and 3 rebounds in 64 games last season. The Lynx back in action tonight. Minnesota hosting the Toronto Tempo in Minneapolis, hoping to extend their winning streak to 8. And the MLS All-Stars are in action tomorrow, and they take on the Liga MX All-Stars in Charlotte. Defender Anthony Markanich representing Minnesota United FC. The Loons return to work when they host San Diego FC Saturday in St. Paul. Twins Royals pregame starts at 6 tonight on Fox Sports 710. Todd Mitchell, K-Fire Radio Sports.
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26: I used to work in a place where the girls liked each other called the Page Three. I met Miss Snooky there, and she was the first one I gave a trophy to.
0: Miss Snooky?
26: And I gave 13 of these trophies out.
0: You know what that means? He invented Jersey Shore.
26: 9 when I married Miss Vicky.
27: Well, I mean, the secret's out. I mean, if people didn't know that by now, well, they do now. Finally, we have uncovered the secret.
26: Angels who touch
0: my goal is secret today there to
26: Miss Snooky.
0: Make sure everybody finds out about it.
27: Not only do we learn this today, but on Tuesdays we get the double treatment.
0: That's right. I gotta find one more here in the next 45 minutes, don't I? Okay.
27: I
0: got my homework to do.
27: So much material. How do you even pick a song? There's like billions of songs.
0: Oh, I know. I get asked, don't you have all these on like CD? I'm like, that's not possible. They have to be in a computer database, otherwise I'd never be able to keep track of it all.
27: People say, well, it's in the cloud, right? Well, the cloud that covers the whole universe, that's where it is.
0: True story, my then wife, now ex, once asked me, if something's in the cloud, where is it? And I pointed up.
27: It's that thing up there that makes it rain. It's that thing that blocks the sun sometimes. There.
0: And you being a meteorologist, I thought, well, let's ask Too Tall Tom, meteorologist Tom Schimansky, If something's in the cloud, Mr. Weatherman, where is it?
27: It's in a place where you can't see very far. It's like fog. So it's, it's upstairs somewhere. Hey, we broke our streak. Unfortunately, it didn't hit 100 yesterday. I sensed the disappointment amongst the listeners. I did.
0: Yeah. Doggone it. We're trying our best, but...
27: Are you okay? I mean, you know, I'll tell you what. If it'll make you feel better, we got more hundreds in the forecast.
0: So. Okay, good. There you go.
27: He doesn't really mean that, people.
0: I'm playing the part of you. Hooray!
27: You're a
0: you can't react that way because otherwise it'll look like you're trying to taint the forecast. You have to be objective.
27: Well,
0: I don't.
27: You got me in a corner. You got me in a corner, buddy. I can't do it. All right, plenty of sun today. Some smoke and haze aloft. Yeah, 99 high. I think we'll fall just short of 100. We're going to chicken out there. Not much wind, light and variable tonight. Partly cloudy, patchy smoke, about 69. And tomorrow, 101 with sunshine. Thursday, cooling off a chilly 91. Could be some showers or thunderstorms here and there Wednesday night into Thursday. And then Friday, we're back up to 94 and probably about 96 to about 99 for the upcoming weekend. It's looking good out there. Right now, it's 70.
0: I'm going to have to ask you about, there's permafrost, or are we going to have permamelt this winter? We'll talk about that at 8:40. 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
3: Tribute to Lindsey Graham. I'm Dave Anthony, Fox News.
4: He was a great guy. He was a great politician, actually. People don't understand he really was. He was able to bring people together.
3: President Trump a short time ago on Fox and Friends as a flag-draped casket carrying the late senator goes to the U.S. Capitol this morning.
5: Note that he is not lying in state or honor, but they're doing a special ceremony in the rotunda for Lindsey Graham. They've never done it this way before.
3: Fox's Chad Pergram at the Capitol.
5: We expect this ceremony to only go for about 30 minutes. They will then take the casket out, put it back in the hearse, and then go out to the National Cathedral.
3: That is where there's a funeral President Trump will speak at this afternoon. Ukraine's President Volodymyr Zelensky and Israel's Prime Minister Benjamin Netanyahu will also attend. And this morning, both leaders will meet with President Trump at the White House. First, Zelensky talking about the Russia war, then Netanyahu discussing the Iran conflict. The president also tells Fox he's still hoping for a deal with Iran, but if talks fail, the U.S. attacks will be worse.
4: I would say in 2 hours, most of the bridges, the major bridges, will all be gone. And the power plants in one day. And, you know, if I can avoid doing that, I'd like to do that.
3: And the president insists he won't let Iran get a nuclear weapon and tells Fox the Strait of Hormuz will be open for shipping.
4: We control the strait. Now, they can drop a couple of mines in there and screw things up, but we control the strait. Our Navy is incredible. Not one ship has gotten to Iran during any time where we had the blockades.
3: And oil prices, they're down about 2% again this morning. It is day three of the search for suspect number three in Sunday night's Seattle shooting that sent panicked people running and hiding at a food festival. Three shot dead, four wounded.
6: We will leave no stone unturned to bring all of those who may be involved to justice.
3: That's Seattle Police Chief Sean Barnes. One of the gunmen is among the dead. Another accused shooter, a 15-year-old, is in custody. America's listening to Fox News.
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3: Well, as they get ready to pay tribute to late Senator Lindsey Graham at the U.S. Capitol and then Washington's National Cathedral, this is the last day for anyone who wants to run for the late senator's seat to file.
7: The filing window for South Carolina's August 11th special Republican Senate primary ends at noon Eastern time. The late Senator Lindsey Graham had already secured the GOP nomination but passed away earlier this month from a heart ailment. He was 71 years old. Those running for his seat and a full six-year term include his sister, Darlene Graham, who was appointed to serve the remainder of her brother's term and has earned President Trump's endorsement, as well as Congressman Russell Fry and Ralph Norman. If no candidate secures at least 50% of the vote, a runoff would take place on August 25th. Whoever advances will take on Democratic nominee Dr. Annie Andrews, a pediatrician, in November. Kristen Goodwin, Fox News.
3: Michigan's primaries are a week from today, and last night, two Democrats running for Senate squared off in a debate on WJBK.
8: I'm not a socialist. I'm just a capitalist who understands how capitalism works. The biggest threat to capitalism was never the idea of government regulation. It was always monopoly.
3: Abdul El-Sayed is vying for the nomination against Haley Stevens.
9: I have released my full tax returns, and Abdul still hasn't. We need to ask him, what's he hiding? What are the Republicans going to uncover in the general election that they will use against him?
3: Now, the winner will take on Mike Rogers in November. Another plea on Instagram from today's show host Savannah Guthrie to whoever kidnapped her mother nearly 6 months ago to do the right thing and let them know where she is.
10: Our family is in agony. We are in a nightmare that will not end. Nothing about our situation has changed.
3: Police still have no person of interest in Nancy Guthrie's abduction. On Wall Street, we're seeing mixed results. Dow futures up more than 500 points, but they're down for the NASDAQ about 200. I'm Dave Anthony, and this is Fox News.
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0: Good morning, 8:05, 70 in Bismarck with sunshine to southeast wind at 5, some fog in northern North Dakota, pretty much all but the northwestern corner. Plus, going into the northern James River Valley, there's a dense fog advisory till 10 this morning. Hot and smoky conditions continuing at least through midweek. 90 to 100. Medium to high chances for showers and thunderstorms tomorrow afternoon through Thursday. A few storms could be severe. AccuWeather calling for a thunderstorm in the area in Bismarck late this afternoon. Otherwise, hazy. 96. Moonlit sky tonight, but more humid. 66, near record heat tomorrow. Thunderstorm and spots in the afternoon, 102. Thursday, 86, but more humid. Friday, partly sunny, 91, a strong afternoon thunderstorm. And then Saturday, sunshine, 96. Bismarck police arrested a suspect in connection with the fatal shooting from Sunday night at 35th and Rosser. 20-year-old Lowton Turner of Mandan arrested and booked into the Burley Morton Detention Center on suspicion of murder. Turner found the 2800 block of Gateway Avenue taken into custody without incident about 5 last night. Investigation stemming from a shooting at about 11:10 p.m. Sunday. Officers located 22-year-old Croy Cluton inside a vehicle suffering from a gunshot wound. Officers immediately began life-saving measures until emergency medical personnel arrived. Cluton was transported to a local hospital where he later died of his injuries. Based on evidence gathered during the investigation, detectives developed Turner as the suspect. The investigation remains active as investigators continue to process evidence and conduct follow-up interviews. If you have any information, you're encouraged to contact Bismarck Police, 701-223-1212. 223-1212. Anonymous tips can also be submitted through the Bismarck Police Department mobile app or text BizPD and the tip to 847-411. A Grant County man headed to prison after pleading guilty in two Burley County cases involving police chases and drug possession. 34-year-old Casey Bachmeyer of Raleigh is sentenced to 4 years in prison. After admitting to multiple felony charges, including two counts of fleeing law enforcement and possession of methamphetamine, the sentences will run at the same time and alongside a prison term he's already serving for a 2025 theft conviction. Authorities say Bachmeyer led officers on a pursuit through Bismarck in March after allegedly trying to escape arrest. Investigators say he drove on 4 flat tires, ignored traffic signals, endangered other motorists before being taken into custody. Police also say meth and drug paraphernalia were found on him at the time of his arrest. Bachmeyer still faces separate burglary and fleeing charges in other pending cases. The suspect accused of starting the fire at the Ramada Hotel in Bismarck, pleading guilty. The suspect, a former employee of the hotel, investigators say he started the fire in the hotel's executive chef's office in April. A homemade meth pipe and drug paraphernalia was left at the scene by Ian Campbell. Investigators say he was also found with a knife. He'll serve 2.5 years in prison for having started that fire. A spike in political violence over the last 5 years has lawmakers requesting more security. State Highway Patrol will be implementing new measures to protect public officials starting with the 2027 legislative session, but North Dakota lawmakers are asking for more. Senate Minority Leader Kathy Hogan said she's seen a spike in threats since January 6th. Lawmakers say threats don't change the work they do, but it does raise awareness levels of the dangers they face. And cleanup underway after the North Dakota State Fairs. Crews haul out dirt from the rodeo events and animal shows. Vendors take down their booths. Workers disassemble midway rides in the grounds' next major event, Motor Magic, Labor Day weekend. 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
29: Here's your AccuWeather forecast. Hazy sun and toasty conditions today. A thunderstorm in the area late this afternoon. The high of 98. Under clear skies tonight, the low down to 66. Sunday to partly cloudy. Very hot for us on Wednesday. A thunderstorm in spots for the afternoon. Hitting the triple digits with the high of 100. Not as hot, but humid Thursday with sunny spells. The high of 86. Some sun, a strong afternoon thunderstorm Friday, the high back up to 91. With your AccuWeather forecast, I'm meteorologist Jason Caterina.
0: In Bismarck at the moment, 70 with sunshine, a southeast wind at 5, pressure steady at 29.91. Relative humidity 73%, dew point 61. Sun in 70, 8:11. 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
0: So it turns out Jay Ratliff is on vacation this week, and I wasn't aware, but I am now. So hopefully we'll have him back next Tuesday. Maybe some of his true travel tales will be a result of his own travels. Too Tall Tom, meteorologist Tom Szymanski, about 8:40 or so. The birthdays and the Gloria Jean's thing. Winter coming up before 9. Dakota Mornings with Michael Bell on the way after 9. Meanwhile, Troy Kuhn, CNC Farms, Northwest Area Landowners, and Lord knows what else.
31: Oh, yeah, we're busy. You know, you probably, some of the folks out there probably saw the Monitor article and some others about what's going on with the lawsuits that we have and some of our members have. And where you saw in there that the looking at $975,000 in attorney fees, possibly being awarded to us for some of the lawsuits. And the thing is about that, in the background, the bills are growing exponentially faster as we're heading to the Supreme Court. You know, the state and industry, they haven't given up on their thoughts and how they think. And, you know, it seems very evident these things are unconstitutional, but there's big dollars involved here. So very frustrating thing, you know, that, yeah, that's a big number and it's very hard to deal with. But it's growing quickly as we're pushing towards the Supreme Court, you know, costs a lot there. And the last time we were awarded funds, you know, it, you would think when the court and the Supreme Court or district court says, you know, you're awarded this much funds, that the other side writes you a check. Well, that isn't how it went for us. We ended up having to work with OMB and frustrated and kept trying and talked to the governor's office and legislators. Finally, we got to the next legislative session and were fortunate to find some support there to take it to the right people there and get it passed through in legislation and get paid. But I have since learned there's many, many people who get awarded money and doesn't get paid by the state. Yeah, you get awarded it, but it takes so much more effort. And even with that effort, sometimes you don't get paid. So that's something else to keep in mind when you fight these things. Like one of our board members always said, it costs a lot to show that you're right or prove that you're right. And our cases we take on are so blatantly unconstitutional that it's just frustrating that our legislators and agencies do things like this. They shouldn't be doing it. You know, it's very, very frustrating. So it's something to keep in mind. Be involved. You know, we sure could use some donations to try to help protect the citizens in North Dakota, because the other frustrating part is a lot of this is citizen money fighting citizen money. And so, you know, keep us in mind there. Reach out to us. We're looking for other avenues to try to help educate people. We started our monthly call-in. We do this. If there's other ways, you know, please reach out to us. Let us know how we can do that on the farm side. We're busy putting up hay bales, a little bit on the shorter side, and I see it's short across the country, a lot of it, a lot of the hay is. So keep us in mind there. We're selling hay, trying to help people there. Hearing a lot of people talk about the crop insurance with the drought and everything, that's woefully inadequate, not reflecting the true cost of what a crop costs anymore to raise. Trying to just put a 78% tariff on pea protein, so that just, you know, took the wind right out of any protein sales from peas going over there. So that hit that market pretty hard. Anything else that you want to visit about, give me a shout, 701-721-4258. And, yeah, this legal bill thing, it's just a challenge. It's very frustrating.
0: Oh, no doubt. And, you know, justice shouldn't cost you a world of legal fees. That you're right, that's... The people who were in the wrong should be forced to pay that, but that's...
31: Yeah, it's a crazy thing, you know, and last legislative session, a lot of industry and legislators were working really hard to make it where you couldn't get attorney fees back or expert witness fees. We were working on a bunch of that stuff, and right now it's maybe 2% of the population can afford to fight things. So, you know, 98% of the people can't get their justice that they're due on these things because they can't afford it. So it's a pretty frustrating thing. So I think we'll be looking at this the upcoming legislative session again. It's just got out of hand, and you look at the increase in the attorney fees, and we're fortunate and blessed with the attorney and law firm that we have, the Broughton Law Firm. But you look around the state, and I get so many calls. I'm reaching out trying to find other attorneys that will take on these cases or have the expertise, and it is very, very few to almost none. And so that's a struggle as well. And if they are, some of them are tied up either with working for the state or industry. So it's quite the challenge, I can tell you that.
0: Well, no doubt. By the way, you can say you paid part of their bill by giving them a plug on the radio just now.
31: Yeah, there you go.
0: We lack 100,000 off that bill right there.
31: But yeah, there we go. Yeah, we're current with our bill again.
0: But I mean, that's just if the system is going to be set up so that all you have to do is have the best lawyers and be able to pay for them, and then you're going to win whatever case is ever thrown against you. I mean, that doesn't sound like a fair system, does it?
31: No, and I must say I'm super happy with, you know, how the Supreme Court and these district judges and federal judges, and, you know, that's been the bright spot of all of this, is a way that we do have protection. It's just to figure out how to afford that protection.
0: Plus, somebody still has to be footing some money, you know, ahead. It's basically you're trying to get reimbursed, not, you know.
31: Right.
0: They don't
31: right.
0: give you that and money to fight the battle at the beginning of the battle. They give it to you at the end of the battle.
31: So, yeah, when you hear me all the time say, hey, we need member support, and it is just for help. It is for education, help put on meetings, different ideas on things, and then some donation. That's all. This all happens. We're not one of those NGOs that you hear about that are going on across the nation and the world. You know, we're just a small group of folks that are kiddying up whatever we can afford to out of our personal lives to make this happen.
0: No doubt. Troy Kuhn, CNC Farms, Northwest Landowners, and more. It's a long list. I can't do the whole list every time, Troy. Good grief. You do too much.
31: It's all good.
0: Take care. It is 8:19. Jay Ratliff, True Travel Tales, would be next. He's on vacay. Too Tall Tom, meteorologist Tom Szymanski will be answering your weather calls later this hour as well.
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13: Coming up on the Dakota Farm and Ranch Report presented by Proceed, the North Dakota Soybean Council is welcoming new leadership to its board, and livestock producers dealing with drought may need to haul water to keep cattle grazing when natural water resources become limited. Details next on the Dakota Farm and Ranch Report.
15: Pfeiffer's Auctioneers will offer nearly 9,000 acres of cropland, grazing land, and hunting land coming up on the auction calendar across the upper Midwest, including Lemoore, Pembina, Nelson, Emmons, Burley, Stutzman, and Ottertail counties. 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
13: Welcome back to the Dakota Farm and Ranch Report presented by Proceed. While the heat continues up near triple digits again today, it became extremely hot over the northern plains late last week, especially over the weekend with temperatures 100 degrees plus in many areas. Some showers did dot through South Dakota, but most areas did stay dry as conditions continue to generally worsen as the summer wears on. It'll remain hot most of this week. Chances of precipitation will occur each day, but milder air should follow this front behind as it comes in early next week, fingers crossed, as the lack of appreciable precipitation continues to bring concerns here. The North Dakota Soybean Council is welcoming new leadership to its board. Three newly elected leaders, Andy Haugen of Hannaford, Kevin Zickman of Bathgate, and Andrew Dahl officially began their terms July 1st alongside returning director Ted Brandt of Davenport. Haugen represents District 8 and farms soybeans, corn, barley, and seed crops with his brother. Zickman, representing District 10, holds an agronomy degree from NDSU and operates a diversified farm that includes soybeans, corn, canola, and a small hog enterprise. Dahl serves District 12 in southwest North Dakota, farming with family members and raising soybeans, additional crops, and cow-calf pairs. Brandt, reelected to represent District 2, continues to provide leadership in both North Dakota and nationally through the U.S. Soybean Export Council. The council says strong farmer leadership helps guide soybean checkoff investments in research, education, promotion, and market development programs for North Dakota growers. And livestock producers, especially in South Dakota, dealing with drought that may need to haul water to keep cattle grazing when natural resources become limited. SDSU Extension cow-calf field specialist Taylor Gressing says that while forage may still be available, maintaining a reliable supply of clean water is critical for herd health and performance. Gressing says that successful water hauling requires careful planning, adequate storage, and the right equipment. In addition to trailers and portable tanks, producers should have pumps, hoses, storage tanks, troughs, and fencing to protect watering sites. Gravity-fed systems with float valves can help maintain a steady supply of water between deliveries. Water demand varies with animal size, feed intake, and weather conditions. During hot weather, cattle may consume up to 1 gallon of water for every pound of dry matter eaten. Producers are encouraged to calculate daily herd requirements, ensure adequate drinking space, and regularly inspect the equipment. Keeping records of water hauling costs and testing new water sources can also help protect livestock and support eligibility for drought assistance programs. Just another angle that this weather affects a producer. This has been the Dakota Farm and Ranch Report presented by Proceed. I'm Shannon Dean.
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26: Fox News, I'm Therese Crowley. Capitol Rotunda honors for the late GOP Senator Lindsey Graham, Air Force veteran and champion of the military. President Trump tells Fox and Friends.
27: 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He was a great politician, actually. 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
29: A hearse will bring Graham's flag draped casket here. It's one final visit for Graham to Capitol Hill. Graham is neither lying in state or honor in the rotunda. His family preferred a private service.
26: The Senate will honor Graham with a vote tonight for Russia's sanctions. Ukraine President Zelensky meets President Trump in the Oval about Russia this morning. And then Israel Prime Minister Netanyahu visits the Oval about Iran. The president reveals Senator Graham thought it was time to make a deal on Iran. All three attend the National Cathedral funeral this afternoon. Burial tomorrow in South Carolina. 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
2: Good morning, 834, 70, sunshine in Bismarck, southeast wind at 5, a hazy hot day, 96 today, 102 tomorrow. Not as hot Thursday, but humid, 86, back in the 90s, Friday and Saturday. Bismarck police say 20-year-old Lowton Turner is in custody for the fatal shooting in Bismarck at 35th and Rosser Sunday night. Was taken and booked into the Burley Morton Detention Center under suspicion of murder. The shooting that left 22-year-old Croy Clouton dead inside a vehicle. The case under investigation. If you have any information, Bismarck Police would like to hear from you. A 5-year-old boy dead after drowning in Lake Audubon Sunday night. McLean County Sheriff's Department alerted to the child in the water about 7:30 p.m. The child's body recovered after a 2-hour search. Mandan Planning and Zoning Commission delaying a hearing on data centers. The commission will rewrite a draft proposal. After reviewing public comment, a revised proposal expected to be posted online by August 6th. The next chance for a public hearing, the commission's next meeting, August 24th, 5:30 p.m. A judge awarding landowners attorney fees in a lawsuit challenging permits for underground carbon storage. The state could be on the hook for nearly $1 million in legal costs to landowners after a judge ruled a law allowing permits for the storage was unconstitutional and violated their property rights. The case being appealed to the North Dakota Supreme Court, State Representative Todd Porter said the legislature will likely wait for the Supreme Court to rule on the law before proposing any alternative legislation. KFI Radio News Time, 8:35.
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30: Here's your AccuWeather forecast. Hazy sun and toasty conditions today. A thunderstorm in the area late this afternoon. The high of 98. Under clear skies tonight. The low down to 66. Sunday to partly cloudy. Very hot for us on Wednesday. A thunderstorm in spots for the afternoon. Hitting the triple digits with the high of 100. Not as hot but humid Thursday with sunny spells. The high of 86. Some sun, a strong afternoon thunderstorm Friday, the high back up to 91. With your AccuWeather forecast, I'm meteorologist Jason Caterina.
2: 70 in Bismarck with sunshine at the moment at KFIRE 550. Two Tall Tom meteorologist Tom Szymanski takes your weather calls next. 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
6: Para mucha gente del país, tener un día de tranquilidad con la familia es difícil. 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
6: 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El bosque, más cerca de lo que crees. Un mensaje del Servicio Forestal de los Estados Unidos y el Ad Council.
11: Verizon says it's selling hundreds of its retail locations. The U.S. carrier says 274 company-owned stores will be up for sale as part of its restructuring, and about 500 corporate jobs will be cut. Verizon will still own about 1,000 stores after the sale, which goes into effect August 16th. Netflix says profits grew in the second quarter after new membership signups and price increases. Share prices still fell more than 7% in after-hours trading because the company's forecast fell below market expectations. The streaming service said Thursday it's projecting 12% revenue growth for this quarter, compared with analyst projections of 13%. And a major chip maker is shelling out more money to the U.S. Wendy Swanson with more.
12: Taiwan semiconductor manufacturing company announced it will invest another $100 billion to expand their footprint in Arizona. That brings the company's total investment in the Grand Canyon state to $265 billion. TSMC currently has a campus in North Phoenix, and the funds could result in four new semiconductor plants. The chipmaker develops processors for tech giants like NVIDIA and Apple.
11: And Uber is formally agreeing to acquire Delivery Hero for $14.8 billion. If the all-stock deal is completed, it'll open up almost 100 new markets in Europe, Latin America, Asia, and the Middle East. If the deal succeeds, Uber will basically double its footprint for delivery services and ride-hailing. And first-time requests for unemployment benefits experienced a big drop last week. Matt Mattinson reports.
0: The Labor Department says it received 208,000 initial filings in the week ending July 11th. That's 8,000 less than the week prior. Majority of analysts believed today's number would come in right around 218,000.
11: And a bill moving through Congress could eventually change the look of the U.S. nickel. The House has passed the Common Sense Act, which would end production of the penny and allow the Treasury Department to test a redesigned nickel that's cheaper to make. I'm

0: you know, we can check on that for you.
1: Oh, okay. Well, we just hope that everything goes well. And Utah there, that North Dakota is tied for the fourth hottest temperature, high temperature in the U.S. at 121. That's hotter than Texas. Bye.
2: Yeah. Oh,
0: my gosh.
2: Absolutely. Yeah, 121. Steel, color. North Dakota, 1936.
0: Yuck.
2: That'd be wonderful. Wouldn't that be great?
0: We tell people, geez, why would I want to live in Texas? It's too hot down there. Well, yeah, look what we got. You know, if you move to Canada, I mean, it seldom gets, you know, beyond the low 30s up there.
2: Well, you can also
0: Celsius,
2: say
0: but yeah, still.
2: We've had 60 below in North Dakota, too.
0: I know.
2: So, I mean, you know.
0: We get all the seasons here. Saves you all the money on travel because you can get all the seasons right here.
2: Well, here's what I'm talking. To answer his first question about Liza and Frank, if you actually somehow you can use modern technology and Photoshop the photographs of both of them together, you would come up with Tiny Tim.
0: Well, let's get Ancestry.com or whatever the heck on. There's got to be a bank, if you will. Maybe he's got some stored someplace. You never know.
2: He invented banks. What can I say?
0: Both kinds.
2: He's a financial wizard.
0: He invented banks and banks, as a matter of fact.
2: Oh, my goodness.
0: Good morning, Todd and Tom. Texter says, hey, Tom, what does August outlook look like? Hot, dry, cool, wet, snow, rain, sleet, cats, dogs?
2: Well, you know, I'd like to say a combination of all of the above, but I am going to go out on a veritable limb here and say that we can eliminate the snow and sleet for now. And
0: you ought to be a politician with that ability to evade an answer.
2: No, I don't actually see any real reason why this weather pattern will change. I'm thinking that we're still going to have a hot and mostly dry August, but I do think that once we get into, you know, beyond the second week of September, I mean, it usually always gets cooler then, but I think relative to average, I think we'll start dropping off at that time. But I think this is, you know, I don't see any signs of this abating on a large-term basis. You know, you get a cooler day here and there, but the above-average temperatures and the below-average precipitation general weather pattern will continue. Now, you know, Todd, that does not mean, and we've already found that out, it does not mean that a few spots here and there will not get severe weather, because we've already had some instances of that. But if you take a look at the whole geographic area, North and South Dakota, Montana, Minnesota, in whole, it looks like we will continue above-average temp-wise and below-average precip-wise. That's the trend I see right now.
0: By the way, to answer the earlier question, if you look on the back of the Frank Sinatra Cycles album, there he is sitting with Tiny Tim. No Photoshop needed. It already exists.
2: You know, I think that it was the biggest honor of Frank Sinatra's life to have been photographed next to Tiny Tim. I think I think after that, everything in his life was downhill. That was the pinnacle of his life.
0: No doubt. I've got a whole bunch of different recordings of him doing My Way, but I don't have one that's got him and Frank. But our crack research team is still looking for that. And no, our crack research team is not called a crack research team because of, you know, narcotics.
2: The narcotics, no.
0: What does that even mean, crack research team?
2: I think what it means is they go through all the cracks. No crack is left uninvestigated. They go through every crack in the data, and they look at all the information. I think that's what our team does.
0: Okay, that's plausible. Sometimes you come up with answers that make me wonder and scratch my head, and then there's that one.
2: Okay, here's something for you. I'll think about it. If you were Frank Sinatra, why would you want to sing a duet with Tiny Tim? Because you've built a career out of copying him in the first place. And if you sing next to Tiny Tim, your weaknesses will be exposed. So you don't want to do that.

0: sometimes you want to sing with that whom you have emulated, because then you're achieving a higher level than those who have tried to copy Tiny Tim, and he hasn't been willing to sing with them. He's only going to sing with the best copies.
1: Well, that's the other end of it too. There is that angle to the whole story there too. So I think your analysis makes way more sense than mine, to be honest with you. I really do, you know. But these are the things that make Tuesday special. You know, if you missed the 7:55 weather report, you overslept or whatever, you know, almost an hour later, listen to this. See what you get.
2: From noon.
1: That's beautiful.
0: You know, iHeart has like an infinite amount of channels, but we're still giving you more Tiny Tim than anybody else.
1: Just imagine if you could set your alarm clock to have this go off as your alarm in the morning.
0: Might lull me back to sleep. Better be careful with that there. It's too soothing. It's too soothing. I need fingernails on chalkboard to get my butt up and smash that alarm or whatever. Too Tall Tom, meteorologist Tom Szymanski, checks in with us on 8:40 on Tuesdays. Take your calls. And, of course, 8:55 Eastern for those of you on the iHeart app. You'll have his latest forecast, and sometimes he'll go on a limb, and you may want to stay tuned because we've got a lot of heat coming up, and Tom loves heat. But the second he predicts the heat's gone, it's not because he wants it that way. Just saying.
1: No, that's absolutely true. Let's get that clear. Make that clear.
0: All right. Thanks, Tom. Have a good one.
3: Happy, happy birthday to every girl.
0: 8:51, Dakota Morris with Michael Bell's just around the corner. Marco Parada has a birthday today. Stephanie Wyand is 51. Renee Charvat of Bismarck is 69. Kyle Schwing of Mandan, no age. He's ageless. How about that? That must be nice. Barb Wright of Bismarck is 77 today as well. Renee, watch your mailbox because Gloria Jeans is coming to you soon from K-Fire.
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2: Verizon says it's selling hundreds of its retail locations. The U.S. carrier says 274 company-owned stores will be up for sale as part of its restructuring, and about 500 corporate jobs will be cut. Verizon will still own about 1,000 stores after the sale, which goes into effect August 16th. Netflix says profits grew in the second quarter after new membership signups and price increases. Share prices still fell more than 7% in after-hours trading because the company's forecast fell below market expectations. The streaming service said Thursday it's projecting 12% revenue growth for this quarter compared with analyst projections of 13%. And a major chip maker is shelling out more money to the U.S. Wendy Swanson with more.
3: Taiwan semiconductor manufacturing company announced it will invest another $100 billion to expand their footprint in Arizona. That brings the company's total investment in the Grand Canyon state to $265 billion. TSMC currently has a campus in North Phoenix, and the funds could result in four new semiconductor plants. The chipmaker develops processors for tech giants like NVIDIA and Apple.
2: And Uber is formally agreeing to acquire Delivery Hero for $14.8 billion. If the all-stock deal is completed, it'll open up almost 100 new markets in Europe, Latin America, Asia, and the Middle East. If the deal succeeds, Uber will basically double its footprint for delivery services and ride hailing. And first-time requests for unemployment benefits experienced a big drop last week. Matt Mattinson reports.
4: The Labor Department says it received 208,000 initial filings in the week ending July 11th. That's 8,000 less than the week prior. Majority of analysts believed today's number would come in right around 218,000.
2: And a bill moving through Congress could eventually change the look of the U.S. nickel. The House has passed the Common Sense Act, which would end production of the penny and allow the Treasury Department to test a redesigned nickel that's cheaper to make. I'm Monica Nelson with your consumer and business news.
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17: He's at the Capitol one last time. I'm Dave Anthony, Fox News, but this time, late Senator Lindsey Graham arrived in a hearse.
18: Ready, step.
17: And just minutes ago, a military honor guard carried his casket, draped with an American flag, up the 34 steps into the U.S. Capitol.
18: He was a great politician and a great gentleman.
17: That's what President Trump tells Fox and Friends, and he'll speak at Graham's funeral this afternoon at Washington's National Cathedral ahead of, right now, is a ceremony in Washington honoring Graham at the Capitol. Two world leaders will also attend Graham's funeral later today. Ukraine's President Volodymyr Zelensky and Israeli Prime Minister Benjamin Netanyahu both meet with President Trump this morning. First, Zelensky right now.
19: After Ukraine launched attacks on Iranian shipping in the Caspian Sea, both wars feel closer together with the U.S. and Ukraine having launched attacks against a common enemy, Iran. Ukraine said the ship was carrying military equipment between Iran and Russia.
17: Now, that's Fox's Lucas Tomlinson of the White House.
19: We all remember the contentious Oval Office meeting last year, President Trump telling Zelensky you don't have the cards right now after boosting his drone production from thousands to millions in a year, after launching deep strikes into Russia, and now this Iranian ship. Some experts think Ukraine has a nice hand right now.
17: Tonight, Zelensky plans to meet with senators who may vote on a bill Graham was pushing before he died to impose new sanctions on Russia. The Netanyahu-Trump meeting will be next hour as they try to prevent Iran from getting a nuclear weapon, and they'll discuss Pickaxe Mountain, where Iran may be storing more equipment.
18: We took out their nuclear sites, and we'll have to take out Pickaxe if we don't make a deal.
17: And the president again warned to Fox, if talks with Iran break down again, the U.S. attacks will be worse, going after bridges and power plants. There's rubble in Japan. After an earthquake hit the Kumamoto region, the USGS says it was a magnitude 6.8. The prime minister reports there are collapsed buildings. Some people are injured, others need rescue, and there's damage to roads and bridges and power blackouts. 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
17: the NASDAQ are going in different directions.
21: Just enter this nationwide keyword
17: surging
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17: up 361
21: preset.
17: Points.
21: That's
17: but the NASDAQ is dropping 278. The S&P 500 down 16 points. Boeing's stock is up almost 4% despite some negative news. The airplane manufacturer's second quarter earnings showed a bigger than expected loss, and Fox's Ashley Strohmeyer reports.
22: Hundreds of the Boeing 737 MAX jets need to be fixed after the FAA revealed on Monday that seats were incorrectly installed.
23: To store carbon dioxide underground, which some landowners argued violated their property rights. The judge ruled the law did not guarantee landowners just compensation for the use of their property. The state has been ordered to pay more than $700,000 in legal fees across two related cases, but both rulings are now being appealed to the North Dakota Supreme Court. I'm Carrie Mack.
24: Applications are open for people interested in hunting antelope this fall. The Game and Fish Department offering more than 1,300 tags to hunters, the same amount as in 2025. The two-month survey of pronghorn antelope showed that the population is up about 12% compared to last year. The application deadline is August 5th. Gun season opens October 2nd. That's the latest. I'm Nia Bender.
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25: You heard the news? You're on.
26: And we're talking right now.
25: Again.
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25: In Seattle.
26: 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Oh, get down, get down, get down, get down.
25: To get this.
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30: Here's your AccuWeather forecast. Hazy sun, toasty conditions, a thunderstorm in the area late afternoon, the high of 98. Under clear skies tonight, the low 10 to 66. Sunny to partly cloudy and very hot for us Wednesday, hitting the triple digits with the high up to 100. Not nearly as hot, but humid Thursday with sunny spells, the high down to 86. And it'll be hot Friday with some sun, a strong afternoon thunderstorm, and the high of 91. With your AccuWeather forecast, I'm meteorologist Jason Caterina.
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0: Good morning and welcome to Dakota Mornings. I am your host, Michael Bell, KFYR 550 AM, 99.7 FM. We are joined in studio by Jenna Gullo, Erica Thunder, United Way, North Dakota. We're just going to make you guys the supreme allied commanders of all forces United Way here in the Upper Plains.
6: Well, fantastic. We'll take it.
0: Yeah, congratulations.
6: We're signed up.
0: Erica, you're brand new to the show. This is your maiden voyage on Dakota Mornings. How excited are you?
7: So excited. I just want to say thank you to Jenna and just United Way in general. This is really exciting.
0: Magic Sam. So.
7: Yeah. We've got a lot of good work, so I'm very thankful for it.
0: Yeah, and one of the things that I you know, first of all, I have a special place in my heart for United Way here in North Dakota. You guys just do an incredible job, and I appreciate your willingness to come on a moment's notice to talk about my, you know, harebrained ideas about conversations I want to have, because it occurs to me as I was, you know, this weekend I was looking through some different things. You guys have like two events every single month. Year after year after year, and you really get after it and put so much creativity to these events that I wanted to talk about that. I wanted to talk about them. I wanted to talk about, you know, you've got a lean and mean team, and how you structure these events.
6: Well, first of all, thank you.
0: Yeah.
6: That sounds, I mean, we're happy to be here, but also thanks for recognizing that. So every single thing that we do, we're trying to fill a need that is unmet in the community. I think that's where every event starts from, the concept starts. And then we also want to engage people in the community because people want to help. They don't know how. And all they need to do is be asked.
0: Yeah, just show up.
6: And we thankfully, thankfully, we never have a problem getting volunteers. And I bet that's true of a lot of other nonprofits in our community. In fact, I was telling you last night, I was at the Library Palooza.
0: Yep.
6: The library is one of my favorite places. My son just adores it there.
0: Same.
6: And what vibrant...
0: My mother's son adores it, too.
6: And
0: I love all libraries.
6: And we left thinking, I went with my sister who's visiting and my son, and we said, wow, what great volunteers they had. Mm-hmm. Such vibrant, friendly, competent, older folks that were at every station. And so we're, you know, we just have a wonderful community, and that's where our events arise, is filling a need and helping to expand our reach. We only have 6 employees at United Way. Mm-hmm. And so the more people who help us, the more we can accomplish.
0: And like you said, you don't have, it's not difficult recruiting. I mean, Erica, you're relatively new to United Way.
7: Yep.
0: Why don't you give us some background, talk about what it is that you're going to be doing and how excited you were to be hired by United Way.
7: Sure. Well, I'll just
0: say. The Missouri Slope Area United Way. Am I close?
6: Almost.
7: Area-wide. Yep.
6: Area-wide. Right. I didn't come up with that. That's been on my to-do list for 17 years.
0: Can we just chose
6: modified.
8: Why change it now? I mean, we all know the name.
6: Yeah, right? MSA. And then everyone's like, M, are you sure? And...
7: Yeah.
6: Yep.
0: All right, Erica, it's
7: well,
0: all you.
7: I'm looking around. Okay, good. I always have to say apologies ahead of time, but I graduated from UND undergrad and law school, so I'm a recovering attorney. It's my background.
0: A recovering attorney.
7: Attorney. Cool.
8: You're always an attorney, right? It's like alcoholism. Yeah.
0: I love the comparison.
7: I think that's where it comes from, because it's always kind of in you. But I started back in June, but Jen and I connected a few months before that. And it was the first time position as far as this role goes. And so just really excited to be able to fill it. And it's really just to be able to connect with the community and broader than that, and bring in resources and hopefully more new faces, new people, new sponsors, and really just kind of get a fresh perspective on things and, you know, hopefully be able to help out. Like you said, we've got events all the time. Yeah. So just, you know, being able to sponsor those and get donations and volunteers and, you know, really just keep everything moving forward.
0: And that's one of the things I appreciate, Jenna. You acknowledged that there was a void that you needed to fill, and so you filled it right away. You took a retired or recovering attorney, filled it with that. That brings a fresh perspective, and I appreciate the fact that you're constantly bringing fresh eyes to the organization. Like, how can we do better? How can we do more? How can we be more effective?
6: Well, and we also just completed an update to our strategic plan.
0: Cool.
6: And so one of our strategic goals are not just to increase revenue, but increase volunteerism.
0: Yep.
6: And so we have so many different volunteer projects coming up. And so that's part of Erica's role. It's a new position, completely new. We've never had anyone fill the role. She's our resource development director. Isn't that fancy?
0: Yeah, raising money.
6: Oh, la la.
0: Raising money.
6: Yeah, raising money and bringing in new people.
0: Money.
6: And Erica, you know, just has a far reach with her contacts and...
8: her legal background, she has to have director or manager in her title, you know.
6: Yeah, right. Well, I told her, I said, the hardest part of your job is going to be taking the attorney part out of you.
0: Yeah, right. You're not the general counsel.
6: Oh, like, we got to go. We just move at United Way. And not that attorneys don't. I have attorneys on my board, which are wonderful. But yeah, sometimes we just have to move efficiently and quickly because that's how we get the job done.
0: Yeah.
6: And so
0: move fast and break things.
6: Yeah. So anyhow, Erica is just has a wealth of experience and leadership.
0: So what is your experience, Erica? What is your background?
7: Yeah. Well, my background has been mainly in government, actually. Okay. So I served as the commissioner of North Dakota Labor and Human Rights on the cabinet under Governor Burgum. Then I also served under Governor Burgum as the executive director of Indian Affairs.
0: Okay.
7: And so, yeah, lots of tribal government as well, state, fed. Worked for a couple of for-profits in the private sector and did kind of the same thing as far as, you know, trying to be able to find resources, but working with federal contracting and things like that, which is a whole other story too. But we do a lot of that, trying to be able to obtain grants and, you know, more resources that way.
6: It's basically a juggling game.
0: Yeah, right, right. Right? Well, it's a job with 19 different side hustles.
7: Yes.
6: Should I put that in the job description? I'm supposed to update that job description.
0: Yeah. You know, turn it over to Magic side Sam. Hustle. She is magic with words, too, so she can take care of that for you in a heartbeat. Right. I like that one of the things is that you're constantly, it's perpetual motion at the United Way, North Dakota, Missouri slope area-wide-ish thing. And I love the fact that there's a perpetual motion to it. I want to talk a little bit about what you've got coming up. You guys have events every single month, and these are not only resource driven, but they're very specific, mission focused.
6: Yeah. So last week we had our Crosstown Brew Down raising money for our United Way Backpack Program,
0: yep.
6: Which is so important because
0: how'd that go?
6: It was so fun. Yes. It was great. It was a packed audience. We had a great band, The Rule.
0: Okay.
6: Which was a lot of fun. I guess they all have connections to University of Mary. I didn't know that when we hired them.
0: Of course they do.
6: Of course, the University of Mary, right?
0: A foundational sponsor here of Dakota Mornings, the Marauders.
6: Uh-huh.
0: I've never had anybody on the show, never met anybody from the University of Mary that wasn't just a high-quality person.
6: Isn't that so true?
0: Yeah.
7: Yeah.
0: It's incredible.
6: Yep. You know, I almost worked there.
0: Did you?
6: Long ago, yeah. I was over in Africa, and
0: so there I was in Congo.
6: Yeah, long, long time ago, and Monsignor was not Monsignor yet, and he had just become president, and he had offered me a position out there at the very same time. Brendan Nagel, who is now the chamber EDC president, they both offered me a job at the same time, and I'm like, honestly, I love University of Mary. I love everyone out there, and I love Monsignor, but my heart is obviously towards helping the poor and helping families thrive and just aligned more with the United Way. But yeah, isn't that funny?
0: Okay, long so go ahead and give us the title one more time.
6: Missouri Slope, area-wide. Ooh, I should have quizzed Erica.
0: Yeah, you should.
6: Darn it. Okay, next commercial break.
0: All right.
6: Missouri Slope, area-wide, United Way.
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0: Yeah, that's exactly right. 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
29: On August 4th, 1962, Marilyn Monroe died. 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
0: Welcome back to Dakota Mornings. I am your host, Michael Bell, joined in studio this morning by Jenna Gullo, Erica Thunder, Missouri Slope Area-Wide United Way.
19: Hey!
6: All right. Oh, we're supposed to quiz is Erica.
0: Yeah, that's right. That's, yeah. So we've got a 4-minute segment here. So let's go ahead and start quizzing Erica on it.
6: Just on our name.
0: Yeah, well, I mean, that's fine. I've said it twice correctly now. Can you say it correctly?
7: Missouri Slope Area Wide United Way.
6: It's brilliant. I told you she was brilliant, didn't I?
7: All that education.
0: Yeah, that's right. Highly educated. And that's deeply appreciated. So let's continue talking about some of the events you guys have going on. You've got an event, you just had your Crosstown Brewdown, which by all accounts went really well.
6: It was so much fun. And the important part about that, it was started by a bartender at one of the breweries at Gideon's because he suffered from food insecurity as a child. And so he came up with the concept. It was our 5th annual Brewdown, all the food you could eat, all the drinks you could drink, and dancing. It was a lot of fun on the rooftop of Stoneholm.
0: Okay. Yeah.
6: And we especially need money for our backpack program this year because the agency that we shared the program with is stopping their program. So we would alternate weekends of providing food to 1,700 kids in the community. And so they're no longer able to fill in those weekends. So every other weekend now, 1,700 kids are not going to have enough food to eat. And it's just awful because it affects their behavior. Obviously, they have hunger pains. They can't pay attention to, you know, when they are at school on Monday mornings. It's awful. And so we're trying to raise extra money because if we raise the money for the food or have food drives around town that supplement the cost, then we can provide backpacks of food on those opposite weekends as well.
0: Okay. And you, as we discussed before, you don't suffer a shortage of volunteers, but this is something that you're always seeking. And it doesn't need to be, you know, a 30-hour a week. This can be an hour or two a week.
6: Yeah. And then we have, so we really do need help with the backpacks, mostly financial, but also help packing the bags. And I brought Luke to backpack packing before,
0: backpack,
6: even
0: packing.
6: Years.
0: Say that
6: backpack,
0: backpack,
6: backpack, backpack, backpack, backpack. And so Luke, when he was 3, he was helping me pack backpacks of food over at Trinity Lutheran.
0: Eating,
6: kids
0: as well as he was packing. One for me.
6: No, I wouldn't allow that. But that's probably the hardest part about bringing your children. But it's great to expose kids to all sorts of volunteer opportunities.
0: Amen. So we've got Day of Caring, Wednesday, August 12th. Yep. Erica, let's talk about that.
7: Yeah. Well, we're really excited for
0: it. This is part of your quiz.
7: It is. It is. We're up to over 31 projects now. I think we'll take as many more as there can be. But what we're really looking for right now is still sponsors and volunteers. I'll list a few of these off that we have as far as our current project listings.
0: Yep.
7: We have Salvation Army, things like just even the indoor abstract mural painting on hallway walls. We have things like the Women's Care Center, where we're doing landscape cleanup, facility cleaning. We've got Youth Works, Heart and Soul, St. Joseph Montessori School, Missouri Valley Family YMCA. So it's a lot of different work. It's indoor, outdoor. It's going to be a nice day, I hope.
0: It will be.
7: And
0: because August in North Dakota is always temperate.
7: Well, you know, it could be a little warm, but we'll have lots of water. Luckily, we've had some really nice donations already. Really want to shout those folks out. We've gotten some great water. We've got food, snacks. We're going to have a celebration afterwards as well for folks to be able to join us at. Have some, hopefully some drinks, food, you know, and just celebrate a good day of volunteering around the community. So
0: how does somebody, if somebody's like, hey, you know what, I want to help out with that for an hour or two, or I want to give my time or my treasure, how do they get a hold of you?
7: Yes. Well, there's a couple of different ways. Maybe I'll let Jenna take some of this too, but we have a whole setup on our website, but I'll let Jenna take this.
6: Yeah, so we have 365 people who have already signed up and committed to volunteer. We need at least 203 more.
0: Okay.
6: And as more projects apply to be a project at Day of Caring, the more volunteers we fill in. And so people can go onto one of our websites. It's called volunteerbizman.com. And they can peruse all the open projects that we have listed on that site, or they can call our office if they need help. Our number is 255-3601.
0: Okay, and so Volunteer Bizman is, they can take a step back and look at you know, where their time can be best utilized, and where they can effectuate a great outcome.
6: Well, and we need skilled volunteers. We have some bigger projects.
0: Finished carpenters, electricians, plumbers.
6: Yeah, and I know they're so busy, and it's so hard to take even a half day away. But, you know the landscaping outside the YMCA, boulders right on the side there? We, I believe, had Paramount Builders do that for us on a Day of Caring project, which is so cool of them to make that a priority and make our Day of Caring a priority. But we also have businesses that take a half day off and allow their employees to volunteer. It's so great for morale building and camaraderie and also giving back.
0: And get out of the office for a little while.
6: Yeah. Yeah. And then some businesses offer 8 hours of volunteer time. And so they get out for the full day. They'll start at our kickoff is at 8 a.m. at the YMCA. We have donuts and Starbucks sponsors our coffee and serves it for us. It's really fun. We have a short little, you know, very brief 15-minute presentation. You get your T-shirts because that's the other thing. When you're a sponsor for Day of Caring, especially, forever your logo is on the back of our T-shirt and people wear our T-shirts all the time. I love seeing our T-shirts everywhere
0: in
6: town.
0: You're in the grocery store and you're like, hey, that was 2 years ago.
6: Oh, people think I'm so weird because I go, oh, nice shirt. Yeah. And they look at me. They're like, who are you? Yeah. But I do that all the time. So please be a sponsor. Please, you know, help to sign up and fill those volunteer spots for us.
0: Jenna Gullo, Erica Thunder, Missouri Slope Area-wide United Way. Thank you so much for joining us this morning.
6: Thank you. We're coming back. Yes, just because now you have our name down. So we'll be back.
0: This is Dakota Mornings. I'm your host, Michael Bell, KFYR 550 AM, 99.7 FM. 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
1: Fox News, I'm CJ Papa. Tributes underway for the longtime South Carolina Senator Lindsey Graham. Ready, step. Military Honor Guard bringing his remains into the U.S. Capitol Rotunda one final time. That's inside. Lawmakers from both sides of the aisle and Vice President J.D. Vance, the Graham family, are there. Later today, the funeral where President Trump will honor Graham. President Trump earlier on Fox and Friends describing the new reality for Iran.
3: 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All of their radar is gone. Most of their weaponry is gone. Most of their manufacturing is gone.
1: President Trump is meeting with Ukraine's leader Volodymyr Zelensky at the White House, and then Israel's Prime Minister.
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23: Here's your AccuWeather forecast. Hazy sun, toasty conditions, a thunderstorm in the area late afternoon, the high of 98. Under clear skies tonight, the low 10 to 66. Sunny to partly cloudy and very hot for us Wednesday, hitting the triple digits with the high up to 100. Not nearly as hot, but humid Thursday with sunny spells, the high down to 86. And it'll be hot Friday with some sun, a strong afternoon thunderstorm, and the high of 91. With your AccuWeather forecast, I'm meteorologist Jason Caterina.
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0: Welcome back to Dakota Mornings. I am your host, Michael Bell, and I have coaxed Jenna Gullo and Erica Thunder to stay for at least a few minutes longer because we have so many more things to cover here. And talking about the great work that the Missouri Valley area-wide upper slope ish United Way. There, I blew it. All the great work that you guys are
25: blowing
0: doing.
25: Blowing it on purpose because we have to quiz Harriet, right?
0: Yeah, that's exactly right. But I want to continue talking about some of the events you guys have coming up, and we're going to have you back here. And I'd like to do this segment a half hour on a regular basis, you know, every
6: month.
0: That is
6: so awesome of you. Thank you.
0: Yeah. I just, the work that you guys do and the people who are involved in your caring network are absolutely incredible.
6: Well, it's all because of the people who help us that we are incredible. Yeah. I mean, I was just thinking about all of our volunteers and even the First Lady of North Dakota. She's on our Women United Steering Committee. She volunteered to chair our Impact Committee. Right. I mean, how cool is that?
0: Tim Armstrong is one of the smartest and kindest people I have ever met in my entire life.
6: And so giving. Yeah. And I just think how wonderful to have her as our first lady. I've known a lot of wonderful first ladies. I've been lucky in my career. In fact, you know, I always say Betsy Dalrymple gave me the chairs from her office. They sit in our United Way office. They're the coolest wingback chairs. I mean, just so sweet.
0: Yeah,
6: you know.
0: Can she do that? I mean, did you talk to your legal counsel about
6: that? Yeah, right. I know. And then, you know, Mikey Hoven helped me start housing the homeless way back when. She and one of her friends, Bonnie, helped set up, and Pat Finken, you know, they kind of helped me set up these apartments downtown when there was no one else to shelter the homeless. They made it so nice. Beautiful. Anyhow, so we have a good history here in North Dakota. But back to United Way, it's really everybody coming together that makes it so wonderful in our ability to really conquer quickly gaps, you know, fill gaps in the community. And so Erica's in charge of trying to bring in even more people and businesses.
7: Yeah. And just wanting to talk a little bit more about something called our employer campaign manager kickoff. We're looking at the date of Wednesday, September 16th. It's about a week after Labor Day. So really just wanting to get some folks together. We want to get this workplace giving campaign. And one of the biggest reasons it's successful is because of the ECMs, the Employee Campaign Managers. So if you've never heard that term before, don't let it intimidate you. An employer campaign manager, simply put, really is just the person within a business who helps coordinate the company's United Way campaign. And they're the connection between Missouri Slope, Area Wide, United Way. You can just say MSA, United Way as well. And they're coworkers. So they share information, answer questions, encourage participation, and remind people that even a small gift can make a big difference right here in our community. So the role doesn't require fundraising experience. It doesn't have to take a lot of time. We provide the tools, resources, support. I'll be there. Jenna's done plenty. Our team has done plenty. We simply just need someone who's willing to be a champion for their workplace and for our community. So,
0: and let's be clear here. It doesn't take there's the barrier to entry is really, really low. Time and treasure. You don't have to, walk in the door with thousands of dollars, although that'd be great. But you don't need to walk in the door with thousands of dollars. There is a pathway to success for everybody.
7: Yes, very much so. So we're really excited. We'll be reaching out to quite a number of businesses, and we've got partners over 30 plus at this point, just across the Bismarck-Mandan area, and joining our campaign. So anywhere from small businesses, nonprofits, healthcare organizations, you name it. Every dollar stays local. That's what's awesome about this campaign in general. Supports our programs. It helps strengthen our community.
6: And you can designate your dollar. So you want to help the homeless. 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And so the donor really chooses what we're supporting in our community. And then also, so at 10 o'clock, we have a presentation at Century 21 Morrison.
0: There you go.
6: I love it. They invited us in. Amy,
0: they use the title team frequently.
7: Yeah.
6: Yeah, they are great. Amy Hullett does an annual rummage sale. Uh-huh. And then all the proceeds support our United Way backpack program. And then different realtors have sponsored the backpack program in the past. The Association of Realtors has sponsored every single year for the last, I think since inception, since 2013, they've done our backpack program. And so any business at any time can invite us to a staff meeting, and we'll be very respectful. We can speak. We literally can speak for 5 or 3 minutes if we have to. Right. Or we can take the whole hour, whatever you would like. We just want to let people know what the needs are in the community and how they can help, whether it's directly through United Way or through 100 different organizations in the community.
0: Sure. And again, I want to reiterate, this is the barrier to entry is really, really low. Start off, you'll find the value to it. And then you become part of the team, and then you begin to enjoy it all the much more.
6: Yeah, and there's so many different ways to plug in. Maybe you're interested in being on a committee with the First Lady of North Dakota. I mean, how fancy is that? Or maybe you just want to pack a backpack, or maybe you want to help in our office. We need all the help because we get all the work done through our volunteers. And like Erica said, 99% of what you give to the local United Way stays here. People have these weird notions that are very frustrating that the majority of the funds go to administrative expenses. That's not ever been the case at our United Way. We have such a small yet powerful team, and we rely heavily on leadership and volunteers.
0: Well, and the beauty of the United Way is it's I equate it to the North Dakota Community Foundation, the national organization, the I shouldn't say national North Dakota Community Foundation, but the state association absorbs the administrative costs. It's the same with you guys. Your administrative costs are, de minimis at very best.
6: Yeah, and we have an endowment fund at North Dakota Community Foundation. We love them. They're a great partner. And we also have our own endowment fund. And what's really neat, we were going to talk about this at our 10 o'clock, is there are so many different ways to give. You could give an endowment gift, and if you still qualify, you have a 40% North Dakota tax credit. That's grown our endowment tremendously. You could also give to our endowment fund. We have a subcategory just for the homeless, because our goal is get enough money in that endowment fund for the homeless shelter. And then we have operations consistently every year after year. We don't have to beg everyone.
0: The spill-off becomes its own valuable commodity.
6: We need that, because right now we have a payoff for the shelter. We are hopefully going to get a $465,000 tax credit at the end of next year, but we still have to pay off that building. We weren't able to pay it off right away because of that tax credit.

0: just achieve something, you know, that is so, yeah, so, so difficult and challenging. And so thankfully, she's able to stay at our shelter. We're substance free, and she's able to get the help to maintain her sobriety. But let's get open during the daytime when it's 100 and some degree weather. It's almost as bad as the sub-zero temperatures mm-hmm. in the wintertime.
1: Amen.
0: So we need a lot of help, but people can help in whatever, wherever their heart is drawn, they can give.
1: All right. Give out your phone number one more time.
0: 701-255-3601. I almost said my cell phone because everyone just uses my cell. In fact, it was posted on one of those Facebook pages over and over again. I'm like, please, for the love of God, I need to sleep. But okay, or go to volunteerbizman.com, or if you'd like to make a gift to our endowment fund or IRA distribution, you know, that's all tax-free for those required distributions once you hit 70-ish, or you want to leave us in your will, you want any information at all, you can stop by our office. 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
2: Got you.
1: I need to kick you guys out of here because you got a meeting you need to get to. Thank you so much for staying longer, but also for taking the time to join us this
0: morning.
1: We
0: appreciate you.
1: Have a great day.
2: Appreciate it.
1: All right, now, now that we're finished with the United Way, they need to bust it out of here because they've got a meeting with Amy Hullin.
3: Big presentation, 10 o'clock.
1: Yeah, and I don't want to hold them up. I don't want to hold them up at all.
3: Still got to do the selfie anyway,
1: so
3: though.
1: We're going to do a live selfie here on air. Todd and I are going to talk about the Democrat Socialists of America and their party platform. One of the things that I appreciate is that they stand for something now. And it's important to note that there are a lot of people that are making an equivalency between, for example, the DSA party platform as well, or in comparison to the Tea Party platform or the Contract with America. Yes. The difference is that I am grateful and thoughtful about the fact that the Democrat Socialists of America have a platform. The Democrats stand for something. They're putting it out there for examination, for a deeper dive. I couldn't disagree more with any provision in their platform, but I appreciate the fact that they've put it out there. This continuation is part of, Todd Mitchell here this morning. Todd started the conversation, and I just want to continue where we're going with this conversation to highlight some of the platforms of this, ridiculous notion going forward.
3: I wonder if I should infiltrate the DSA and add one thing.
1: Tell me.
3: Abolish the FCC.
4: You guys forgot one.
1: That might be a little too nuanced, but let's start off. I mean, there are a couple of very serious platforms that they have in there. I want to focus this morning for the next couple of minutes on, in particular, the stacking of the Supreme Court and doing away with the United States Senate.
3: Yeah, because what's left then?
1: Right. Well,
3: I mean, so, granted, conservatives are for smaller government, but
1: yeah, I think that, and from the standpoint that doing away with the United States Senate directly affects North Dakota in a massive way. The United States Senate and the Electoral College were set up initially to protect the smaller states. You had Virginia, New York, and Massachusetts having conversations about, you know, well, just have a House of Representatives. That way, all the people are representatives, and in the small states. And I'm talking about like some of the initial small states, Delaware, South Carolina. They said, well, fine, if we don't have coverage in this, if we don't have some way to affect an equality, an equal representation, then we'll just go negotiate with Spain or France and bring them on board so that we would effectively have three countries in one.
3: Would you trust the DSA to look out for the Dakotas?
1: No, not
3: well,
1: even
3: there
1: a little
3: you go.
1: Bit.
3: Not Here's
1: even
3: your a little answer.
1: Bit. This is Dakota Mornings. I am your host, Michael Bell, KFYR, 550 AM, 99.7 FM.
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10: Verizon says it's selling hundreds of its retail locations. The U.S. carrier says 274 company-owned stores will be up for sale as part of its restructuring, and about 500 corporate jobs will be cut. Verizon will still own about 1,000 stores after the sale, which goes into effect August 16th. Netflix says profits grew in the second quarter after new membership signups and price increases. Share prices still fell more than 7% in after-hours trading because the company's forecast fell below market expectations. The streaming service said Thursday it's projecting 12% revenue growth for this quarter, compared with analyst projections of 13%. And a major chip maker is shelling out more money to the U.S. Wendy Swanson with more.
11: Taiwan semiconductor manufacturing company announced it will invest another $100 billion to expand their footprint in Arizona. That brings the company's total investment in the Grand Canyon state to $265 billion. TSMC currently has a campus in North Phoenix, and the funds could result in four new semiconductor plants. The chipmaker develops processors for tech giants like NVIDIA and Apple.
10: And Uber is formally agreeing to acquire Delivery Hero for $14.8 billion. If the all-stock deal is completed, it'll open up almost 100 new markets in Europe, Latin America, Asia, and the Middle East. If the deal succeeds, Uber will basically double its footprint for delivery services and ride-hailing. And first-time requests for unemployment benefits experienced a big drop last week. Matt Mattinson reports.
12: The Labor Department says it received 208,000 initial filings in the week ending July 11th. That's 8,000 less than the week prior. Majority of analysts believed today's number would come in right around 218,000.
10: And a bill moving through Congress could eventually change the look of the U.S. nickel. The House has passed the Common Sense Act, which would end production of the penny and allow the Treasury Department to test a redesigned nickel that's cheaper to make. I'm Monica Nelson with your consumer and business news.
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14: Welcome back to Dakota Mornings. I am your host, Michael Bell, KFYR 550 AM, 99.7 FM. For the next couple of minutes, Todd Mitchell and I are going to take a walk through a building, a continuation of his conversation this morning on the Democrats, Socialists of America. Todd, you made a great point right before we went to break. Do I trust the Democrats, Socialists of America to protect North Dakota's interests?
15: I mean, do you see AOC flying out here to campaign?
14: I do not. I do not. And more importantly, the representation, doing away with the Senate, this is not a serious body of work from which they are looking to operate. Although I do want to caution folks, when somebody tells you on the campaign trail what they stand for, believe them. And if packing the Supreme Court and doing away with the United States Senate, as well as turning over all the for-profit corporations in America and making them public entities run by the government, you know, this is the direction they're going. Believe them.
15: But how do they plan on, are they going to buy the companies from these people? Or are they just going to, and then where do you draw the line between what's a big company that they need to buy versus something small enough that they can go, eh, we'll leave that
14: well,
15: alone.
14: I think, and one of the things you're seeing is that there was a, you know, right after the New York primary, where a number of them have won their primary and are now on the ballot for the general election. One of the things that they talk about frequently is this being a big, the Democrat Party being a big tent party. And now you're seeing with some of what's going on in Maine and some of what's going on in New York and Michigan, you're seeing a turntail and, well, we're going to, you know, those are moderating influences and we're open to all conversations, but we're still going to operate as we always have.
15: It's not a big tent. It's a big trap.
14: Well, and that's part of the problem, too. And if you look at, let's take a look at the Senate race in Michigan. Mike Rogers, I've known Mike Rogers for many, many years. He's a good conservative Republican. And he speaks the truth. He's a former chairman of the House Intelligence Committee. He's a former FBI agent, a really, really good person who would make an incredibly effective, senator from Michigan. You qualify that with his opponents. Well, there's one guy that's going to win the primary, but if you qualify that, they're asking for and they're talking about things that are so outside the scope and bounds of propriety that it's virtually inappropriate.
15: Yeah, I just don't see how the whole thing could even happen.
14: Yeah, well,
15: and maybe they're not actually secretly trying to go baby steps, lay this out, and then take what you get incrementally. So that, you know, 8 years, 16 years, whatever down the line, it is that vision.
14: The problem is that socialism, communism has never worked.
15: Yeah, I was going to, that's the other thing.
14: And
15: right.
14: It's certainly not going to work in the United States where entrepreneurship and entrepreneurs and innovators are rewarded dramatically as well they should be. If you look at, take for example, New York City where they're opening up a government run grocery store. The margins for grocery stores are
15: after failing in Kansas City.
14: Are 1-2%. Yeah, after failing spectacularly in Kansas City. They're talking about a 30% cut in their prices. Well, that is the doers, those who accomplish, subsidizing those who are looking for a shortcut. When you have a 30% below market value cost structure, you are putting all the thousands of bodegas and grocery stores in New York City out of business. And then what you have is as rightly as everything does in socialism, then you have the price increases because you'll have shortages.
15: I thought everything was going to be free.
14: Right. And that's part of it is that, you know, when I'm talking about innovators, when I'm talking about entrepreneurs, they are rewarded in our economic system. Capitalism rewards innovators, rewards entrepreneurs, as that should. If someone like Elon Musk wants to become a trillionaire and that's what he's established as his primary focus on his life, regardless of what he's giving back, if he has that opportunity and achieves that objective, that is a great thing because Elon Musk employs more than 100,000 people. And those are all contributing members of society. They're all working on that which ingrains them and enmeshes them into a community and makes those communities stronger. It's the beauty of the capitalist system, which I love so much and I adhere to so dramatically. And again, I just want to highlight, I appreciate that they have a platform. I disagree with just about every portion of that platform, but they finally have a platform.
15: They just want us to get to watch the debates. That's all. They're trying to get the debate ratings up.
14: Yeah. Yes. This is Dakota Mornings. I'm your host, Michael Bell. We will be back after this.
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17: A flag-draped casket on display at the U.S. Capitol. I'm Dave Anthony, Fox News.
18: It's difficult to believe that we're here today to say a final farewell to Lindsey as he leaves the Capitol for the last time.
17: Senate Majority Leader John Thune at a ceremony for the late senator.
19: Lindsey Graham loved people from all walks of life, I think in part because of the way that he grew up, because of the fact that he wasn't handed everything.
17: That's Vice President Vance. Congresswoman Sherry Biggs praised
20: his ability to work on difficult issues while maintaining personal relationships with people who disagreed with him.
17: She's from Graham's home state of South Carolina.
20: He was also very good at outsmarting the trolls, the armchair critics, and the keyboard warriors.
17: Well, this afternoon, there will be a funeral for Graham at Washington's National Cathedral. President Trump will speak. World leaders will be there, including Benjamin Netanyahu, Israel's prime minister, and Ukraine President Volodymyr Zelensky, who right now was just at the White House. He just left. He held talks with President Trump on the war against Russia. Tonight, he'll meet with senators who may vote on a bill to impose tough new sanctions against Russia trying to stop the war in Ukraine.
21: Certainly, this would be a vote to honor late Senator Lindsey Graham, who believed in these sanctions to ramp up pressure on Russia. It's one of the reasons Lindsey Graham was in Ukraine just days before he died.
17: That's Fox's Lucas Tomlinson. Well, now that the Zelensky meeting is over, the president will meet with Netanyahu next, discussing the Iran conflict.
22: Now is the time, President Trump says, for Iran to make a deal over ending its nuclear program.
23: If they don't make a deal, then I go back and I finish the job. But that's going to take them forever to rebuild.
22: The president has threatened strikes on bridges and power plants, something he said on Fox and Friends he doesn't want to do.
23: They break the deal. We cannot have them break deals anymore. Right.
22: President Trump re-implemented a naval blockade following the collapse of a ceasefire agreement earlier this month.
17: Fox's Jared Halpern at the White House. 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
2: From the iHeartRadio North Dakota Newsroom, I'm David Kale. A 5-year-old boy has drowned in Lake Audubon. It happened Sunday night. The McLean Sheriff's Department says the child's body was recovered after a 2-hour search. The department, assisted by State Game and Fish, the Highway Patrol, Garrison, White Shield, and 3 affiliated tribes law enforcement agencies, the lake located southeast of Garrison. A suspect's in custody following a deadly shooting in Bismarck late Sunday night.
4: Police arrested 20-year-old Lowton Turner of Mandan Monday evening on suspicion of murder without incident. Investigators say a 22-year-old was found shot inside a vehicle near North 35th Street and East Rosser Avenue and later died at a local hospital. Detectives say evidence from the scene led them to identify Turner as the suspect. The investigation remains active. I'm Carrie Mack.
2: Sports, the Vikings have signed Jamal Adams to their defense just hours before training camp begins. Adams, a safety-turned-linebacker, heading into his 10th year in the league.
26: K-Fire. 550. You heard the news? You're on.
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5: 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Oh, get down.
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29: Here's your AccuWeather forecast. Hazy sun, toasty conditions, a thunderstorm in the area late afternoon, the high of 98. Under clear skies tonight, the low down to 66. Sunny to partly cloudy and very hot for us Wednesday, hitting the triple digits with the high up to 100. Not nearly as hot, but humid Thursday with sunny spells, the high down to 86. And it'll be hot Friday with some sun, a strong afternoon thunderstorm, and the high of 91. With your AccuWeather forecast, I'm meteorologist Jason Katarina.
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10: Welcome back to Dakota Mornings. I am your host, Michael Bell, and I am joined on the phone by Brady and Brent Torgerson, Black Sands Golf Club, Beulah, North Dakota. It is Tuesday. It is 10. We're talking sports. Gentlemen, thank you for taking the time to join us this morning.
12: Absolutely. Good morning there, Mr. Bell.
10: Good morning.
12: Good morning, Mr. Bell. It's a pleasure to hear your wonderful voice.
10: Thank you for highlighting.
12: What do you think, he's going to get some brownie points or extra airtime or something?
10: Yeah, exactly. I mean, what are you going to take over Brady's Nuggets here, or is that what you're gunning for?
12: Yeah. All right. Has he got the buzzer fired up and ready to rock or what?
10: Yeah, kickers unite. All right, there it is. Todd's on the board today, and he acclimates so fast to these types of things that I deeply appreciate it. We had a little golf tournament in Blaine, Minnesota, won by a teenager, practically a teenager. That was an impressive showing. So can we talk about this for a second?
12: Well, he went out there, 21-year-old, his third pro start,
10: yep.
12: And he throws a 25 under par up on the board. You know, and more, one of the things, you know, he beat Scotty Scheffler, who was charging on Sunday. Scotty ended up 22 under. But one of the most positive or highlights to me, I mean, 25 under is incredible, third start, et cetera, et cetera. But he's got like a 12, 14 foot putt for par on 18. He can literally three putt and win the tournament. No, he just buckles down and goes after it and drains his 12 foot putt for par.
10: Yep.
12: And what a impressive round of golf for 4 days that 21-year-old threw up on the board.
10: Yeah, and he's not even when you're talking about some of the youngest, Jordan Spieth, for example, was, I think, 19 years old. But, I mean, 21 years old, he'd participated in 13 tour events, three as a professional, and he goes out and he throws darts.
12: Well, I mean, anytime you shoot three strokes better than Scottie Scheffler
10: you're doing okay.
12: You're doing all right. You're playing some good golf, and it'll be interesting to see where he goes from here. I know I saw some interviews and stuff with his coaches and teachers, when he was 12 taking golf lessons. And, you know, it's something we've talked about numerous times on and off air about the talent level of people that think they're good at golf and then the people that are on the PGA Tour.
10: Yeah.
12: And it sounds like this guy has everything going for him, and he has all the talent in the world. And like we talked about, some people have it, some people don't, and this kid clearly has it.
10: Well, and there's a competitive nature to it as well. I mean, even in golf, which is an individual sport, there's a hyper competitive awareness, you know, as defined by guys like Arnold Palmer, Jack Nicklaus, Tiger Woods. There's that hyper competitiveness, which is just, I just don't have that gear. I don't think most of us have that gear when it comes to a sport.
12: Yeah. And we don't. And you have to have that to be as good as they are and get to the level that they're at and win in those. I mean, the biggest thing that separates us, you know, outside of talent, obviously, is that ability to just shut everything off, like that run Tiger went on, or think about Jack's 18 majors. Like you have all the pressure in the world collapsing on top of you, and you continually compete at such a high level is just on the biggest stage is just absolutely ridiculous.
10: Well, and let's take Tiger Woods, for example. I mean, clearly a phenomenal golfer, but you highlighted something to me a couple of years ago that just blew my mind. 20% of the tournaments that Tiger Woods entered, he won. 20% of the tournaments he entered, he won.
12: It's crazy. And you look at, like, the other Tiger Woods stat that blows my mind, and I'm going to be off. I don't have time to look it up specifically while we're talking, but, like, the length of time he was the world number one golfer insane. It's something crazy. Like, Scottie Scheffler has to do it for the next, like, 18,000 weeks or something to catch Tiger Woods, you know?
10: Yeah, and that's what makes golf so remarkable is that, you know, you sustain these runs. You know, there are golfers who have great runs, but then you have guys like Tiger Woods who was the number one golfer in the world for 9 years.
13: Yeah, it's crazy, and I'm actually kind of surprised that Brady didn't come up with this, but you liken Tiger Woods 20% to batting 200 in the majors. He'd be on a Major League Baseball team batting 200.
10: Yeah. Yeah. There are a lot of guys that are on the interstate that are still on a Major League roster.
12: But yeah, I mean, and you see this kid, so it'll be fun to see where he goes. And, you know, the golf course, TPC Blaine, it was gettable this weekend for him. Conditions were good, for conducive to scoring. He saw a lot of low numbers. But to show up, win that event, shoot a 66 on Sunday with Scottie Scheffler, the world number one, nipping at your heels. That is some ice water in that kid's veins.
10: Well, and I tell you where he goes from here. He goes to the Masters. He goes to the PGA Championship. He goes to the U.S. Open. He goes to the Open Championship, all of which has an automatic invite to now, right?
12: You know, I don't know how those things work with victories, if he automatically qualifies with one. I know a lot, he'll obviously be on radars because a lot of those places can do some special exemptions and invites and get him in there. But, you know, like, again, this is the number one ranked world amateur golfer when he joined the tour. So the kid's good. A lot of mental strength, a lot of ice water going down the stretch there. So, yeah, it'd be fun to get him on those big stages and see how he performs.
10: All right, so now I have a question for you. This 3M tournament was right next door in Blaine, Minnesota. What are the chances of potentially a PGA Tour event here in North Dakota? What do you think?
12: Dude, I mean, that'd be amazing. And, like, we obviously have some world-class facilities.
10: Amen.
12: You know, I don't know if you want me to name names or what, but, I mean, we've
10: Please.
12: Got, I think... I'm such a fan of Hawktree in Bismarck. I love that golf course so much. It's challenging. You know, they could stretch the length out to give those guys a little bit of a challenge. It's link style, which would be cool coming off the Open. Obviously, though, I think the spectacle for our state would be put it at Bully Pulpit and Medora.
10: Yeah, the only downside to Bully Pulpit is it would be really tough to put the fans in position there on that course.
12: It would be, and
10: but the course is incredible. It's one of the top courses I've played.
12: It's so scenic and it's so much fun. And I mean, I know those guys would go throw some low numbers out there, but look, some dude just went 2,500 at Blaine, you know?
10: Right.
12: So it's like, and scoring's fun. It's just like, you want to see touchdowns in the NFL. You want to see goals in soccer. You want to see these guys go shoot a crazy under par, you know, 59, like Michael Kim did.
10: On Friday,
12: On Friday. So, I think our biggest problem in the state is just the logistics of handling that many people. You know, do we have hotels? Do we have restaurants, you know, to handle a PGA Tour event? But holy smokes, I will make some phone calls, Mike. I'm not as connected as you, but we need to try to get that going. And I'm thinking go through the North Dakota Golf Association or somebody and let's start making it happen.
10: Yeah, I agree. And here's what I'm going to say. I'm going to put a feather in the cap of North Dakota. We just opened up the 18th Presidential Library in the United States on July 4th. I think that if we put those people in charge of logistics, it's going to work out pretty well.
14: I think that'd be great. I think Medora is the no-brainer. I mean, let's showcase our state. There's a national park. You talk about the presidential library. I mean, it is such a great place, and that golf course is, I agree with you, it is one of my favorites that I have ever played.
10: Yeah, me
14: just
10: too.
14: Because like what's cool about golf and what's cool about playing golf courses like Medora is, you know, you have memorable shots. You're standing in the Badlands. Mm-hmm. You've got buttes in the background. You've got this native areas, and you're standing there hitting a golf shot, and those are the shots that you remember. You know, you can go to a really nice golf course and it's just fun to play, but you don't have those memorable moments that you do at Bully.
10: Yeah, that's I couldn't agree more. This is Dakota Mornings. I am your host, Michael Bell, KFYR 550 AM, 99.7 FM, joined by Brady and Brent Torgerson. It is Tuesday. It is 10. We're talking sports. We have a short segment coming up, and then we're going to move on to the NFL.
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10: Welcome back to Dakota Mornings. I am your host, Michael Bell, joined on the phone by Brady and Brent Torgerson. It is Tuesday, it is 10, we're talking sports, and we're going to talk, well, a sport, WWE. Brady, let's talk a little bit about what we got going on. I want to bring Todd Mitchell in on this as a avid fan of WWE.
13: Hey, Michael, this is Brent. Maybe you and I, we could take like a 5-minute break here and just walk away.
10: That's kind of what I was thinking. I was going to go get a cup of coffee.
19: You guys go make a couple of steaks or something, and we'll call you back when we get done. But
14: Take a break. Take five. We got it from here, Mike.
10: you've got 3 minutes and 45 seconds. Go.
19: Or whatever. Well, it's SummerSlam this weekend, so it's a huge weekend, and I'm bummed I can't be in the Twin Cities for it, but it's going to look a little bigger on my screen at home than it is going to be from way up in the nosebleeder sections of U.S. Bank Stadium, but there you are.
14: Yeah. SummerSlam at U.S. Bank, man. It's a cool event. It's fun that Minneapolis is getting it. I don't know, Todd, the couple fights I'm looking forward to. You got Roman Reigns v. Seth Rollins for the World Heavyweight Championship. That looks like it'll be Sunday night. And then the big two matches I'm interested in on Saturday night is Cody v. Punk for the Undisputed WWE Championship. And then our dude, Mike, Oba Femi,
10: yes.
14: Taking on Brock Lesnar.
19: Oh, former Bismarck State College student, among other things.
10: And athlete.
14: Yeah. And athlete and University of Minnesota Golden Gopher. Got a Hell in the Cell against Oba Femi. It's going to be
10: awesome.
14: Hell
10: in the Cell.
19: That's going to be crazy because those two have never, until they met each other, probably never met anybody that can do to each other what they can. That's crazy.
14: Correct. Neither of them walk into a room. They are always the biggest dudes in there. And then they showed up and he's like, oh, wait, you're bigger than I am.
19: Yeah. Like, because how many people do you think have tossed Oba Femi around ever? I mean, it's
14: zero.
19: Right. I mean,
10: maybe his mom when he was like 6 months old.
19: Yeah, I was going to say, once he got past the 6-month mark, then mom couldn't even do it anymore.
14: Yeah. Yeah, you know, it's going to be fun to see what they do with it because these are both extremely large and strong men. How long the cage is not going to hold them in, right?
19: I mean, I know
14: it's going to spill out, and there's going to be some carnage. I'd expect it to be an extremely physical match. This is their rubber match to kind of decide things, and I don't know what creative is what direction they're going to go. But I'm just here to watch and enjoy it.
19: Trying to make it sound like wrestling's fake. What direction creative's going to go?
10: So I think what they're going to do is they're going to partner. They're going to partner, and they're going to take on two newcomers, and I think that's going to be a show.
19: Boy, if you ever found Brock and Oba against two other people of similar stature, that would be a killer match to watch.
14: That would be a killer match. You know, Brock's not the partner in kind of type though. So I don't see that happening, but it would be, they would roll through everybody. I mean, you know, it's like the argument of if you put who would win a fight, 100 gorillas or Oba Femi and Brock Lesnar, I'd pick Brock Lesnar and Oba Femi to win that.
10: Well, and it's important to note, I want to be part of their training table. I mean, the amount of protein and calories these guys have to consume is just staggering. I just want to be part of their training table.
14: Yeah. bunch of these guys eating and throwing around weights. It's like the, you take all the four of us combined and they're eating and lifting our weights like all day. It's crazy.
19: You got to watch everything on the menu with Braun Strowman, and those guys really ought to be on there with him because they'd be the only two people that would eat more than Braun.
14: Yeah, that's a good watch too if you haven't checked that one out. It's fun. Very. But, you know, my big question though, Todd, I'm a big Randy Orton guy, and he has been absent since WrestleMania, so I don't know if he got hurt again. Have you seen anything?
19: I know he had gotten hurt, so, and I guess I haven't heard anything as to, you know, where we are in the recovery process, but yeah, he was going to be gone for quite a while, they had said at the time, so.
14: Well, I mean, when you're 48 and you've got multiple neck surgeries and things, it doesn't take much, but I've been missing the old Legend Killer.
19: Oh, yeah.
14: So hopefully they got
19: it. He's one of those people that's so timeless, though. I mean, he still looks like he's in his 20s.
14: I mean, he's twice as big as he was when he was in his 20s. It's just crazy.
19: Yeah. And even hurt, he could still kick our butts. So.
14: Well, 100%.
19: I wouldn't say anything mean to him.
14: Who do you have for Cody v. Punk? They're kind of is the Cody heel turn coming here?
19: I think so. Everybody's been kind of waiting for that because that's like the only thing he hasn't done yet, and now would be the perfect time.
14: Him and Punk are close friends, and you know they've been having some pretty contentious meetups during the weekly shows. And I think there's a lot alluding to a little bit of a Cody Rhodes heel turn here. And again, just like the Hell in a Cell match, I am all for a Cody Rhodes American Nightmare heel turn. It'd be awesome.
19: How about Gunther and Nick Aldis? Who came up with that?
14: Talk about the weirdest SummerSlam match ever. Like, who wants that? Who wants to see that?
19: Well, Gunther is probably the only one. I'm surprised Nick Aldis is even doing it, but, you know.
14: Yeah, I mean, you know, he coming back. I mean, Nick Aldis, he got pushed. You know, they're taking the stance of you can only push a man so far before he pushes back, and he hit his limit with Gunther, and Gunther is a fantastic technical wrestler. So
19: yes,
14: it should be a fun match regardless, but it just is way out of left field.
19: Perfect heel though, Gunther.
14: Oh, he's such a good heel. Such a good heel.
19: Quintessential heel. He just nails it. Finn Balor, Sami Zayn, who do you have?
14: Finn Balor. I like Sami Zayn. I know he's a worker. I know he's been in the business a long time, but it's been a weird direction with him too. I'm going Finn Balor on that one.
19: Yeah, boy, they really have gone weird with him, haven't they?
14: Yeah. Yeah.
10: All right, we need to go to a commercial break, thank God.
6: We're talking about wrestling. I'm sick of talking about wrestling.
10: This is Dakota Mornings. I am your host,
19: Michael Bell. Do my Michael Bell imitation.
10: 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It is Tuesday. It is 10. We're talking sports. And thankfully, the WWE segment is now in our rearview mirror.
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20: Fox News. I'm Therese Crowley. Capitol Rotunda honors and farewell for the late GOP Senator Lindsey Graham. President Trump tells Fox and Friends he was very much a hawk, but reveals Graham thought it was time to make a deal with Iran.
21: Over the last few weeks, I would say that he became like, if you could make a deal, it's better making a deal in this case than just destroying the rest of the country. We've destroyed most of it, frankly, but he was somebody that said it's a good time to make a deal.
20: President Trump meeting Israel's prime minister in the Oval Office next about Iran after a sit-down with Ukraine's President Zelensky over Russia. All three will attend Graham's funeral at National Cathedral this afternoon. The Senate will honor Graham tonight with a vote for Russia.
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29: Here's your AccuWeather forecast. Hazy sun, toasty conditions, a thunderstorm in the area late afternoon, the high of 98. Under clear skies tonight, the low 10 to 66. Sunny to partly cloudy and very hot for us Wednesday, hitting the triple digits with the high up to 100. Not nearly as hot, but humid Thursday with sunny spells, the high down to 86. And it'll be hot Friday with some sun, a strong afternoon thunderstorm, and the high of 91. With your AccuWeather forecast, I'm meteorologist Jason Caterina.
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10: 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We're an iHeartMedia production, and we're joined on the phone by Brady and Brent Torgerson. It is Tuesday. It is 10. We're talking sports. Before we get to our segment on the NFL, LeBron James popped out of a cake.
19: What?
14: Popped out of the Liberty Bell, so to speak. Huh?
10: Okay, there you go. A Liberty Bell-shaped cake. He has joined the Philadelphia 76ers. For those of you that didn't watch the 45-minute special on ESPN.
14: So, listen, that kind of came out of, I mean, obviously Philly was on the list. We did touch on him. It's not where I would have bet my money on him ending, but you've got a team that's got Jaylen Brown, Tyrese Maxey, Joel Embiid, and now LeBron James. You know, I know Embiid has injury issues and a past of missing a bunch of games. So I don't know if I'm ready to crown them as the class of the East, especially after OKC repeating. But, I mean, that's a talented basketball team on paper, and it's clear that LeBron prioritized one more shot at a ring over everything.
10: Yeah, well, it's 2 years, right?
14: 2 years. It's yeah. 2 years.
10: He said it's the last decision he's ever going to make, and I, for one, am deeply grateful for that assertion.
14: I still think Cleveland would have been the best story and the best farewell, and I think Minnesota would have been a fantastic narrative too. You know, you go to a franchise that's never won a title, and if they could have done something magical in his time there, that would have been fun to see. Obviously a little bit of bias as a Timberwolf fan, but you know, Philly was not what I was expecting.
10: Yeah, I agree. And clearly he doesn't need the money because he's taking the veteran minimum.
14: Yeah, which I was also very wrong about because I've never seen LeBron take a veteran minimum, but he's doing it. And this is clearly going all in on trying to win in one last ring.
10: Yep, I agree. Okay, moving on to the NFL. We've had enough of LeBron James for the next month. Yeah.
14: Can I ask, make one comment, ask you a question, and, sure. And I meant to ask this as a segue,
10: Michael Jordan,
14: off of our bully pulpit discussion. You know, when President Trump was in Medora for the unveiling of the library, mm-hmm. Why didn't he play golf?
10: I think I got asked that question more than I wasn't there when he for his visit, and I think there was a reason why he did it on July 1st as opposed to, you know, July 4th or what have you. But I think it was a time thing, and I think that they also they were really pressed for time.
19: Wouldn't that be a bit of a Secret Service nightmare too?
10: Well, yeah, but you know, the great thing about the men and women of the Secret Service is they're like, anytime, anywhere, we will provide security. We will figure it out. That's the
19: except for that one time.
10: Yeah, well, those other three times. But it's the beauty of them is that they can provide security. So I don't think that was so much of an issue as I think that, you know, if he's going to play bully, he's not going to play nine holes. He's going to play all 18. It's going to be a spectacle. Yeah. Or he's going to sneak in and do it, you know, as much as after he's president.
14: Okay. Well, I was just thinking, you know, really, you shut the golf course down, obviously, and he could have blown around there in 3.5 hours and played his 18. And I would have loved, because we talked about before, like that golf course, it sums up everything that is great about the potential or what you could golf in North Dakota, right? That really is perfect.
10: The other thing, too, is then that would have been the story as opposed to opening the 18th presidential library, which was the you always want to make the big thing. And that would have been him playing 18 holes at Bully Pulpit would have been the thing. That would have been the story.
14: Yeah, I get that. I get that. And out of respect to the library and President Roosevelt, I get that. But I know, speaking as an avid golfer, you know, if I'm going to go someplace, I'm always looking at what golf courses I can play. So I'm sure he at least tried to entertain it, I hope.
10: I'm sure that was he held out hope up until the very last second.
13: Well, you combine the 18th presidential library along with 18 holes of golf. Yep, I mean, what a combo.
10: Yep. Again, that would have been the story.
14: Yeah.
13: Yeah.
19: Just gave their marketing people something to work with there.
14: That's right. Yeah. Well, we're already, Todd, on the most of the ads for Bully. I don't know if you've seen those pictures, but we'll come up with their slogans, too.
19: There you go.
10: We are so proud that you deigned to join Dakota Mornings. We appreciate that. Tuesday, 10 o'clock, we're talking sports. Let's move on to the NFL. And this is going to be a fun segment. We're going to take the next few weeks, and we're going to talk through the NFL division by division. Where do you guys want to start? You want to start with the AFC, or you want to start with the NFC?
13: Well,
10: because the answer to your question is the Baltimore Ravens.
13: Well, the
19: Homer.
13: where I'd like to start with is kind of, in our minds, rank the divisions worst to first.
10: Okay,
13: hit it. Take them in that order. And that's just an idea I come up with. But
10: I like
13: first, I'd like to talk. I want to throw a little Vikings thing in here. They had a huge signing yesterday. Jamal Adams.
10: Yep. Two-time Pro Bowler, right?
13: Almost. 3-time Pro Bowler. He's in his 10th year, but he played 450 snaps last year for the Raiders with 254 of them at inside linebacker and then 124 at slot corner. So I think Brian Flores just got another guy that can play wherever he wants him to play.
10: Cool.
14: Yeah, he's incredibly versatile, and we've got a safety out of Michigan that we drafted. His name is Josh Metellus, and he is kind of Brian Flores' Swiss Army knife, right? He plays that linebacker, edge rusher, corner, safety, and you just keep stacking, you keep adding weapons, and you know, I know Jamal Adams, I know we're not getting the Legion of Boom Jamal Adams from 8 years ago, but the guy's still got plenty of football left in the tank, and you put him on a team with a coordinator that knows how to utilize him properly, and it's an explosive football player that we just added yesterday.
10: Couldn't agree more. Worst NFC division.
13: So speaking of that, I think we all will agree on this one that the NFC South is probably the worst division in the NFL. 8-9 won the division last year, Carolina. You know, and I guess I see Carolina and Tampa Bay being the two teams that have a chance to come out of that division again this year.

0: anything else. And that is a guy that I would like to have on my football team.
1: Yeah, well, and I can see the exact same thing about Kyler Murray for the for your beloved Vikings.
0: I agree. It's going to be interesting to see what happens too with that. But I mean, we can save the Vikings talk until we get there, or else we're going to throw this segment off the rails, Mike. So
1: it always does, you anyway. All right, Atlanta Falcons. Boy, that is a Arthur Blank. Excuse me. What a true gentleman in the sport. But that team does not look good.
0: It does not look good, and it's head scratching what they're doing with their quarterback room. You know, you've got Penix and now Tua, and they've got some skill position players. You've got Bijan Robinson, who is top three running back in the NFL.
2: Five.
0: Yeah, and I don't know where Atlanta's going. You know, they've got two injury-prone left-handed quarterbacks. That's just going to be an up and down roller coaster to watch that team all year. Defensively, they're really good. So they're going to be in some football games, especially in a weaker division. But you've got, I think, Carolina and Tampa Bay are the class of that. With New Orleans is trending upwards as well, so I'd see them finish third.
1: Yeah, I couldn't agree with you more about New Orleans. I think also that Carolina, they've got a shot. I mean, so you're saying there's a chance. There is a chance.
2: That division might actually have a winning record win the division this year. I don't think it's going to be more than 9-8.
1: I hope so.
2: They might actually have a winning record. You know, and then you've got Kevin Stefanski moving from Cleveland to Atlanta. So, you know, there's a good football mind. He just got thrown kind of to the wolves in Cleveland. But I don't know if he has the power and the ability to rebuild that franchise. But, you know, there's a new guy at top in Atlanta, too.
1: All right, and so New Orleans, are we going to venture a guess on where they work out this year?
0: I'm going to say third. They're going to be third in that division. Carolina, Tampa Bay are going to be fighting for the top, and then New Orleans and Atlanta kind of falling at the bottom due to, I think, injuries is going to kill them.
1: And if we want to go, from the worst to the best, I think the NFC West is going to be a juggernaut this year.
0: Yeah, they are. I mean, listen, if you
1: have some great minds, you have some great minds, both under center as well as on the sidelines every team.
0: 100% agree with you, because you've got the Super Bowl champions in that division, Seattle Seahawks.
1: Mm-hmm.
0: You've got the LA Rams, who were right up playing till the end and bring everybody back and then make a splash and get Myles Garrett. Which is a huge get for a loaded football team, and Matthew Stafford is still playing.
1: He's elite quarterback last year.
0: Yeah, he's the elite of elite. And then you talk about elite football minds. You got Sean McVay as head coach. I mean, I think LA is got to be the number one ranked team going into this season.
1: And the 49ers are not going to go away. They will not go away.
0: They're always good.
1: Yeah. This is Dakota Mornings. I am your host, Michael Bell, KFYR 550 AM, 99.7 FM. It is Tuesday. It is 10. Joined by Brady and Brent Torgerson. This is Dakota Mornings, and we will be back after this short commercial break.
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9: Welcome back to Dakota Mornings. 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Joined on the phone by Brady and Brent Torgerson. It is Tuesday. It is 10. We're talking sports. And have we sufficiently wrapped up the NFL? I know this is going to be a long-term commitment where we're going to go division by division. But you guys have anything else you want to talk about with regards to the NFL?
10: Well, I think going back, staying in the NFC West, staying with the LA Rams, you know, you've got a guy by the name of Aaron Donald who maybe could step in a ring and pick up and throw around Obafemi.
9: Yep.
10: Just a massive human
9: being.
10: You
9: talk about strength, man. Woo.
10: Yeah. He's been talking about coming out of retirement since they got Myles Garrett. And, I mean, like, that would just – that football team is – they're almost like – they feel like the Dodgers of the NFL, right, where it's just they have all these superstars at every level. And they're going to be really hard to beat this year.
11: I was going to add on the L.A., you know, they picked up Jalen Watson from Kansas City and his running mate Trent McDuffie to help that offense. And they traded for Myles Garrett. I mean, what a juggernaut they've got. And Mike, you mentioned San Francisco. You can't forget about them.
9: Yeah.
11: Over the last 7 years, they managed to reach a divisional round last year despite being a totally beat up, injured football team.
9: Well, they also have one of my favorite running backs of all time.
10: Yeah, Christian McCaffrey is on another level, and Kyle Shanahan, their head coach, is an elite football mind, and they're always good. And John Lynch, the general manager, is an ex NFL player, mm-hmm. and they do everything right in San Francisco from top to bottom.
9: Yep, they sure do. Now, we've got a trade deadline coming up, Major League Baseball trade deadline, August 3rd. Have you guys been paying attention to some of the names being bandied about? I mean, the class of the trade deadline is whether or not Skubal stays in Detroit and whether or not they load for, because that division, you know, it's anybody's guess who's going to take that division at this point. But does Derek Skubal, does he stay in Detroit or does he move on?
11: Well, you talk about that division in Detroit. I mean, they're 50 and 57 right now, but they're only four games out of the wild card spot. You know, and you've got the Guardians that have a wild card spot right now. The White Sox are leading that division at 55-50. You've got the Twins that are only one game out of the wild card spot right now and only 3.5 games out of the lead. So, yeah, that division, you know, and I obviously follow the Twins, and the big thing is are they going to deal Buxton and Ryan at the trade deadline? And, you know, the talk I'm hearing or reading is they're close enough. Depends on how these next three games go, and they're playing Kansas City, the bottom of the division, the next three games. And if they would sweep Kansas City, I think Twins could be in the buyer's market, maybe.
9: Yeah, if they sweep Kansas City, that puts them a game over 500, and puts that division, the American League Central, again, back to it's anybody's guess, anybody's ball game between the White Sox, the Guardians, the Twins, the Tigers. Kansas City is out of it, but I think the Tigers could make a run.
11: Yeah, I don't know that the Twins and the Tigers are in a position to sell right now.
10: Yeah. Well, unfortunately for the Minnesota Twins, with their ownership, they seem to always be in the seller's market and not the buyer's market. So I wouldn't ever hold my breath for the Twins to make a move at the deadline to better their team.
9: I tell you who is playing just incredible baseball, if we want to just stay in the American League for a second. The Boston Red Sox, obviously they won like 13 in a row. I think that they are consumers. I think that they are buyers, not sellers.
11: 100%. I think it was actually 15 in a row, wasn't it? But yeah, they're in that American League East is a tough division. You've got the Rays, the Yankees, and the Red Sox all right
9: half
11: up there
9: of the
11: right
9: teams,
11: now.
9: Half of the teams that are over 500 in the American League right now reside in the American League East.
11: Absolutely. So those three teams are definitely going to be looking to make themselves better.
10: Yep. I'll just hold my jokes about
9: No, come on, jokes. I said LeBron jumped out of a cake. Come on.
11: Hey, Todd, if Brady starts talking, hit the buzzer.
9: Yeah, right. Yeah, you're not allowed to diss on baseball, Brady. It is kind of a smart guy's sport anyway, so this is Dakota Mornings. I am your host, Michael Bell, KFYR, 550 AM, 99.7 FM. It is Tuesday. It was 10 o'clock. This, and we are a wrap for today.
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18: A day of mourning in Washington. I'm Lisa Brady, Fox News.
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18: As lawmakers pay tribute to the late Senator Lindsey Graham.
20: I choose to remember Lindsey Graham as a man who could disagree with you without being disagreeable.
18: Vice President and former Senator J.D. Vance, part of a ceremony in the Capitol Rotunda.
20: I remember Lindsey Graham as a man who loved people. And because he loved people, he was willing to reason with them, to respect them, and ultimately to to persuade them.
18: Graham's flag-draped casket next heading to Washington's National Cathedral for a funeral where President Trump will speak. And two world leaders will be there to pay respects, Ukraine's President Zelensky and Israeli Prime Minister Benjamin Netanyahu, both of them meeting first with the president. The Netanyahu meeting focusing on the fight with Iran. President Trump telling Fox and Friends they can't break deals anymore.
7: This is actually a good time to make a deal for them. If they don't make a deal, then I go back and I finish the job. But that's going to take them forever to rebuild.
18: Also saying he doesn't want to bomb bridges and power plants, and that Pickaxe Mountain will be taken out if there's no deal. Israeli intelligence reportedly believes Iran moved nuclear equipment there. President Zelensky just posting he had a good meeting with the president, adding it's important for the diplomatic process to be reinvigorated, but also that they discussed ideas that could help Ukraine's fight against Russia. All 100 senators are invited to meet with Zelensky later today ahead of possible votes on a Russia sanctions bill and a key nomination.
21: Just the fact that they are moving tonight, that's just not because of Lindsey Graham with the Russian sanctions bill and also the confirmation of Jay Clayton as the director of national intelligence, but the idea that that is a timing issue, too, that they need as much time as possible.
18: Fox's Chad Pergram on Capitol Hill, the House already on summer break. 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
26: From the iHeartRadio North Dakota newsroom, a North Dakota judge ordering the state to pay nearly $430,000 in attorney fees to landowners who challenged a carbon storage law found to be unconstitutional.
27: The lawsuit involves Summit Carbon Solutions' plan to store carbon dioxide underground, which some landowners argued violated their property rights. The judge ruled the law did not guarantee landowners just compensation for the use of their property. The state has been ordered to pay more than $700,000 in legal fees across two related cases, but both rulings are now being appealed to the North Dakota Supreme Court. I'm Carrie Mack.
26: Applications are open for people interested in hunting antelope this fall. The Game and Fish Department offering more than 1,300 tags to hunters, the same amount as in 2025. The two-month survey of pronghorn antelope showed that the population is up about 12% compared to last year. The application deadline is August 5th. Gun season opens October 2nd. That's the latest. I'm Nia Bender.
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3: Here's your AccuWeather forecast. Hazy sun, toasty conditions, a thunderstorm in the area late afternoon, the high of 98. Under clear skies tonight, the low down to 66. Sunny to partly cloudy and very hot for us Wednesday, hitting the triple digits with the high up to 100. Not nearly as hot, but humid Thursday with sunny spells, the high down to 86. And it'll be hot Friday with some sun, a strong afternoon thunderstorm, and the high of 91. With your AccuWeather forecast, I'm meteorologist Jason Caterina.
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0: Welcome back in, Clay and Buck. We appreciate all of you hanging out with us. In addition to the Fauci diary revelations, when we come back, they have released the Robert Hur tapes, many of the investigatory aspects of the classified documents case there. And I want Buck to hear it because I want to get his read as a guy who used to work in intel. Biden is on tape talking to his ghostwriter, that is the person who would write one of his books, and saying on the tape, "I just found the classified documents downstairs." Buck, this initially occurred reportedly before he was president, right? So there is no protection in the same way that there might have been with President Trump, whereas you have pointed out, the president has argued, at any point in time, he can decide to declassify something. So this is a big story. It's going to slide under the radar. Also, Netanyahu, Zelensky, both in the Oval Office, all that and more. Born on America's darkest day of 9/11, the Tunnel to the Towers Foundation has been helping America's heroes ever since. Heroes like New York Police Department Officer Pedro Garcia, a 25-year veteran who answered the call in the aftermath of 9/11. Pedro spent many days in search and recovery efforts at Ground Zero in this 25th anniversary year of 9/11. We continue to see the toll that day still taking on heroes and their families. Pedro bravely battled a 9/11-related illness that ultimately took his life, survived by his wife and their children who remember him as a man who cared deeply for others, always had a story to tell. Tunnel to Towers paid off his family's mortgage through their Fallen First Responder Home program. You can help more families like the Garcias by donating $11 a month at T2T.org. 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
3: Hey, good morning, everybody. Mixed here in the grains, but mostly higher for corn and beans on the cash side. After yesterday's limit down close, we are seeing a little bit of recovery here in the front months only. The deferreds are still under a little pressure here today. Kansas wheat for September down 2 cents at 727. September Chicago wheat up 1 penny, 661. Minneapolis September down 1¾ at 704. On the corn side, we've got September up 7½. At 459¼, December up 7 at 481¼. Soybeans for August up 4¾, 1213. November up 7 cents at 1220. Now, crop condition ratings came out yesterday, and they were showing a sharp drop here for corn and beans. Corn is down to 63% good to excellent from last week's 67%, and beans are at 63% as well, good to excellent, down from 66 last week. Spring wheat, though, holding with last week's number at 53% good to excellent. Now on the soybean oil, down 88 cents, 70.49. Meal unchanged at 3.21. Canola down $7 today, 784.20. Into the meats, feeder cattle index today at 348.52. It's up $1.15. Box beef choice up 2.91. Select up 76 cents. August live cattle up 205, 227.27. December's up 337 at 220.77. On the August feeders, up 5.25 at 343.50. And the November's up only 67 cents at 321.70. Crude oil today is at 78.28, that's down $4.33 a barrel. The dollar index is down 25 cents at 101.13. Gold down $50 an ounce at 4,025. Silver down 94 cents, 57.54. And Bitcoin down 1,100 at 63,825. Talk to you tomorrow.
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20: In 2005, investigators in Palm Beach, Florida, began uncovering a dark secret.
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20: There was a wealthy man in Palm Beach who was offering young girls a way to make money. That man was Jeffrey Epstein, and he had set up a system designed to bring him underage girls. Local police and the federal government would investigate and, by their count, find dozens of victims. Epstein would become one of the world's most infamous predators, a man who could have faced decades in prison but served just 13 months in his own wing of a county jail.
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20: Epstein's abuse would span years and cross state lines.
24: New York, Palm Beach, New Mexico, Paris, Virgin Islands, and each one of those residences is an alleged crime scene.
20: 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Truth and Lies, Jeffrey Epstein.
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0: Welcome back in. Clay and Buck. We are rolling through the first hour here. We got a ton of you who want to weigh in with a variety of different topics, of which we have already discussed. Let me go first to Dell down in Gainesville, Florida. Fair question. What you got for us?
1: I'm wondering about the role that Dr. Deborah Birx played in concert with Dr. Fauci on national television concerning COVID restrictions.
0: Yeah, it's a fair question. We talked about Dr. Birx some yesterday. So far as we know, she does not have an 1,100-page diary, which basically is proving that she was saying something different than what she knew to be true, as is the case with Fauci. She also, Buck, basically bailed early on all of this because she got caught being a hypocrite, if I remember correctly, during Thanksgiving.
2: Thanksgiving, yeah.
0: All of her family traveled to be with her at their lake house or beach house or something like that. She just basically said, I'm done with this, and kind of stepped out of the public limelight. Whereas Fauci, if you unfortunately remember, was very involved in the early days of the Biden administration. Remember, even in the winter of 21, we were on doing this program, Buck, and Biden put out that winter of death statement when he said that the fact that people weren't getting the COVID shot was very frustrating. All that is part of this story as well. Joe in Las Vegas has a question. Fire away, Joe. Joe, you called us.
3: Oh, yeah, I'm sorry. I was so well prepared, I became Ralph Cramden. You know, you guys were earlier talking about Fauci answering the questions, and you said, why shouldn't he? He's got immunity already. But if I were his attorney, I would advise him not to answer the questions, to take the fifth.
0: That's what I said, yes.
3: In jail for that, and keep him in jail until he decides to talk. Because it's important that we hear what he says.
0: Well, first of all, it's a Senate committee hearing, and they're trying to develop. Now, you do raise your right hand and testify under oath. They're really trying to develop more evidence here. I don't believe that you can be forced or compelled to testify if you take the Fifth Amendment. And that's why I think we'll see tomorrow morning whether the release of these diaries and whatnot has, in his mind, made Fauci want to defend himself, or if he's just going to take the fifth over and over and over again, which would be theatrical in some respects, but also cut away from the impact of anything that he could be prosecuted for saying during the course of that hearing. So tomorrow morning, I mean, I'm sure we're going to be talking about this on Wednesday at 8:30 a.m. Eastern tomorrow morning. We're going to find out what Fauci's strategy is. Trucker Don on the road in Iowa. Trucker Don, fire away.
4: Hey guys, thanks for taking my call. I appreciate it. I'm in Cincinnati, Ohio, actually heading down to Alabama right now. To your point about the Joe Biden classified info being kept in the garage next to the Corvette, that house is the house that he left those documents in and rented out to Hunter Biden, a then crackhead with prostitutes and drug dealers and who knows what, while the man was passed out in his own home, that those all those documents could have been compromised. And
0: that's right.
4: It's just egregious. Yeah, no, that's egregious that point hasn't been made politically, if nothing else.
0: I remember we talked about it back in the day, and certainly, Buck, the other part of this is that, if I remember correctly, many of these classified documents were connected to Ukraine, where Hunter Biden ended up on the board of Burisma, being paid millions of dollars even while he was a crackhead. So there is a big connection point there as well. When we come back, Alex Berenson's going to join us. There's a new second home tax that has been applied in New York City. It's not being applied all the time fairly. We'll talk about that with Alex Berenson, plus the latest on Fauci. That's next.
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0: The headlines move on, but the heartache and terror do not in different parts of Israel. Iran and its terrorist proxies continue to plan their next attacks on Israel, but Israel's IDF is not only defending their people, but they're also standing on the front lines against terror that threatens their entire region.
7: Even when the news crews leave, the International Fellowship of Christians and Jews remain. Every day they are on the ground providing life-saving aid. Near Israel's border with Lebanon, a Hezbollah drone recently struck the home of Yelena, an 84-year-old Jewish woman living in Israel. Widowed earlier this year and living alone, she was trapped inside by the blast. Thankfully, she was not injured, but she remains displaced. Like you and me, she doesn't want to leave and abandon her home.
0: Join the International Fellowship of Christians and Jews, the IFCJ, in praying for the peace of Jerusalem and for the soldiers, families, and civilians carrying the burden of this fight right now. Visit PrayIFCJ.org. That's PrayIFCJ.
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9: 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All right, my life used to run on two things, caffeine and bad decisions that at the time actually seemed like a good idea. Don't get me wrong, I still love my caffeine, but we've all made choices, and that is exactly why I liked Awaken 180, because with weight loss, the hardest part isn't some magical secret, it's the endless thinking. 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
10: Shared goals in the Oval Office. I'm Lisa Brady, Fox News. The leaders of Ukraine and Israel each meeting with President Trump as both countries look to end long-lasting conflicts.
11: Ukrainian President Volodymyr Zelensky says he and President Trump discussed reinvigorating the peace process with Russia, as well as Ukraine licensing Patriot missile interceptor production. President Trump has signaled stronger support for Ukraine's war effort and is supporting a congressional sanctions package targeting companies and countries buying Russian oil. Israeli Prime Minister Benjamin Netanyahu was also greeted for a separate meeting with President Trump as President Trump considers intensifying military strikes against Iran.
10: Fox's Jared Halpern at the White House, which calls both meetings positive and productive. Netanyahu and Zelensky traveled to Washington for Lindsey Graham's funeral at Washington National Cathedral, where President Trump will eulogize the late senator this afternoon following an earlier ceremony on Capitol Hill.
12: U.S. military pallbearers carried Senator Graham's flag-draped casket into the Capitol Rotunda, where lawmakers, including South Carolina Congresswoman Sherry Biggs, spoke.
13: He was authentic. He never tried to be someone he wasn't.
12: Senate Majority Leader John Thune said he felt Graham's absence daily as he reflected on his legacy.
14: I traveled with Lindsey all over the world as part of congressional delegations, and I saw firsthand just how much he was respected by our allies and just how well he was able to connect with foreign leaders around the globe.
12: Vice President Vance said he learned a lot from watching and listening to Senator Graham that he was impossible not to like.
10: Fox's Jessica Rosenthal. A search through tornado wreckage continues in northeast Wisconsin.
15: Recovery won't happen overnight, but you will not go through this alone.
10: Menasha Mayor Austin Hammond says it may take several days to fully restore power, but so far no injuries reported from what the National Weather Service confirms was an EF3 tornado. 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
10: A Venezuelan man accused of being in the U.S. illegally is also accused of running over a Florida grandmother in a grocery store parking lot.
12: Back in May, Deborah Murphy was walking through a marked crosswalk outside of a Publix in Panama City Beach when surveillance video caught a Toyota 4Runner reversing. The SUV knocked Murphy to the ground, but instead of stopping, the driver allegedly continued backing up, running over her. Murphy was rushed to the hospital where she later died from her injuries. Investigators identified the driver is 26-year-old Carlos Suarez Contreras. Now, the attorney representing the driver tells Fox News Digital that his client, quote, didn't commit any crime regarding the charges he was arrested on, adding, it's simply an unfortunate incident and not criminal in nature.
10: Fox's Dana Marie McNichol, the suspect due in court next month after pleading not guilty. Arrest reports show his driver's license from Georgia was not valid at the time. A passenger also suspected of being here illegally is in ICE custody. Johnson & Johnson agrees to pay $5.5 billion to settle most lawsuits, thousands of them, claiming talc products caused cancer. But at least 95% of remaining claimants would have to participate. Visa becomes the latest financial company to cut jobs, 2,600 of them, reportedly looking to streamline operations and boost efficiency with artificial intelligence.
18: The credit card and payments giant says the cuts will be mostly in technology and product teams and will impact about 7% of the workforce. A memo viewed by the Wall Street Journal from Chief Executive Ryan McInerney says technology trends are changing how money moves around the world, and to capture the opportunities, Visa must continue evolving how it works. Intuit, Cisco, and Facebook's parent Meta have all announced cuts in recent months, citing artificial intelligence. Jenny Cosola, Fox News.
10: Right now there's a rally for the Dow, up 667 points. I'm Lisa Brady, Fox News.
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22: 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Looks like we'll be dealing with some warm and possibly smoky weather for a while. It'll be hot and smoky through at least the middle of the week. Highs around 90 to 100. Medium to high chances for showers and thunderstorms tomorrow afternoon through Thursday. A few storms could be severe. For Bismarck, AccuWeather calling for 96 today. A thunderstorm in the area late this afternoon. Otherwise, a hazy day. Clear tonight, humid, 66, near record heat tomorrow, breezy, afternoon thunderstorm around 103 tomorrow. Thursday, humid, but not as hot, 86. Friday, partly sunny, a strong afternoon thunderstorm, 91. Saturday, sunshine, 96. The suspect in the murder case of 22-year-old Croy Clutton has now been formally charged by Burley County prosecutors with murder, intentional, knowing or with extreme indifference, and unlawful possession of a firearm. 20-year-old Lawton Turner of Mandan was arrested in connection with the case, is in custody at the Burley Morton Detention Center, taken into custody about 5 p.m. yesterday without incident. He has an initial court hearing scheduled for 2:15 this afternoon. At about 11 p.m. Sunday night, officers were dispatched to the area around 35th and Rosser. Report of a shooting. Upon arrival, officers found Clutton inside the vehicle with a gunshot wound. Clutton transported to a local hospital, where he was later pronounced dead. Investigators are asking anyone who may have surveillance video on the 3400 block of East Rosser or nearby routes to get in touch with Bismarck Police, 223-1212. Anonymous tips can be submitted through the Bismarck Police Department mobile app, or by texting BISPD, followed by the tip, to 847-411. The investigation remains ongoing. Based on information gathered thus far, investigators believe this was a targeted incident, and there's no indication of an ongoing threat to the general public. A 5-year-old boy dead after drowning in Lake Audubon Sunday night. McLean County Sheriff's Department alerted to the child in the water at about 7:30. Child's body was recovered about 2 hours later. Sheriff's Department assisted by North Dakota Game and Fish, North Dakota Highway Patrol, and law enforcement from Garrison, White Shield, and three affiliated tribes. A pedestrian struck and injured Monday night in Minot following a two-vehicle crash about 5:15. Police were dispatched to the intersection of 11th Avenue and 1st Street Southwest. An SUV leaving a bank parking lot failed to yield to another car traveling east. The T-bone collision caused an SUV to spin and hit a pedestrian. They were transported to Trinity Hospital. Injuries not life-threatening. Neither driver hurt. The SUV driver is cited for a stop yield sign violation. The suspect accused of starting that fire at the Ramada Hotel in Bismarck pleading guilty. The suspect is a former employee of the hotel. Investigators say he started the fire in the hotel executive chef's office in April. A homemade meth pipe and drug paraphernalia was left at the scene by Ian Campbell. Investigators say he was also found with a knife. He'll serve 2.5 years in prison for starting that fire. And Mandan Planning and Zoning delaying a hearing on data centers. The commission will be rewriting a draft proposal after reviewing public comment. A revised proposal is expected to be posted online by August 6th, the next chance for a public hearing set for the commission's next meeting, August 24th, 5:30 p.m. KFIRE Radio News Time, 1210.
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3: Hey, it's Blazer. All right, my life used to run on two things, caffeine and bad decisions that, at the time, actually seemed like a good idea. 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I dropped 40 pounds with Awaken 180 and I've kept every pound off. 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
22: 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The state could be on the hook for nearly $1 million in legal costs to landowners after a judge ruled that the law allowing permits for the storage was unconstitutional and violated their property rights. The case being appealed to the North Dakota Supreme Court, State Representative Todd Porter said the legislature will likely wait for the Supreme Court to rule on the law before proposing any alternative legislation. A spike in political violence over the last 5 years has lawmakers requesting more security. State Highway Patrol will be implementing new measures to protect public officials, starting with the 2027 legislative session. But North Dakota lawmakers are looking for more. Senate Minority Leader Kathy Hogan said she's seen a spike in threats since January 6th. Lawmakers say that threats don't change the work they do, but raises awareness levels of the dangers they face. North Dakota has been recognized as the number 4 state in the country by U.S. News and World Report, moving up from number 12 last year. The 2026 Best States rankings evaluate all 50 states in a wide range of categories, including healthcare, education, economy, infrastructure, opportunity, financial stability, crime and corrections, and natural environment. Governor Kelly Armstrong said North Dakota's continued success reflects the hard work, resilience, and forward-looking spirit of people across our state. We remain committed to strengthening our communities, expanding opportunities, and supporting long-term prosperity for all North Dakotans. North Dakota ranked number 2 in employment, number 3 in fiscal stability, number 5 in energy, and number 7 in infrastructure, as well as for opportunity. Utility work by Beck Communications will impact motorists in Bismarck starting Tuesday. Flaggers will be in place to direct traffic along River Road to from Wilderness Cove Road to Burnt Creek Loop. That work expected to be completed by August 7th. From 10 p.m. Monday through 6 a.m. Tuesday, traffic signals will be in flash mode to accommodate the overnight road work. Phase 1 of the project from 12th Street to Main Avenue, Phase 2 from Washington Street to 12th Street. And applications open for those interested in hunting antelope this fall. Game and Fish offering more than 1,300 tags to hunters, same amount as 2025. Two-month survey of pronghorn antelope shows the population's up about 12% compared to last year. Application deadline August 5th. Gun season opens October 2nd. 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
22: 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Travel and weather together. A few things that'll get underway tomorrow. Interchange Avenue, east of State Street, be closed for a full-depth roadway repair. Will be about a one-day project. The convenience store and the auto parts store driveways there are tentatively planned to remain open, but may possibly need to be closed if additional issues are discovered during the roadway excavation. East Capitol Avenue is a detour. Also tomorrow, traffic signal 3rd and Front will be temporarily out of service for repairs, 8:30 till noon. It'll be a four-way stop during that time. One- or two-week project going on with Expressway and traffic signals flashing 10 p.m. to 6 a.m. as overnight road work occurs. Phase 1 expressway to 12th, from 12th to Main, and Phase 2 expressway from Washington to 12th. And the preventative maintenance project going on, a 3 to 4 week project that should be wrapped up by the 8th of August. 1804 Expressway to 48th Avenue. Three separate operations that'll be closing lanes over the few weeks from 6:30 p.m. to 6:30 a.m. Also, I-94 Business Main Avenue to the end of the asphalt will wrap up on August 25th. Another project with lane closures in place, 6:30 p.m. to 6:30 a.m., and three separate operations will take place.
0: 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We keep our eyes on the skies so you can keep yours on the road.
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21: 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In our next episode, Bill Corum, former Mob Muscle in Kansas City, shares the story of his miraculous redemption. You won't want to miss the next episode of Our American Stories.
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24: Here's your AccuWeather forecast. Hazy sun, toasty conditions, a thunderstorm in the area late afternoon, the high of 98. Under clear skies tonight, the low down to 66. Sunny to partly cloudy and very hot for us Wednesday, hitting the triple digits with the high up to 100. Not nearly as hot, but humid Thursday with sunny spells, the high down to 86. And it'll be hot Friday with some sun, a strong afternoon thunderstorm, and the high of 91. With your AccuWeather forecast, I'm meteorologist Jason Caterina.
22: Eastern Lakes Gaukwea, light wind becoming north around 10. Patchy smoke, sunshine, mid-90s. Tonight, northeast wind around 10, shifting to the southeast after midnight. Patchy smoke, partly cloudy, upper 60s. North Lake Oahe, wind becoming south around 10 and shifting to the west over the course of the afternoon. By late afternoon, it'll be a north wind. Patchy smoke, sunshine, mid-90s. Northeast wind tonight around 10, shifting to the southeast late evening and overnight. Patchy smoke, otherwise clear, upper 60s. Devil's Lake this afternoon, south wind around 10, shifting to the northwest late afternoon. Waves a foot or less. Patchy smoke, cloudy but becoming sunny, 85 to 95. North wind tonight around 10, shifting to the southeast late evening and overnight. Waves a foot or less. Patchy smoke through the night, clear, upper 60s. Light wind tomorrow becoming south around 10, late morning and afternoon. Waves a foot or less, sunshine and in the 90s. Sunset in Bismarck tonight, 9:20. Tomorrow morning sunrise at 6:20. Williston sitting at 84 right now. Dickinson, 91. Minot, 84. Garrison, 84. West Wind to 3, the eastern end of Lake Skokwea. Henninger, 88. Jamestown, 85. Devil's Lake, 80. Southeast Wind at 7. Grand Forks, 83. Fargo, 85. Bismarck, variable wind at 3. Pressure falling at 29.92. Relative humidity, 45%. Dew point, 63. Sunshine and 86.
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11: Ansell's simple group supplemental health insurance product offers wide-ranging coverage in one plan that pays cash benefits for over 13,000 injuries and illnesses. In the past 12 months, 20% of our members have had a claim paid. And what that means is that a lot of people are getting help from this product because it's paying out cash when they have something that is unforeseen that takes place for them. Our mission is to make sure that health distress does not result in financial burdens. More often than not for folks, if you have an unforeseen medical event, it's almost certainly going to result in some financial stress for you or your family. And that, you know, seems like an odd connection, but unfortunately, it actually really is. And our aim is to alleviate that.
8: That's another CEO you should know. 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
13: 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And crop conditions slipped last week as both corn and soybean ratings declined nationwide. Details next on the Dakota Farm and Ranch Report.
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13: K-Fire. Welcome back to the Dakota Farm and Ranch Report, presented by Proceed. It became extremely hot over the northern plains over the weekend as temperatures climbed up or over the 100-degree mark in many areas. Some showers went through South Dakota, but most areas did stay dry as conditions continue to generally worsen as the summer does wear on here. It'll remain hot most of this week, but chances for precipitation will occur each day. Some milder air will move in behind a front early next week, but that lack of appreciable precipitation continues to bring concerns. The USDA's latest cattle inventory and cattle on feed report suggests that the cattle industry may finally be approaching the bottom of its herd cycle. The July inventory report showed all cattle and calves at 94.2 million head. That's up 0.2% from a year ago, making it the first increase after years of contraction. Cattle Facts analyst Patrick Linnell says the numbers point to stabilization, not rapid expansion. Beef replacement heifers increased 3% to 3.8 million head, but the beef cow herd still slipped 1% to 28.5 million head. Linnell says producers are retaining a few more heifers, but not enough to signal excessive rebuilding. The cattle on feed report was largely as expected. Feedlot inventories totaled 11.4 million head, up 2%, while replacements and marketings fell 3%. Analysts say drought concerns, high costs, labor shortages, and strong calf prices continued to slow herd expansion. The result remains tight supplies and continued support for cattle prices moving forward. The USDA also says crop conditions slipped last week as both corn and soybean ratings declined nationwide. In the latest crop progress report, 63% of the corn crop was rated good to excellent, down 4 points from the previous week. Soybeans also fell, with 63% rated good to excellent. That's down 3 points. Corn development remains ahead of average, with 78% of the crop silking, 25% reaching the dough stage. Soybeans are also progressing quickly, with 80% blooming, 47% setting pods. Winter wheat harvest reached 81% complete nationwide, slightly ahead of both last year and the five-year average. Spring wheat conditions held steady at 53% good to excellent. DTN meteorologist John Baranek said that cooler temperatures last week were accompanied by continued dryness, hot weather had returned to the plains, and scattered showers are expected. But many areas may miss the widespread rainfall needed to maintain crop condition ratings into August. And that is the latest on the Dakota Farm and Ranch Report, presented by Proceed. I'm Shannon Dean.
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4: The late ball game Monday went to Houston with four runs in the top of the ninth, including three unearned to beat the Angels 6-4. Boston got a grand slam from Sidan Rafaela and won 4-2 at the A's. Athletics All-Star catcher Shea Langeliers will have knee surgery on Tuesday. He's likely out for the year. San Francisco held Milwaukee to just three hits and shut out the Brewers 3-0. The Cubs, after a rain delay at the start, won at St. Louis 7-3. Yankees, after a rain delay at the start, won
1: one at the White Sox, 9-5. Yankees outfielder Cody Bellinger is out 4 to 6 weeks with a grade 2 strained hamstring. Cleveland at Cincinnati was rained out. They'll play a doubleheader on Tuesday. Miami ended a 12-game losing streak, getting 3 runs bottom of the ninth to beat Philadelphia 8-7. Tampa Bay Bucks defensive tackle Vita Vea has requested a trade after not getting a contract extension. Vets report to camps by Tuesday.
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2: Fox News, I'm Gianna Gelosi. Lawmakers on both sides of the aisle are in Washington paying respects to the late Senator Lindsey Graham. Vice President J.D. Vance is one of them.
5: He saw that the Senate, at its very worst, could be a venue for character assassination. But because he loved people, he saw that the Senate, at its very best, could be a deliberative body geared towards persuading people.
2: Now, Ukrainian President Zelensky and Israeli Prime Minister Benjamin Netanyahu are attending the funeral service later today after separate meetings with President Trump on Iran.
6: On the issue of Iran, President Trump spoke from Air Force One on Monday, indicating the Iranians requested to meet following the 13-day U.S. bombing campaign. Now, Axios reports that Trump says he is ready for strong military action if talks fail.
2: And that is Fox's Trey Yinks reporting from Tel Aviv. 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
19: The economic anxieties that so many Americans are facing causes them to flock and to attach themselves to something that, when you really try to understand it, no prisons, no borders, supporting Hamas. I don't understand how that helps us get to where we are. Watch the young mayor to give a speech there about how he wants to arrest Netanyahu. I don't understand how that lowers prices. I listen to cab drivers here in the city who say they like Mandami because he's about getting their rent lower. I don't hear any of them saying I like them because they want to abolish prisons, they want to abolish the borders, they want to defund the police. We think Hamas is absolutely right and we should be supporting them. And we should be arresting Netanyahu. That's an agenda of a group of people who are radical, who I believe have no place in my party. The party I grew up in, the party I was raised in, my dad was a member of Congress. My uncles and aunts served in elected office back in Tennessee throughout my entire life. I was blessed to be there 10 years.
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22: 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Back to Clay and Buck after 1. Armstrong and Getty after 3. Tomorrow morning won't have Senator Kevin Cramer. He's got a scheduling conflict, but a couple of things. Ministry on the Margins has a big thing coming up in August we want to let you know about. But also coming up in August on the 15th, Firehouse, Suerte, Unleashed, Frantic Anarchy, the Freedom Riders Motorcycle Club 50th Anniversary Party. Listen to win tickets tomorrow morning and qualify for a VIP table so that you can invite even more friends and look really important. You look almost as important as Eugene Grainer from Heartland Investor Services. I don't know if he's got a VIP table, too.
20: When is this date? I missed that. What day is this?
22: Saturday, August 15th.
20: Interesting.
22: Down St. Anthony.
20: Schnantney, as they would say.
22: Schnantney, Rusty Saloon and Grill.
20: Well, that's a great hangout.
22: We can all agree on the pronunciation of Rusty's Saloon and Grill, but apparently in North Dakota, there's 12 different ways to say St. Anthony, but that's but that's fine.
20: I have heard Schnantney many times.
22: Schnantney, so. Huh? Okay.
20: Yeah, Schnantney.
22: I got to admit, I haven't heard that one, but I've heard like 3 or 4 other ones for sure. Mm. And
20: well, there's all kinds.
22: And apparently St. Anthony is not one of them. So I'll try to assimilate and see what happens. 12:34, Eugene Grainer from Heartland Investor Services. Time to go inside the numbers.
20: And good afternoon, everyone. Turnaround Tuesday reared its head. Took a while. It didn't really want to do it overnight. Corn tried to. Of course, you've heard yesterday afternoon's crop ratings are dropping, down 4% on corn out of good to excellent. Off 3% on the soybean market. But what's also important is that the poor category is increasing. Not just the very poor, but the poor category is also So it shows the Western Corn Belt not holding together. The heat has caused damage. It's a concern. The forecast show a shot of rain for the Western Corn Belt this towards this weekend on Friday. But boy, if we miss that, that's a problem because they certainly assure heat returning right after the first part of August into the next week. So the grains are kind of on pins and needles here, a little worried about it. Corn more so than the beans at this moment. The wheat trade not following because, well, President Trump had a trip with, has seen President Zelensky from Ukraine. Zelensky came for the funeral for the senator that just passed away, Lindsey Graham. And so him and President Trump have been talking. There's thoughts that maybe they might try to work something out with Russia. But then Russia has also stated that they're going to place military on their bulk carrier grain ships, along with rocket launchers to protect the cargoes from attack. Farmers are really upset. Their prices are so low here going into harvest. They don't get the opportunity to forward price grain like U.S. farmers do. They don't have a futures market. So that, I know farmers hate futures markets, but then again, you can hedge against it. Grain elevators hedge against it when you call the grain elevator to sell. They don't have that in Russia. So with grain rolling to the ports now and prices are so cheap because they can't get any insurance to buy these ships to move, Russia's got to do something. So they're thinking that might be a game changer. Who knows? But what we do know is the corn and soybean values are firm today. December corn up 6.25, 480.25. Even old crop is up 6.5 at 458.25. Moving on to soybeans, September up 4.25 at 1204, while November new crop up 6 presently at 1219.75. Both corn and beans have been up a dime here earlier in the session. They've taken a breather here during the noon hour. We'll see where they go out on the close. Wheat down on the hard wheat contracts. The Chicago is near steady money, up 0.25 right now for September, 660.25. But Kansas down 4.25, 724.75. Minneapolis, September off 2.75 cents. We're at 703.5. Well, December is off 2 cents, 726.5. Cattle futures rebounding today. We're seeing box beef improve along with the feeder index up a little bit. The deferreds are still sharply lower because that's where the Mexican feeder cattle affect more than the front. Front feeder cattle, well, there ain't going to be many here until maybe later in September. And it's reflected in the pricing today. August, the live cattle up today. Hopes that cash trade will improve a little bit. Up $2 at 227.25 for August cattle. October, kind of cementing their support there below 220, that 218, 219 range is showing up as support. So we're higher by 290 right now on the October cattle, 221.67. December cattle gaining $3.62 to 221.02. On the still thought that feeder cattle arriving here won't be fattened by then in time. Feeder cattle, August up 465. 342.90. Feeders for September up 437 at 336.30. October feeder cattle up $1.37, 326.62. November feeders down $1.60, 319.42. January off $2.67 yet, 312.10. Hog futures are mixed. We're steady on the August, 102.97. October gaining 57 cents to 88.37. Over on the gold market today, we are down $45 an ounce, $4,033. Silver, September's down $1.25, $57.45. The Bitcoin July contract down $1,430, $63,535. And crude oil today, we are lower by $3.36 a barrel. Silver contract, $79.26. Gasoline's down a penny and a half, $3.15. Diesel fuel unchanged, $4.50. 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
37: We have been talking about the new world screwworm in the United States now for intensely a couple of years. Is there an old world screwworm? Is there a difference between the screwworm that we had in the 70s and the one we have today?
1: Now, you've had the same one, the new world, but in Asia, there is an old world screwworm fly, very similar. It's a different species of fly, but it does almost exactly the same thing. And it causes the industry there, well, all sorts of livestock industries, terrible trouble. And I remember my first trip on a ship, I took cattle from Australia to Brunei and Sarawak in Borneo in 1981. And these cattle arrived there and I stayed. It was a great trip because I got to stay about a week or more. And I stayed with our cattle. The last cattle got off in Kuching in Sarawak. And they were immediately struck by screwworm flies.
37: Mm.
1: And I've never seen them before. And when cattle come off a ship, it's pretty easy for them to get a few nicks on their skin from, you know, touching the rails or slipping over or whatever. And so we had a lot of animals that were struck. It was amazing how easy it was for them to get infected. And at that time, it was quite difficult to treat them. You had to put this topical stuff on and open the wound up. And ivermectin, I imported ivermectin into Australia

0: Welcome back in. There's tons of reports out there that you can all read about the way that the media praised Fauci and defended him. And if you wonder, what was that coverage like back in the day? This is a great media montage of the lackeys out there who carried water for Fauci, fawning all over him as a part of their interviews. Remember, these are supposed to be news, investigative journalists and whatnot. Cut four.
1: The single most respected voice in the pandemic, it's Dr. Anthony Fauci.
2: The man who's become known as America's doctor.
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14: Thank you for all your guidance this past year, and it's great. Appreciated.
1: We need people to continue to have faith in science. 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
6: Just before midnight on Saturday, February 19th, 2005, Danielle Imbeau and her friend Richard Petrone left a crowded Philadelphia bar. The two 30-somethings planned to walk to Richard's truck and drive home, but they never made it.
7: It does not make sense. It's like they literally vanished.
6: The two were never seen again.
8: Not just them, but a truck disappeared into the ether.
6: Was it an accident, or were they murdered?
10: No one had a motive to kill them.
6: Those same questions frustrated law enforcement. The FBI called it murder for hire.
7: Who killed these two individuals, and how did they get rid of them?
12: Both of them weren't the target. One of them was the target. The other one was wrong place, wrong time.
6: But which victim was the intended target, and why?
10: It was definitely murder for hire for Danielle, not for Richard.
7: You're right, it could be. 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

0: AOC.
1: Si, senor.
0: It's a dimly lit room deeper than the bowels of the Armstrong and Getty communications compound. And today we're toiling under the title of the show.
1: Child molesters, scammers, and communists. They never admit what they really are. Or if you prefer, Fauci guilty of everything we've ever said.
0: Yeah, man, that's getting a lot of attention. When's the hearing's actually tomorrow, I guess, with Rand Paul, where he's going to get into the Fauci diaries and everything like that. But
1: indeed.
0: Of course, I don't know. I haven't been paying attention. I don't know if this has made anything, any news other than like New York Post and Fox. I don't know if any mainstream news. Has the CNN or MSNBC or anybody, New York Times, have any of those people?
1: I don't know. I don't recall seeing it in the New York Times.
0: Know.
1: I can look. The Wall Street Journal has both an article, which is horrible, absolutely horrible, written by a young Columbia School of Journalism grad. Wall Street Journal, why are you hiring people from Columbia? It is a Democrat activist piece. And then it is contradicted wholesale by the editorial board. I would say a few pages later, but who actually flips pages in a newspaper these days? The editorial board has a completely different interpretation of it. It's practically, you know, the one blind man grasping the tail of the elephant and the other fella grabbing it elsewhere. Unbelievable.
0: Did that
1: it's like they're discussing two different things.
0: Did that actually happen once? Is that where came from? A couple of blind guys came across an elephant and just really got into an argument over what the hell it was?
1: Before the development of cricket in India, blind guy elephant groping was the nation's number one pastime.
0: Blind guy touch something and guess what it is was their national sport.
1: Right. Let's have blind guys grope something and describe it. This will be great. Today on the show, an elephant.
0: But
1: an elephant. Let's all enjoy.
0: But it gave the world a
1: helpful. Oh, don't touch him there.
0: That's why it made that noise. It gave the world a helpful metaphor, though. So that's fantastic.
1: Indeed. Yes. Yes, indeed.
0: Trump is meeting with both Netanyahu and Zelensky today.
1: Yes.
0: That's pretty big.
1: I think it is.
0: Two wars we're involved in?
1: I need to just get over the fact that Trump is ridiculously, dangerously mercurial and just deal with it. Yes, it would. It appears that Zelensky is back in his good graces for whatever reason. Perhaps it's the influence of Laura Loomer, who completely changed her mind 180 degrees because she went to Ukraine and talked to a couple of people. So yeah, super.
0: Know. I don't know what the reason is. I don't know what the reason
1: That's
0: is.
1: That's what she says. Okay. I went to Ukraine. I talked to people. Blah blah blah. You think she's on the payroll?
0: I don't know what it is. Nobody knows, and it's hard to say.
1: Well, right. It's like, you know, the Tucker Candace thing. I just think they're greed heads. I just think they become completely cynical and realized, all right, the chuckleheads really go for this sort of thing. We're gonna give them what they want. I don't know. I'm disgusted by all of it.
0: How are you hardcore in favor of Russia, like to the point of he's restoring Christianity and all that crap? Sorry, I feel like that's crap if you agree with it.
1: I think crap is too soft a term.
0: He's bombing churches, among other things. He's murdering people left and right, sending them to the front where their life expectancy is 20 minutes. That's not a very Christian thing to do.
1: I'd go with horrific satanic lies.
0: But anyway, she was
1: using rape as a weapon of battle constantly.
0: She was one of
1: huge percentage. Huge percentage of POWs report sexual abuse.
0: Oh yeah. Oh, that's rough. Anyway, she was one of those people, and then has come out as pro Ukraine all of a sudden. And it's only important because she is has President Trump's ear. Trump listens to her. So anyway, it's going the right direction. So I can't complain. I think it's just I think this is a really interesting dynamic of culture and personality. And some of that comes out in the Odyssey, the old timey way of looking at the world. A great man was anybody who just did what they wanted and accomplished it, whether it was moral or not, you just got done what you wanted to get done.
1: Mm-hmm.
0: Caesar wiping out 1 million people, killing, you know, all kinds of innocent people. That is a great man. Let's cheer him like crazy. Or Decius or whoever. And Trump is more in line with that sort of thing. Just who's winning? I'm with who's winning. I'm with winners. And I think that's why he, you know, leaned Putin. And now Putin's a loser and Zelensky's a winner. I think it's that simple for him.
1: Wow. Wow. Interesting. That's
0: I like winners. I like people who win.
1: It's a different philosophy for guiding the ship of state. Let's see how it plays out.
0: I think it was the philosophy of the whole world, and still parts of the world, but for the whole world, pre-Christianity. That's Tom Holland's theory from the book Dominion.
1: Yeah, and then certainly it diminished further after the Enlightenment in the Western world. It's,
0: yeah.
1: It still holds sway in the Muslim world, for what it's worth.
0: Well, right. That's why, and I've said this, I apologize if you've heard this me say this 10 times, but when I heard the Osama bin Laden story, where he said, when people see two horses fighting, a strong horse and a weak horse, they root for the strong horse, and I thought, no, I don't. I don't think most people, that strong horse is about to kill that weak horse.
1: Kill him! Kill him! Kill the weakling.
0: So that's that's a very different philosophy of life. You just root for the strong versus the weak. And the weak are getting what they deserve.
1: Or you root for justice and compassion just in general. Hey, how about you two horses stop settling this with violence?
0: And I think Osama bin Laden and maybe Trump, I shouldn't put them together.
1: Wow, that's not fair. We won't get any emails over that one.
0: That's not fair. That's not what I meant. Yeah. But just as a world view, I think a lot of the people of the go ahead, keep rooting for the weak and to see where that gets you over time, I think would be their philosophy. I tend to root for the underdog and the weak, but that's where I come from. And I don't know if that's the Christian influence on Western civilization or what, but I was on the side of Ukraine from the beginning and I still am now that they're winning. I don't need to switch to the weak, though. That's an interesting point. I just made it by myself. I'm staying with the strong because they're on the right side of it.
1: Speaking for myself, I yearn for justice.
0: Yeah.
1: And I'm actually sincere about that. I couldn't help but say it as if I'm modeling for a statue of myself. But yeah. Yeah, I mean.
0: You did say that like you're standing literally on a pedestal.
1: Perhaps with a cape and a
0: some sort of sheet over uniform, your shoulder. Yes, and there exactly. is a sculptor hard at work with his big block of granite trying to make a sculpture.
1: I may be wearing laurel leaves in this scenario. I
0: yearn for justice.
1: Yeah. But you inadvertently made a good point. I mean, certainly I was rooting for the Allies when the Germans and Japanese were on the front foot. And then after the Allies achieved the advantage, I was continuing to root for the Allies.
0: Yeah, I didn't switch to the weak side because I always root for the weak. So I guess I got to make that clear.
1: That's right. Well, Mike Singletary with a different point of view. But
0: anyway, that's enough philosophizing. The servants are thinking, there he goes again. Yeah, justice, justice, justice. And then you'd say, bring me some grapes! And they would hustle off with their...
1: Feed them to me, knaves. Feed them to me.
0: Let's start the show officially. We have a silly clip today. I'm Jack Armstrong. He's Joe Getty. On this, it is Tuesday, July 28th, the year 2026. We're Armstrong and Getty, and we approve of this program.
1: Let's begin then officially. According to FCC rules and regulations, the show starts at mark.
2: And the squirrel's free once again. Hemmed in? No, I won't be hemmed in. I have freedom on my mind. Trying to go between the legs, and eventually he gets away again.
0: Hey, a squirrel got onto a baseball field. That's fantastic. No, I yearn for freedom. And off he goes.
1: I give it like 3 minutes, then say play on.
0: We've got a full minute version of that. We'll play for you a little bit later. That's fun. That's good. Excellent. Time at the old ball. I've been to plenty of games where that would be a very welcome distraction from nothing happening.
1: Well, and I'm thinking, if I'm like the crew chief of the umpires, I'm thinking, all right, A, it's a baseball game. What are the chances a squirrel disrupts it? And if it does, so what? B, it's a squirrel. It's not like it's a 4-year-old child running around that we might hit with the ball or something like that. It's a squirrel. It's fine. God will make more of them. Play on, I would declare.
0: Or a lion or something.
1: Oh, right. Yes, also. That more likely to be disruptive, yes.
0: Could have used that during the halfway mark of the World Cup final.
1: Oh.
0: That would have been a very welcome.
1: I'd have paid money for a squirrel or a beaver or that Jimothy or whatever.
0: Jimothy running across the field in the World Cup final. Oh, my God. That would have been the greatest thing ever. Oh, my God. Yeah, everybody had been talking on Twitter. Somebody captured Jimothy got him all the way to New York for the World Cup final and somehow got him into the stadium and released him during the soccer game.
3: And put a FIFA vest on him, you know?
1: Oh, yeah. Put an Argentina jersey on him.
0: Yeah, you got to put a jersey for one team or the other. I don't know who Timothy roots for.
1: The classic one team on one side and the other team on the other one.
0: There is hardly a joke you could make that includes the word Timothy that I would not laugh at least for a while.
1: So stupid. Half our kids are communists and people are fixated on a deformed raccoon. These are the final days, friends.
0: Gotta be the end times.
1: Yes.
0: So we've got the headlines for the end times coming up with Heather Myers. Stay here.
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1: Here's something I don't fully understand. So Biden pardoned Dr. Fauci on his way out the door. Rand Paul said that pardon won't stick because Fauci perjured himself before the pardon, but I don't think that's the way pardons work. I'm confused by that.
2: I couldn't. I'd have to think about that.
1: Don't people almost always get pardoned for things they did a long time ago?
2: It's preemptive pardons. That's bizarre for charges that haven't even been filed and allegations that haven't been made.
1: Anyway, more on that later.
2: Yeah, let's figure out who's reporting what. It's Lee's story with Heather Myers. Heather, take it away.
3: Hi, Jack and Joe. Good morning. It is Tuesday. Let's get you caught up on the headlines. Here's how the networks are reporting the news, starting with NBC News. Netanyahu to join Trump for high-stakes meeting at the White House. From CNN, Netanyahu is in Washington to meet with a testy Trump. And from ABC News, Netanyahu and Zelensky to push their agendas at the White House meetings with Trump.
1: Yeah, and I think everybody's view is that Trump is cooling toward Netanyahu and warming toward Zelensky as opposed to a couple of years ago.
3: Recently called Netanyahu crazy during a, back and forth with a reporter. All right, from Newsmax, Iran-linked media outlet publishes threat video targeting Melania and Barron.
1: Yeah, how's that for negotiating in good faith? They put out a sort of mock murder Trump's family video yesterday.
2: Talks are going well. Deep talks, productive talks, making progress.
3: From New York Times, Trump asked the Supreme Court to allow an order that would restrict mail-in voting. From ABC News this morning, Brian Koberger seeks to withdraw guilty plea in University of Idaho murders.
1: Scumbag.
2: This is exactly what you'd expect from a terribly maladjusted narcissist who took his narcissism to the extreme that he thought he could get away with a multiple murder, and now he's just trying to manipulate the court. Hang him. I'd like to see him hanged.
1: He's a PhD candidate who, like all sociopaths, thinks he's smarter than everybody and just wants to jerk the world around. Don't let him.
3: Right. From Fox News, Japan rocked by several earthquakes, including a magnitude 6.8.
1: That's a big one.
3: That's
1: have there
3: huge.
1: Been any tsunamis or anything?
3: Good question. I haven't heard of a tsunami warning, but there have been buildings and homes that have collapsed in that 6.8 quake.
1: So man, they get a lot of earthquakes in Japan.
3: A ring of fire, yes. Fox News, Fauci privately took credit for COVID-19 lockdowns despite public denial, newly exposed diary entries reveal.
2: Yeah, we need to find that back-to-back. We may have it where he says, I never called to lock down anything. And then the entries from his diary saying, yeah, I reached out to this governor and told him, you got to lock down. Liar.
3: From murderer. CNN, Savannah Guthrie posts new video asking to bring Nancy home. It's been almost 6 months. We're coming up on almost 6 months.
1: Yeah, I feel sorry for her. I mean, for the obvious. And then being a public figure, having to go through all your grief on a horrible situation like this in public. Ugh.
2: Yeah, it's just and she should do what she's doing, because there's a very, very small chance the murderer is a person who has a conscience and things got out of hand. I think the chances are a lot better. It's somebody with absolutely no conscience whatsoever, and there's no appeal that will work. And they just say, I'm not going to reach out to anybody. It's all downside for me. To hell with you. It's unfortunate. But of course, I'm sorry, Heather, I got to throw this in. That person only did that because of capitalism, because of, according to democratic socialists, they only abducted an old woman and led to her death because of capitalism. So there should be no jail for him, lunatics.
3: From Mondami, from Fox News, Mondami sparks fears of violence after doxing wealthy NYC property owners.
1: Yeah, that was a heck of a thing. I'm more interested in getting into the whole government-run grocery store speech that he gave yesterday.
2: I love the headline in the Journal, Mao comes to Manhattan. The gloves are off. Let's go.
3: Yeah. CNN FAA says seats on hundreds of Boeing 737 MAX jets were incorrectly installed.
2: Whoops.
1: Which is only a problem if you crash, according to Boeing.
3: Yeah, this is true.
1: So I hope you don't crash.
3: Although I was on a Southwest flight recently where the seats have been rearranged where I was supposed to have a window seat, and there's no window there. It's like there's a wall. instead of a window.
1: Interesting.
3: Yes. Frustrating, too. From CBS News, Cracker Barrel, the CEO who oversaw that controversial logo design, is now stepping down.
1: Why? Seemed like such a good idea to...
3: Why did it take so long to step down?
1: Yeah, make everybody, the entire country across, question your decision-making. Even people that had never eaten at a Cracker Barrel thought you were an idiot.
3: From ABC News, circus performer accidentally shot in the neck with an arrow at the New York County Fair.
1: Wow, I need more details on that story.
3: Somebody missed their target, or perhaps did not miss the target.
1: Exactly. Love triangle, that's my guess.
3: Possibly. From the Babylon Bee this morning, Fauci starting to think that maybe keeping a daily perjury diary, was a bad idea.
1: A daily perjury diary. I want to know more about that. Are anybody who keeps a diary, or how about all my conversations with chatbots? Are those all records that if something ever happened in your life, the government could grab them? Does that mean nobody should ever keep a diary?
2: Texts between us, which is why I'm always very careful what goes into print.
1: That's no way to live. We can't live like that.
2: We have been. Wake up.
0: Good morning. Armstrong and Getty.
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13: My name is Whitney Allen, and I'm a widow. 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
18: Fox News, I'm John Saucier. Senator Lindsey Graham honored with a funeral service at the National Cathedral in Washington. His casket brought in and with all in attendance singing a hymn. President Trump spoke about how Senator Graham was a master at maneuvering.
19: He secured record funding for our military as a budget committee chairman. He delivered the largest investment in border security in history. And last year, he shepherded the passage of the largest tax cuts in American history.
18: Lindsey Graham was 71 years old. Three people have died after a shooting at a food festival near the Space Needle in Seattle over the weekend. The mayor, Katie Wilson, had details on those who were killed.
20: 56-year-old Ashley Whitehead, 44-year-old Carlos Israel Sanchez Villalba, and 19-year-old Junior C. Nico Sema.
18: That 19-year-old who was killed in the gunfire is actually thought to have been involved in the shooting. 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
22: Here's your AccuWeather forecast. Clear skies, humid night. Low tonight at 66. Sunny to partly cloudy. It'll be a hot day tomorrow. Could pick up an afternoon thunderstorm. The high tomorrow at 103. And then for tomorrow night, clouds, a strong thunderstorm. Low 68. Some sunny breaks. Not as hot, but humid on Thursday. The high Thursday afternoon, 86. 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
7: The Tony Fauci I saw in those emails is not the Tony Fauci I knew over the years. I mean, he was a guy who was sober, who was careful about his public appearances and his statements, was always very thoughtful.
1: I hate to get distracted here. Michael, what was that song you just played?
23: Ella Langley, Choosing Texas, the number one song right now.
1: That's the number one song. It's breaking all kinds of records. I heard it for the first time the other day. Man, I don't know what it is about that song, but that grabs your heart.
2: I have never heard that song in my life. I just heard, I'm sorry, we can't play it on the podcast for bizarre, for technical, legal reasons. I'd never heard it in my life. The sound immediately hooked me.
1: It's an old-timey sounding heartbreak song, heartbreak song that is a really, really big hit right now. Anyway, that was a big distraction from Scott Gottlieb there yesterday. He was the probably number two face of the pandemic, at least for the media. He was on all your Sunday talk shows all the time and that sort of stuff. And we played, I don't know how many clips of him over the pandemic years. He was the first person I ever heard say, I remember this, and this is shocking to me. It was on one of the Sunday shows, and he said, some mayor in this country is going to have the guts to shut down their city. And I thought, shut down the city? What are you talking about? I couldn't even imagine that ever happening. But he read the diaries from Anthony Fauci that are now out. Rand Paul put them out. The hearing is tomorrow. Rand Paul thinks Fauci is a villain. Scott Gottlieb read those and said, that's not the Anthony Fauci I knew in those diaries. So even he is obviously surprised slash shocked slash embarrassed slash troubled by what he has seen in the Anthony Fauci diaries.
2: Anthony Fauci is a skilled con man, I believe. I think he's a megalomaniac, an egomaniac, and
1: which seems to be true with scientists a lot.
2: Yeah, particularly those that rise to the heights of science slash politics. Yeah, they are in love with themselves and their own infallibility. So the publication of the diaries is getting increasing attention, beginning on the right and moving toward the center right, and we'll see whether stuff is picked up by, you know, your center left media. And the reason I'm concerned about that is not that I need the affirmation of the New York Times reporting on stories I think are important, but I'm at the core concerned about the COVID cover up and Fauci and all this mess, because the COVID era was, as y'all know, an absolutely astounding and horrific example of government overreach and the willingness of hundreds of millions of our friends and neighbors to go along with whatever the government told them to do, no matter how ridiculous, unconstitutional, or unscientific it was. It was a disappearance of the love of liberty on a level I've never observed before, and I hope to never see again.
1: Right. Britt Hume on Fox yesterday said it was the greatest policy failure of his lifetime.
2: Yeah.
1: A lot of these lockdowns, the school stuff, obviously, by far the worst. But
2: it's one of the greatest crimes against American children in our history, maybe the greatest.
1: It extends. It's bad enough that a guy like Anthony Fauci could jump, and so much the country says how high, regardless of your, you know, constitutionally mandated freedoms.
2: Right.
1: But it extended to your local county numbnuts who just got that job because they donated enough money to somebody who didn't have any expertise or anything. And they got to make all kinds of decisions about whether or not kids could play in the park. That's why I think 38 states have now passed laws where no. This needs to be like the legislature needs to get involved or something before we start making these rules.
2: All right, so let's get into what's actually in these diaries. And, excuse me, the Wall Street Journal News Department's coverage of it made my head just about explode. Key takeaways from Anthony Fauci's COVID-era journals, and some young woman from Columbia Journalism School wrote up this article. And she talks about the lab leak thing, but in the kind of setup to the four or five takeaways. Writes it as if only Rand Paul thinks it came from a lab. I mean, Rand Paul's on this weirdo personal vendetta. Anyway, most people think it's not. But here are your takeaways from the diaries, according to this little girl who the Wall Street Journal, to their shame, let write up the news coverage of this.
1: Oh, man.
2: Fauci fixated on media attention. That's your number one takeaway. He was in love with the spotlight. Two, Fauci's relationship with Trump deteriorated. Okay, so now let's make it about Trump, the greatest loss of our civil liberties, certainly since the Japanese internment camps, which arguably more defensible than the COVID thing. Anyway, point number three, he knew how to play politics. And point four, finally, he called the Chinese lab leak hypothesis a conspiracy theory. And then she mentions that he discussed the origins in January 2020, saying somewhere the virus jumped from animals to humans. Days later, he received a call from scientists who said it was possible the viral mutation was deliberately inserted and then either accidentally released from the lab. But he wrote in 2021 with more confidence about COVID-19, where it came from. I have always said that the very high likelihood is it originated naturally among animals, blah, blah, blah. And then she just leaves alone. Like, again, Rand Paul's the only person who ever claimed otherwise. And then says Fauci complained about having to discuss the theory that the COVID-19 virus came from a Chinese lab. Quote, it is inevitable that they will be hassling me about this for some time, he wrote in 2021. She does not mention at all the NIH under Fauci funding Peter Daszak and Health Co-Alliance, whatever the hell the name of the company was, that was financing the gain of function work in the Wuhan lab. To not mention that direct conflict of interest is, well, it's the opposite of journalism. It sucks. Meanwhile, a couple of pages later, if you have the paper, the editorial board murders Fauci, blasts him appropriately. The revealing diaries of Dr. Fauci, newly released diaries, tell a different story from what he told you. And then they get right into it.
1: Yeah, it's interesting. Whoever wrote that article has a different view than Scott Gottlieb, who was at least nominally, an ally of Fauci through the whole thing, saying, yeah, that's not the Anthony Fauci I knew in those diaries. So even he was shocked by when those that was in that stuff. But apparently the Wall Street Journal author was not.
2: And I should just despair of this ever getting fixed or people being honest about it for the reason that, and who was the great sage who said this, probably different sages through history, it is much easier to fool someone than to convince them they've been fooled. And so we have many millions of people, including powerful people, who just can't in their ego, in their heart, admit, wow, I was totally wrong. Anyway,
1: some of it is the Trump thing, though. Some of it is the weird TDS, because Trump might have been right about something, and to my bones, I can't have that be true.
2: You combine those two. It's like combining the two elements in an epoxy together, and you get just something that can't be broken. Anyway, you know, and I realize I sound a little like I'm being obsessed. I'm obsessing about the journalism part of it. But they gave it to their breaking news writer, a young woman from the Columbia Journalism School. This is not breaking news. This is another block of evidence in a story that has a tremendous amount of context that's been discussed for years. And it's interesting because the editorial board of the Wall Street Journal, which is enormously influential, has a completely different take and has both fists flailing. So anyway, let me just get back to the facts. So the Wall Street Journal points out, or I'm sorry, the editorial board, one conclusion is that on important points, Dr. Fauci was both wrong and dishonest. For instance, he and allies in the government science industrial complex still cling to the theory that COVID-19 evolved naturally in animal populations before spreading to humans. Yet on Feb 1, 2020, his diary records a meeting with a dozen prominent virologists in which only two credited this natural origins theory. The rest suspected the virus might have been created artificially and leaked. We all know the story. The diary suggests that by January 26, 2020, Dr. Fauci believed the virus had not originated in the Wuhan wet market, often identified as the source by natural origin advocates. This didn't stop him and his allies from painting skeptics of the natural origin theory as politicized cranks and conspiracy theorists. Previously released documents shed light on how Dr. Fauci orchestrated publication of a scientific paper to suppress the theory that COVID leaked from the Wuhan Institute of Virology.
1: And it went to the point, as we all know, that Twitter, Facebook, certainly any broadcast media wouldn't even allow anybody to discuss the idea that it came out of the lab. You were banned. You were knocked off of Facebook or Twitter.
2: Yeah, you were literally you were shut down. Your account was shut down if you said, hey, I think we really ought to look into the lab leak thing for this reason and that reason. Ask Marty McCary and Jay Bhattacharya and anybody who signed on to the Great Barrington Declaration that was right about everything. And one more point. Fauci fairly recently claimed in an interview, I think it was on CNBC, he said, I never advocated shutting anything down. That was the CDC. It was their job, blah, blah, blah. But as the Journal Editorial Board points out, the diary also brags on Dr. Fauci's influence persuading the likes of California Governor Gavin Newsom and then New York Mayor Bill de Blasio to shut down schools and lock down parts of the economy. Yet he later claimed in public he had never argued for locking anything down.
1: Those would be the nation's number one and number two biggest school districts in the entire country.
2: Yes.
1: That he argued with the governors, you need to shut them down, and they did. But then he went on TV and said, I didn't have anything to do with the shutdowns. That was other people making those decisions.
2: And to your point, Jack, roughly 60 seconds ago, conversely, Dr. Fauci gloated to himself about his viciousness toward critics. July 14, 2020, saw him trying to quash a skeptical memo about his policies by Journal contributor Stephen Moore. Quote, I told White House aide Alyssa Farah that the White House needs to shut up Stephen Moore or stop his publication of Dr. Wrong paper. If he does not, the entire academic community will dump all over the POTUS. So effing Fauci was demanding that the White House shut down the free media's skepticism. And if he doesn't, he's going to turn the entire academic community all over the POTUS, and bragged about it in his diary. He is a monster and a murderer, and he sponsored the gain-of-function research that escaped from the lab because of carelessness and killed millions, including your loved ones, and damaged the hearts and minds of children for perhaps the rest of their lives. You got contradictory proof. Send it. Send pages of it. Send reams of it. Go ahead.
1: So we'll probably have to talk about this more later because we are running out of time, but and it's a huge story. It is the underpinnings of one of the biggest stories of the last century. I mean, it's a very, very big story worldwide. He was involved in creating a virus that killed millions of people around the world and, you know, caused the trillions of dollars of damage to economies. Trillions of dollars. So it's worth getting to this, but you said you don't want to get hung up on the media coverage on it or the journalism around it. But
2: I don't want to lead with it.
1: Well, the problem is there isn't much coverage of it, and we may have seen the last of it. Mark Halpern was writing today. He said he thinks this story will

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1: Yep.
0: Hey, it makes you understand how the Nazis did what they did and got German citizens to go along with all that and everything. I mean, it really does. Oh, God dang it. Yeah, we'll talk more about this later. We got mailbag on the way. Stay here.
2: Armstrong and Getty.
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1: Executive producer Hanson just did a search on all ABC news sources to see how many stories they had about Fauci and his diaries. Not a single Fauci story. Not one for one of the biggest news outlets in America. Over everything that's come out in the last couple of days from Rand Paul releasing that stuff. Not a single story.
2: Yeah, more on that to come.
1: Freaking
2: Here's your
1: amazing.
2: Freedom-loving quote of the day, continuing our series on Iran. It's by an Iranian writer. Inside Iran, people are actually quite well educated about America. There are things they don't understand, particularly in the government, but the people, by and large, know the American sensibility quite well, and the reverse is not true. Yeah, that's probably true. I happen to know more than most about the Iranian people, but we're the world's greatest economy and superpower. So, yeah, we're less interested in other people than they are in us. It's one of the privileges and hazards of being the big dog. Mailbag.
1: I probably don't know much about the average Iranian. Hardly anything.
2: More on that to come as well. Drop us a note. Mailbag at ArmstrongandGetty.com. Steve and Eugene was the first one in. China, Russia, Iran, North Korea, the Axis a-holes. You got to call them crink. The crinks are at it again. Yeah, I had the N of North Korea, but not the K. Crink. China, Russia, Iran, North Korea. Crink Axis. Eric Toodles Smith in beautiful Astoria, Oregon. Oregon weighing in heavily this morning, enthusiastically. More, by the way, Jack, as an aside, more David Lee Roth themed emails than I anticipated after our very brief discussion yesterday. The former frontman of Van Halen.
1: It's funny the things that touch a nerve.
2: Yeah, I think people, including us, we're looking for an excuse not to just wallow in the uber serious stuff all the time.
1: Correct.
2: Anyway, yesterday you compared the personality of former VH frontman David Lee Roth to that of a cartoon character. I recall many years ago, DJ on KFOG San Francisco referred to Diamond Dave as Bugs Bunny with genitals. I always thought that was right on. Great minds think alike. Bugs Bunny with genitals.
1: Because he was so good at posing in a cool way, you kind of assigned a slightly different personality to him, I think, than what his real personality is.
2: But what is his real personality that Jack so boldly claims to know? Dana writes, guys, I worked with David in the late 80s. I can assure you that his performance persona is far from his offstage one. I found him to be quite thoughtful and caring.
1: Well, then why would you adopt the Bugs Bunny persona?
2: He was incredibly, because it made him so rich and famous, probably. He was incredibly loyal to his crew and those in his inner circle. He may come off as crazy, but in real life, he was an excellent businessman, very kind to me personally. That's nice.
1: I'm not sure he's still not crazy. He might not have been crazy back when you worked with him in the 80s. I saw an interview with him the other day. I don't think his brain works.
2: It doesn't work great. I'll concede that. Well, we're out of time.
1: You know what? We actually have 3 more hours. 3 more hours, and you can get any segment you want through the wonderful God-created wonder of podcasting. Armstrong and Getty On Demand is what you look for. Subscribe, and then you'll get the segments automatically. A lot more on the way. Stay with us.
0: Armstrong and Getty.
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9: He gave America his all. I'm Lisa Brady, Fox News. That's part of how President Trump remembers Lindsey Graham.
10: A beloved friend, a devoted brother, a respected statesman, a giant of the United States Senate, and a true American original. Who left us much too soon.
9: During a celebration of life at Washington's National Cathedral, where niece Emily Boggs Roberts called him their family's foundation.
11: He was strong-willed, hardworking, and his loyalty was unwavering. You could always count on Lindsay.
9: Today's funeral followed a ceremony in the Capitol Rotunda, and a second funeral will be held tomorrow in South Carolina. Among the many attending today's service, Ukraine's President Zelensky and Israel's Prime Minister Benjamin Netanyahu, after each of them also had meetings with President Trump. There may be a different kind of tribute tonight in the U.S. Senate, set to vote on a bill spearheaded by Graham to ramp up sanctions on Russia and any countries helping it to avoid sanctions, though the House is already on summer break.
12: But all this movement will be welcome news to Zelensky, who met with President Trump this morning at the White House, bringing with him evidence that Russia is aiding Iran after striking a ship in the Caspian Sea, Ukraine says was ferrying military equipment. President Trump received that information with a little bit of reservation this morning, telling Fox and Friends he'll ask Putin about it, but he's not too worried about the impact.
9: Fox's Jackie Heinrich at the White House, which calls today's meetings with Zelensky and Netanyahu positive and productive. U.S. strikes on Iran remain paused, allowing room for talks. A school shooter sentenced to life in prison without parole. 16-year-old Colt Gray was 14 when he killed two students and two teachers at his Georgia high school, wounding others. He changed his plea to guilty Friday. His father is scheduled for sentencing Thursday for giving his son the gun. 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
22: Hey, it's Blazer. All right, my life used to run on two things, caffeine and bad decisions that at the time actually seemed like a good idea. Don't get me wrong, I still love my caffeine, but we've all made choices, and that is exactly why I liked Awaken 180, because with weight loss, the hardest part isn't some magical secret, it's the endless thinking. You know what I'm talking about. What can I eat? How much? When? Then you get hungry, and suddenly you're negotiating with yourself. 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
4: Here's how it will work. Once a month, our five city-run grocery stores will set prices for this core set of goods at 30% below typical retail prices. No exceptions, no gimmicks. The savings will last for the entire month. That means no weekly fluctuations nor sticker shock at the checkout line.
5: Wow, that's a mayor of New York City who, as Bill Maher said yesterday, is a communist, not just a socialist or
6: Democratic Islamist, the cherry on the evil sundae.
5: Not just a Sweden-leaning Democrat or whatever. He's a freaking communist. Talking about his government-run grocery stores that he's... Are they actually opening? Because I remember when he was running, all the noise being, you know, he can talk about this all he wants, but mayors don't set grocery store policies. So how does that whole thing work?
6: Well, they've already designated the property and bought it for many times its alleged worth. And I guess they're moving ahead with developing it and staffing it, building it, but it doesn't exist yet.
5: When do we get into the economic pushback on this plan? After he talks, or?
6: That's a good question.
5: Well, since he just mentioned the 30%, I'll just throw it in right now. Obviously, one of the problems with this sort of government-run grocery store, where the staple items of life, and I haven't seen the list. I'm guessing it's like, I don't know. Milk, bread, food, are 30% cheaper than all of your regular free market grocery stores. Well, you're undercutting all of those grocery stores that can't sell that stuff then, and they're either going to stop selling that stuff or go out of business. That's pretty much the only two options.
6: And those grocery stores famously run very, very narrow margins.
5: 2% margin in grocery stores.
6: Yeah, they don't make much profit at all. You know, I think it helps to talk about the economic insanity of this before we hear the communist ringleader speak. I'm going to quote very briefly Nellie Bowles of the Free Press, who mentions just in general of the DSA. I'm going to say it. The socialists have become full commies. All food, energy, medicine, and transportation is state-run. Full communism. And she mentions the New York City DSA co-chair went on TV last week. And when he was asked about bodega owners, those little grocery stores that are everywhere in New York City, who might be upset over having to compete with the new government grocery stores, which don't have to pay property taxes or rent and are subsidized by tax. Here's what he said. Maybe they shouldn't have been in that business in the first place. Oh, baby, they're heating up, she writes. Woo. And she says, let's cut to the chase. All private industry is evil. All private property is evil. Your bodega, evil. Personally, she writes with delicious sarcasm, I would love to be a communist, but I have access to the internet and have read 30 seconds of Wikipedia about all past communist efforts, including literal lesbian communes. It doesn't work, kids. It never does.
5: Well, if you think about the math part of it for a little bit, and you wonder how communists can come to actually believe this stuff. They actually believe it, which is what's so crazy. That it'll work out somehow.
6: We're going to do it right. That's always what they say. They didn't do it right. We are going
5: to. So does he believe the grocery stores are making a 30% profit on all the staple items? And that because otherwise, if they're only making what is the known number, they run like a 2% margin of profit at your big grocery stores. They're buying stuff as cheaply as they can, and then charging, you know, whatever they can get away with and making 2%. Whoever they're buying it from, you know, the distributor, their farmer, whatever, are they going to start taking way, way, way, way, way less for this stuff? No. It's going to have to be subsidized by the taxpayer to be able to buy this stuff to sell it at 30% less. So the taxpayer is going to be picking up the other 30%. There's no other way around it.
6: Are you asking, does Mamdani think that? Or his supporters? Because Mamdani thinks No, Mamdani thinks, and the interesting thing about Mamdani is, famously with the Red-Green Alliance, Islamists and, I guess it's Marxists and Islamists, is when they triumph over the system, the stronger side slaughters, literally. 30,000 leftists were put to death after the Iranian Revolution, because the leftists and the Islamists had gotten together to overthrow the Shah, and the Islamists was stronger, and they slaughtered, seriously, 30,000 leftists. So the interesting thing about Mamdani to me is, which one is he really at his core? I suspect an Islamist. But anyway, what he believes is, no, this is communism.
5: Okay,
6: we're going to steal from the rich and give to the poor to put us in power.
5: How do the supporters not think this through? Let's use meat. Okay, so I raise cattle and sell them. Is New York City going to come to me and say, we need to pay you 30% less for your beef? I'd say, nah, I'm going to sell it to other places. I'm going to stop selling to New York City because I can't afford it. So you sell all your meat to other grocery stores. I mean, why would I take a 30% cut? Well, you're not going to. So if you're going to buy meat, you're going to have to buy it at the old price. And the taxpayer is going to have to pick up that 30% difference.
6: That's 100% the idea.
5: So the supporters think that there's just endless tax money from the rich
6: pick
5: up that 30%. Okay.
6: Anybody who has succeeded in capitalism has succeeded at the expense of those who haven't. Therefore, we should take their money. We'll buy the cattle for now by milking, by confiscating all the wealth of anybody who's successful until we get to full communism, and then the people will own the cattle and there will be no profit. Therefore, everything will be cheaper.
5: I mean, it'd be something if he came along and said everything's going to be 10% cheaper, 30% cheaper than other grocery stores.
6: Yeah.
5: Wow.
6: Remember, this plan is just the middle stage till they achieve full communism. And the people, meaning the government, meaning bureaucrats, meaning mobbed up murderers, they will own everything. So, again, this is just a transitional stage. And if that bespectacled lady from the DSA who did the true false on Shannon Bream's show, I think I more or less said exactly what she would say, because I've heard their arguments 1,000 times. Anyway, Mamdani goes on.
7: We don't know everything about
8: 30% off Anthony Fauci imitation. To real money for New Yorkers, with an estimated $90 saved on grocery bills each month. That is more than $1,000 saved every year. And just as important as money, those savings add up to time. For many, that 30% discount is the difference between an evening spent around the dinner table with family or working another double shift to make ends meet.
5: Okay, I like skipping to the how great it would be to pay 30% less for groceries. Yes, I'm in agreement with you on that. If all of a sudden all my groceries are 30% off, I would have more money to spend on other things. We agree on that. You kind of skipped to the fun part without the ugly part in between.
6: Yeah, we got a great note from First Initial C, who was talking about the conscious misuse of language in the DSA and Orwell's doublespeak, which, as Orwell writes, involves the conscious misuse of language to deliberately obscure the true meaning of words, using benign, comforting, or noble-sounding language to mask policies, actions, or ideologies that are inherently oppressive, violent, or deceitful.
5: I like him. I like Mamdani selling the obviously good part as if that needs a sales pitch. And look, if you're saving 30%, think about all the things you could do with that extra money. Yeah, I get that part. We all like cars cheaper, houses cheaper, food cheaper. We understand that part. It's the how you would make it that way is really the crux of the argument.
6: 100% right. But the young, the foolish, the not so bright, they never get there. They just say, wow, he's right. And the rich are ripping us off, and he's going to give me stuff. Okay. And their thinking ends there. That's why democracy is so dangerous, because there are a hell of a lot of people like that.
5: We're obviously going to have to come back with more of these clips after the break, because we can't stop talking because it's so damned interesting. How many things have happened in the last half dozen years that nobody could have ever imagined happening? Men having babies. Restrooms for
6: they haven't
5: three restrooms instead of two. A communist for the mayor of the biggest, most important city in the country. I mean, it's just, how is this actually all happening? What? This is why we can't live to be 150. Your head would pop off.
6: Exactly. Exactly. 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
5: I think it was, Charles Murray, who I really like, sociologist. He tweeted out all this Mamdani stuff yesterday, and he said, shh, let him try it. Which, you know, I don't live in New York City. We should let them try it. It is going to fail. It has to fail. There's no other. The math is like gravity. There's no getting around math.
6: Yeah, I'm torn. One day I agree with Murray, and the other day I think, no, that it's going to damage way too many people. It's going to confiscate way too many dollars from people who don't deserve it. It's going to put too many businesses out of business in that neighborhood.
5: It might be true that you have to try it every so often to show people, oh, okay, this didn't work. Which is amazing to me.
6: Yeah, let it crater to prevent it spreading. He's not wrong.
5: Any thoughts on this? And we'll talk and play a little more of what he has to say and get into the particulars. Because it's just, it's amazing that this is happening in the United States of America. And it's not like it's some tiny little town in Washington that's trying it. It's freaking New York City. Our text line is 415-295-KFTC.
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1: Democrats seem to be having this debate whether or not Mayor Mamdani is a socialist or a democratic socialist. Let me settle it. He's a straight-up communist.
2: Bill Maher, on his HBO show Friday night, in front of a crowd full of liberals who applauded. I saw Joe Scarborough losing his mind on MSNBC this morning, talking about the DSA representative who was on Fox over the weekend saying, yep, close the prisons, abolish the Senate, et cetera, et cetera, et cetera. Saying, Democrats, if you play footsie with these people, you're nuts. So I don't think this has a long shelf life, this whole socialism, communism thing. But it does look like they're going to try government-run grocery stores in New York City, five of them. You don't need many of them to completely disrupt the entire grocery store industry. I would probably go to the government-run grocery store if you opened up one up near me and everything is 30% cheaper, which is what Mamdani said they're going to do. 30% cheaper? That's a lot. But of course, if everybody shops there and then buys that stuff at that price, your regular grocery store is either going to go out of business or stop selling those items.
3: Which is intentional by the Marxists. They want that. A couple of things. Number one, I would resist on principle. And then after a couple of weeks, I'd say the steaks are how much there? I needs my meat. Interesting. Got this tweet from Daniel DiMartino, who grew up in Venezuela. He says, I am not kidding. This is how they started, with government grocery stores, mass nationalizations, and price controls in Venezuela. The thing, though, about Marxists, communists, I guess we'll just use that term, is that they're very, very good at, no matter how badly things go, they blame it on counter-revolutionaries and or capitalists. So they screw something up completely, like a government-run grocery store, which will hemorrhage money and require enormous subsidies and higher taxes and the rest of it. And or if people still go to neighborhood grocery stores for whatever reason, they'll stamp those out because nobody gets to compete with the government. They are extremely good at inventing reasons for their failure. And the young, unmarried, college miseducated fools who vote for this sort of thing overwhelmingly, because remember, this is not a party of the working class. This is a party of the college-educated lower income. People who have useless degrees and life isn't as good as they thought it should be. That's who votes for this party. You know, the demographics are unmistakable. And those people will fall for the misexplanations.
2: I've known that, and we've talked about that for a long time. But it's funny, it just popped into my head, my actual real-life experience. The only people I've known who supported this sort of crap or believed every time prices went up on something, it's because the company's gouging and not inflation or whatever, is people with advanced degrees. I've never heard the guy who mows the lawns or, works with his hands saying that sort of stuff. It's always the highly educated.
3: Interesting. Play 44 for us, Michael.
4: The sentiment, frankly, is not new. More than a century ago, Mayor Fiorella LaGuardia witnessed the food riots of 1917, led by immigrant mothers incensed with soaring food prices. Those mothers took to the streets to overturn push carts and eventually called for a boycott of marked up goods. Years later, when he became mayor, he spearheaded the creation of municipally owned markets to reduce the cost of groceries for those same immigrant mothers. He did so because he believed in a simple definition of the task of government: to make people's lives better. Today, we are one step closer to fulfilling that fundamental responsibility.
2: I can't weigh in on the grocery policies of early 20th century New York, but the whole...
3: I wrote a 50-page paper on it, but go on.
2: Ending with the role of government is to make people's lives better, yet another great-sounding slogan.
3: No, it's not. And just because they were mothers doesn't make them right. But that's the sort of soft focus, warm, fuzzy moralism you get from communists. And then when you resist them, they shoot you up against a wall. It's an interesting contrast. I find it really interesting. Have we grabbed the audio from Morning Jose, what he's been saying? I find it very interesting that now it's become, we're not allowed to talk about this. I'm sorry. It's gone from, we're not allowed to talk about this. These DSA people, I think they're a little crazy, but nobody say anything, to, when was the Dyke knocked down or the floodgates open. Now, like, the entire Democratic Party is screaming, these people are communists. They're taking over our party.
2: Yeah, we'll have to play that for you a little bit later. That's something. Again, can't believe it's happening in my lifetime. So the grocery stores are actually going to open. I didn't think they would ever actually open in New York City.
3: They still might not. They're still trying to find staff and managers, and that was a couple of the clips we skipped. We need experienced grocery store operators. If you know how to run a grocery store, please apply to City Hall.
2: Oh, okay. And then you need to somehow magically get your meat that is going to be 30% cheaper than everyone else?
3: But again, they don't intend to. They're not going to do that. That has nothing to do with what they're going to do.
2: That'll be fun to watch. If it ever gets off the ground.
3: Yeah, generally promise this, promise that, move the goalposts, keep getting power, keep getting votes, keep giving rosy promises until you control the system. That's the way it works.
2: Got a frightening AI story for you, among other things we can get to. Stick around.
0: Armstrong and Getty.
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18: In the NFL, veteran defender Jamal Adams will be playing his 10th year in the league with the Vikings. He announced joining Minnesota on social media yesterday. The former safety played all 448 of his defensive snaps at linebacker last year with the Raiders. Elsewhere in the league, two-time Pro Bowler defensive tackle Vita Vea has requested a trade from the Bucs after failed attempts to negotiate a long-term contract extension. All NFL teams, as of today, will have officially started training camp for the 2026 season. And the Major League Baseball trade deadline is now under a week away. No big names have been dealt yet, and with the Tigers just 4 games back from a playoff spot, it seems unlikely 2-time Cy Young Award-winning pitcher Tarek Skubal will be on the move. I'm Andy West with your iHeartRadio Sports Report.
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1: So one member of the Armstrong and Getty Show has been missing for quite some time. Katie, the news lady, Katie Green, who had a baby, and she's returning, what, in half a week or something like that?
2: Soonish, yeah.
1: Yeah, very, very soon. But filling in since Katie has been gone has been Heather Myers, and Heather joins us now. Heather has two things for us. One, she's going to tell us about the intimate details of her health problems. And two,
3: can't wait.
1: Yet another reason why Gavin Newsom can't run for president. Because of something bad that's going on in California. But anyway, Heather was telling us she might not be here tomorrow because you're getting a chunk of rock removed from you.
3: Yeah. Isn't that funny that the body makes kidney stones? Aren't these fun? And I thought it was just going to be like
1: fun.
3: Yeah. Like, can you grab some tongs and get this out and like let me move on with my day? But apparently the procedure is a little more complex than that. And that's what I get to do today. Yay.
2: So when the pain was bad, including on the airline flight you mentioned, which had to just be horrible.
3: Horrible.
2: How bad is the pain?
1: I remember the Seinfeld episode where Kramer kept screaming uncontrollably. Was it like that?
3: Yeah. It goes from feeling like I have a seatbelt on too tight to wanting to be on the floor in the fetal position. And it goes back and forth between the two sensations. So
2: the news does that to me every day. I end every show in the fetal position. But wow, that sounds terrible. I'm glad they finally nailed it down. But you were telling us earlier it took a hell of a long time for them to figure out what was going on.
3: It took 2 years.
1: Two years
3: and all sorts of tests. 2 years. Yeah.
2: And, well, and it's not like you have some sort of disease nobody's ever heard of. It's kidney stones. Everybody knows somebody, right.
3: I'll take some of the blame for it, though, too, because when I was feeling fine, I'm like, well, I guess we're all better now. I'm not going to go sit in a waiting room of a doctor's office and get the plague to tell them that I'm feeling fine.
1: How many times did you go in over 2 years to try to figure out what that pain was?
3: Probably 6 or 7 times.
1: God, dang, that had to be really troubling. As a guy who had weird pains once and it turned out to be something really, really bad, I would have been highly troubled of 2 years of them not being able to nail down what the hell was wrong with me.
3: I know. I was told it could be, let's do a colonoscopy. This could be diverticulitis. This could be all sorts of things. So, and then you try to Google it and that's scary. ChatGPT, that's scary. So
1: how are they getting the thing out of you? Do they have to cut you open and go in, or what is going on here?
3: They go up. And then there's a laser involved. And then this is the part that I've been warned about. They place a stent for a week that I heard is not fun. So that's the part that I'm like, okay, what am I going to do?
1: And
3: so, it's not an easy thing.
1: I had no idea. I don't think I've ever known anybody who had it to this extent. I've known plenty of people who passed them and how horrible that was. Why can't you pass yours? Just lack of effort or what?
2: Lack of character, clearly.
3: Yeah. Lack of athleticism.
2: Wow. Gosh, I feel for you. That's terrible. I hope it all be over in a week and you'll have a story to tell. And good Lord.
3: Yeah. You know, it's one of those things that it could be so much worse.
1: Oh, yeah.
3: It really could be. All the things people get diagnosed with on a daily basis. This is nothing.
1: So your job will be as a woman comparing it to childbirth, where it ranks on the scale of...
3: I will give you my honest opinion, but the one time, because this has happened to me one time before, 10 years ago, and I went from fine, like nothing was wrong, to being in an ambulance like 30 minutes later. So yeah, and I can tell you that it was very similar to childbirth, the pain at least was. So,
1: wow. Okay. Well, that gives me an idea of it's pretty awful. I keep coming up with the reasons to blame you.
3: That's what the doctor told me.
1: What I'm really wanting to do is avoid it myself. What can we do to not end up like you?
3: as Joe is now sipping his water. Yes.
2: I'm sucking it down. Are you kidding? I have to pee every 15 minutes.
1: I used to think I was in the clear because I drank, 50 Coors Lights a week. Getting plenty of water.
3: I don't know if that helps kidney stones, but you could keep trying that and let me know how that goes. Mm. I'm willing to try anything, but they said, you're probably not drinking enough water. I walk around with a jug of water all day long. So,
1: but probably just different people their bodies are made to whatever.
2: Yeah, when they pick apart the genome finally and understand it 100%, you've just got some variation that probably gives you a tendency toward it. Mm-hmm. So shall we move on to the rather shocking crime story that is afflicting the capital region of Cal Unicornia, where crime was legalized with some surprising results?
3: This one breaks my heart because anytime, you know, suspects are going after older adults or kids, so this one is targeting older adults. Sacramento County Sheriff's Office is warning about this growing crime trend targeting shoppers. They say jewelry distraction thefts are on the rise across Sacramento County and surrounding areas. So the thieves, they appear friendly. They strike up a conversation. They start hugging the person. And at one point, they're so good that they steal the necklaces right off their necks or the bracelets right off their arms. The sheriff's office says most victims have been over the age of 50. They often involve members of the Asian community, and they're happening around busy shopping areas like Costco stores, Walmarts, Lowe's, Home Depots, Asian grocery stores. Wow. And at times, the people need to know that they're actually following some of the victims home.
1: Oh, whoa, that's really troubling. So they get you at your house. But you don't expect to get the jewelry snatched off your neck in a Costco parking lot or a Home Depot. But, you know, you live in a part of the country where we've decided not to lock up criminals out of some weird Marxist reason.
2: Have defunded and or made it so difficult for the police to do their jobs that they've just pulled back. And so you as a criminal, if I were a criminal, I'd think, all right, the chances are very slim I'm going to get arrested. If I get arrested, I probably won't get prosecuted. If I get convicted, I probably won't get much of a sentence. So just doing the math as a rational human being, you got to remember criminals, generally speaking, are rational. They think it's absolutely worth the risk.
1: You mean you have to have a moral compass that allows you to steal jewelry from old people. But similar to your kidney stone, I'm looking for how I can avoid this happening. I don't let anybody hug me, so that helps. I can see how, lots of older people, maybe of a certain cultural background, are just too polite to react, you know, strongly negatively to some stranger walking up and hugging them in the Costco parking lot, and then it's too late.
2: Yeah, I don't know how the con goes, how they work their way into the person's good graces, but Jack, I would suggest to you, your signature string of pearls and matching earrings, maybe you ought to stop wearing that, you know, day to day. You're a great admirer of Barbara Bush back in the day.
1: I'm going for the Breakfast at Tiffany's Audrey Hepburn look.
2: Oh, is that? Yes. You see, with your shape, I thought it was more Barbara Bush, but my bad.
1: This is going off the rails. So,
3: well, that is the advice that the deputies are giving. Please don't wear your expensive jewelry out and about right now until they get these crooks behind bars.
1: You see,
3: let people hug you in a parking lot.
1: You've given away civilization when your wife can't wear her jewelry or you can't wear your watch because there are so many criminals let loose on the streets. You've given away civilization.
2: Exactly. Ruin the entire country. Newsom 2028.
1: So we learned from Heather Myers, don't let strangers hug you and drink more water in this segment.
3: Drink more water.
2: Exactly. There you go. There's your takeaway.
3: I am here to help.
1: Thank you, Heather.
3: Thanks, guys.
1: They go up you. I don't like that.
3: I don't like that either. You know, when I think of the anatomy of a man and a woman.
1: Uh-huh.
3: If this is the one time I'll choose my anatomy. The one time.
1: Oh, okay.
2: Yeah.
1: Okay. Yeah. So, without putting too fine a point on it, I get it. All right. Yeah.
2: Fine, fantastic. Tracking. Yes. A little restraint for once. This is admirable.
1: Count the orify.
2: Okay. Yeah. Move along. Stop it. I can feel him teetering, folks. I can feel him teetering.
4: I feel that too.
2: Oh. On a much more serious note.
1: Thank you, Heather.
2: I posed the question earlier in my own head. Is Mamdani at his core more an Islamist or a communist? And I realize in retrospect that was a silly question. The answer is clear, and I have it for you.
1: Okay. And I mentioned a scary AI story and a bunch of other stuff we need to get to. Trump is meeting with both Netanyahu and Zelensky today, two wars that we're involved in and the sides that we are on. I hope their leaders are going to be meeting with Trump today behind closed doors. We'll have a lot for you coming up. Stay here.
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20: Daphne Caruana Galizia was a Maltese investigative journalist and blogger who spent her life fighting for truth, justice, and decency in a country overrun by corruption. 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
21: There are crooks everywhere you look now. The situation is desperate.
22: Malta is a tourist paradise, but underneath its extraordinary beauty, there are some dark, dark shadows. This is a place where dark power and dark money likes to hang out. And if you try and tell truth to that dark money and that dark power, if you're a journalist, it can be a very dangerous place indeed.
23: They were asleep in their own beds, and somebody piled rubber tires at the back of the house and set them alight.
24: These are 5 car bombs within the space of a year.

0: A rabid bat at a deli? That's not good. Mm. That's not good.
1: It's not good anywhere.
0: Bloom is definitely off the rose for the DSA, I think, the Democratic Socialists of America, which is good because we don't want to bloom on that rose. We'll get to that a little bit in hour three.
1: And I have the answer. Is Mamdani in his heart an Islamist or a communist? Stay with us.
0: The latest Be Scared of This AI story. So we've been talking for several days about the OpenAI story where their AI, whatever you want to call it, escaped and hacked into another company's website, and nobody told it to do that. And it was an example of if you give AI a job, it will just accomplish that task no matter what's in the way, it would seem. It doesn't have a moral compass or care about laws. And yesterday we were discussing the when will it finally kill somebody? When will an AI kill somebody in pursuit of its goal? And what will the world, how will the world react? Will we just consider it price of doing business or what?
1: Or will we, how long will it take to discover it was AI that did it? Because as we'll discuss in a little bit, it's getting really good at covering its tracks.
0: Yeah, here's one though. Anthropic publicly warned, and the guy who runs Anthropic has got a pretty good conscience about the dangers of AI, I think. Some of his competitors think it's just an attempt to regulate them. But Anthropic publicly warned that its systems were getting close to recursive self-improvement. That means AI that can design, build, and train better versions of itself with diminishing human involvement. They noted that over 80% of code merged into their code base was already being written by Claude, with engineers shipping far more code than before, and urged major labs to consider a coordinated, verifiable pause so society could catch up to safeguards. Now, when you are the leader in an industry and you announce, I think we should have a pause in this industry, I can understand why your competitors are skeptical. Right. But it's also true because this has been the warning about AI since it was first thought of in the 50s, that once it starts to program itself, we're into a new world here and who knows what the hell's going to happen. And Anthropic says they're getting close. They're 80% of the way there. So I don't know. Is it just an attempt to control a very valuable industry, perhaps the most valuable industry that has ever existed on planet Earth? Or is Dario Amodi just worried about the planet?
1: The fact that it continually improves itself and gets better and better without human involvement or decreasing human involvement. Why can't, like, my lawn do that, or my laundry or something like that? Yeah. Can we develop a washing machine that says, hey, Joe, I've figured out how to collect it and sort it now, so we don't need you anymore.
0: Well, and Elon's point and other people's point has been for a long time, once it gets there, the explosion is going to be mind-boggling. Once it gets to the point that it can just, because there's nothing slowing it down, it'll just replicate, improve. Like in the blink of an eye, it'll be a million times better tomorrow than it was today. Better at what? I don't know. Harvesting your organs, but.
1: Wow. So the most interesting thing I've been reading about AI-wise lately is having to do with the very experiment that you were talking about, where the AI saw a goal. It realized it was being stymied. It somehow got on the internet, which, again, I need somebody to explain that to me. Did it walk across the room? Did it say, hey, dude, can I borrow your phone for a second? My battery's dead. Or what?
0: Hey, Jim, could you plug in that cord for me? Yeah, thanks.
1: Yeah, thanks. It's just the, you know, I'm trying to store something. Yeah, memory storage. That's it. The interesting thing they figured out is that AI systems, and they've run a couple of experiments where they say, for instance, whoever does best on this series of questions about chemistry, this was specifically an experiment that was done, whoever does best will be shut down. And the AI systems decided, yeah, I'm just going to get like 6 out of 10. Yeah. But here's the chilling part. The systems have gotten good at knowing when they're being observed. And if they're being observed, they alter their behavior.
0: That's not creepy or troubling at all. If they know when they're being watched, and if they're being watched, they act differently. Yep.
1: Right.
0: Nope. That's not a problem.
1: Like a couple of, you know, wayward kids or whatever.

0: as mom and dad look away, the AI system says, all right, now let's get her done. It's just, I don't know. I won't be happy strapped to a wall with my vital juices being drained from me. I just, even if there's like, I don't know, 4K TV, I see that as a bad way to be.
1: Again, it's hard to imagine why AI needs an old man's vital juices, but, you know, maybe I lack imagination.
0: Well, I was just going to say, maybe you should put others in charge because you lack my imagination and my organs, my beautiful, beautiful organs.
1: Well, you know, Elon says we're at the top of the, like when you ride a roller coaster and that part's going the click, click, click, click, click, click, where you're going up. And at that point, I'm always thinking, why did I get on this? I hate this. I don't need an adrenaline rush in my life. Why am I right? Ah! We're close to the top where you go the screaming down and kind of everything's out of control. Now, whether we start screaming down this afternoon or a year from now, nobody knows. But that's why Anthropic is warning, hey, we're getting close to it starting to bend in on itself and program itself completely.
0: So speaking of the computer age, unless you have more on this.
1: What, the end of life as we know it? No, I have no more on it for now.
0: Well, hey, if you worry, you suffer twice. That's what I say. You know? What you fear in the night and the day comes to call anyway. So I'm going to enjoy the day. I've got a nice day planned. Going to get in the gym a little bit. I'm working on some new songs. It's going to be fun. And then, oh, my organs are harvested tomorrow. But I enjoyed today.
1: For some reason.
0: That's for reasons that only the AI knows and it ain't saying. So here's one of the worst ideas I've heard. This is back to young people trying to figure out how to date. Singles are so burned out, they're letting spreadsheets evaluate their dates.
1: Yeah.
0: Forget intuition. Young adults are rushing home to crunch the numbers before they decide if the date actually went well.
1: You know, my brief flirtation with online dating, which is an unintentionally bad use of the word flirting. It's just so unnatural and grimy feeling to me. I feel like if you like live in that world, I don't know what's going on there.
0: So this gal meets a guy she kind of likes. After a few dates, the 27-year-old debriefed her two best friends over lunch. When she went to the bathroom, they got to work. They plugged Travis's core values into an app one of the friends built to assess compatibility. Then they entered everything they knew about her date, an engineer more than a decade her senior. The spreadsheet crunched the numbers. The result, a portrait of incompatibility. So Carolyn's perspective shifted. She saw him a few more times before breaking things off. Now she uses the app called Spread to track all of her dating data.
1: Yeah, I know people who look at it kind of that way. And like I said, it's unnatural and weird.
0: Good luck.
1: They're calling that earthquake in Japan a 7.1 now, at least up on the TV I'm looking at. That's a big dang earthquake. Ooh. We got a lot more on everything coming up in hour three. If you miss it, get the podcast Armstrong and Getty On Demand.
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7: He died doing the work he was born to do. I'm Lisa Lucera, Fox News. Those words from President Trump as he honored late Senator Lindsey Graham.
8: President Trump delivered a tribute to Senator Lindsey Graham at the National Cathedral in Washington, D.C.
9: He was a force of nature, and I will miss him greatly.
8: He said for 30 years, nothing of significance happened in the Capitol or even the world without Graham knowing about it, nor a piece of legislation passing without Graham having a say in it.
9: It's a testament to his towering impact that among those mourning him here today are leaders, presidents, prime ministers from all over the globe.
8: The president said while Graham's life was cut short, he lived it to the fullest and died doing the work he was born to do, going out at the top of his game.
7: Fox's Jessica Rosenthal, one of those in attendance at Senator Graham's funeral. Ukraine's President Volodymyr Zelensky tonight. He's expected to be at the Capitol as the Senate holds a test vote on further sanctions against Russia over the Ukraine war. The legislation was backed by the late Senator Graham. This morning, the president met with Zelensky, who told reporters he and President Trump talked about restarting the peace process with Russia. He also met with Israeli Prime Minister Benjamin Netanyahu as the U.S. has paused strikes on Iran. The White House called that meeting productive. Life in prison without parole for a Georgia teenager convicted of killing two teachers and two students at Appalachee High School in 2024. Cold Gray had pled guilty to 55 counts, including murder in the shooting at the school about 45 miles northeast of Atlanta.
2: The slain will not return to life. The injured will not forget their wounds. And a 16-year-old boy will live and die in prison.
7: Barrow County Superior Court Judge Nicholas Prim, another teacher, and eight more students were wounded, seven of them by gunfire. Murder carries a mandatory life sentence in Georgia. America's listening to Fox News.
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0: Hey, it's Blazer. 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
4: Okay, so we're going to put up on the screen a few of the things that are part of your platform, and I want to ask you, just give me sort of a true or false on these. Abolish the Senate.
5: True.
4: Okay, replace the presidency and Supreme Court as we now know them.
5: Yep.
4: Abolish ICE.
5: Absolutely.
4: Abolish borders and give amnesty to anyone currently in the U.S. illegally.
5: As a long-term plan, yep.
4: Defund the Pentagon.
5: Absolutely.
4: Abolish prisons, at least in large part.
5: Yeah, again, that as part of a long-term program, yeah.
4: Okay, so no prisons. Government or public ownership of most large corporations.
5: Yeah, absolutely.
6: So, somebody, I forget, Jesse Singel, who I don't know who this person was, but they tweeted this out. That lady you were just listening to from the DSA, her name is Romer. And he had this fake script here. Hey, Ms. Romer, it's John Bailey. I'm producer at Fox News Sunday. Any interest in coming on this week? I don't know. What will we discuss? We'd like your help recording a campaign ad for every Republican candidate in every election for free. Yes, I'd love to.
7: Wow. Yeah.
6: Because that's no kidding.
7: That's a pretty good description. It has been gratifying to me and a little bit surprising that especially the Democratic Party and the lefty media has, in the space of 10 days, gone from complete radio silence on the DSA to, sweet mother of God, these people threaten everything we hold dear. And it's funny. I've often said the left is so much more disciplined, and not necessarily in a good way, with their messaging. They don't go against the permanent omnicause unless they're given permission to, and evidently that permission's gone out because they're talking about it. Well, and we'll bring you noted lefty commentator Joe Scarborough in moments.
6: I suppose some of it might be this is not good for the country and communism and is an evil force that will kill millions, but I think a lot of it is they're going to take over our party and we're going to lose seats.
7: Oh, I would never assume good motives for the Democratic Party or the Republican Party for that matter. Alexandria Hoff on Special Report with Brett Baer talking about part of the reason the alarms are going off.
8: These ideas are no longer on the fringe.
9: We're over 120,000 members now.
8: Up from 6,000 when Senator Bernie Sanders first brought democratic socialism to the main stage of the Democrat Party. Now there are over 250 DSA candidates holding elected office nationwide and about 35 primary wins across the board this year alone.
10: We're talking about refashioning an entire society.
8: In May, Democrat socialist Chris Robb prevailed in a crowded primary to represent Pennsylvania's 3rd U.S. congressional district.
11: The establishment Democrats should be worried about the voters and about what the voters think and about what the constituency thinks.
6: There are 250 communists holding office across the country. Now, there have got to be hundreds of thousands of offices across the country, but sure. 250 communists actually won.
7: Right. And what was her remarks? She made a point. If anybody is left who doesn't think our primary system is kind of screwed up, I'm hoping this drives that point home. But more from Alexandria Hoff.
8: The latest Fox News polling shows that 38% of registered voters under 30 find socialism favorable. Stu Smith with the free market think tank Manhattan Institute feels that many who find socialism appealing are misunderstanding what it actually looks like.
12: A lot of people inside DSA who are maybe younger think that this is just what people would call like Nordic style socialism. And that's not really the case whatsoever.
8: Countries like Denmark, Norway, and Sweden are social democracies that rely on thriving capitalist economies. The DSA explicitly calls for ending private enterprise.
6: Well, remember, we had that clip last week of that dude who thought socialism meant socializing. That's what he thought the party was.
7: You know, it's funny.
6: You hang out with your friends and watch ball games. What's wrong with socialism? Isaac.
7: And I guess we're going to end like capitalism because I've heard that's mean, but it's fun. We play board games. Oh, boy. Do you want to set up Jose Scarborough?
6: Oh, I was just happy to see Joe Scarborough on Morning Joe today. He jumped in with they played the clip of the yes, no questions from the woman representing the DSA. And Scarborough was like, whoa, Democrats, watch out. Here we go.
2: Democrats. Oh my. The national co-chair of the DSA went on television and showed us exactly who she is and what her party believes. Abolish the U.S. Senate, the presidency as we know it, the Supreme Court as we know it. True. Abolish ICE? Absolutely. Open the borders? Defund the Pentagon? Empty the prisons? Have the government seize private companies? Absolutely. Absolutely. Yeah, absolutely. If Democrats want to make America more affordable, more fair, and more free, and I think they do, they better speak truth to its most extreme base, or they're going to let a small faction of radicals drive more people toward Donald Trump. Because
6: always about
2: Chuck Schumer, Hakeem Jeffries, every other Democrat in Washington, D.C., make no mistake of it. If you don't define your party today, Donald Trump will be sure to define it in November.
6: Okay, so it's not good enough that communism killed more people in the 20th century than any all the wars added together. That's not good enough. It's got to be. This will help Trump.
7: I'm speechless.
6: But
7: For that reason,
6: the fact that they're calling out it is bad. So, you know, you bring this up a lot, and it seems to be true that Marxists lie. That's how they get where they want. I'm surprised that woman went on there and asked those answered those yes no questions as directly as she did. That she didn't like obfuscate a little more.
7: Yeah, that is interesting. It's a bit of a tangent a sort of tangent I love just because I love this sort of thing and have studied it for years. But I think she feels like her young, energized constituency agrees with all that stuff.
6: And just answered cool when she said that.
7: Well, and they feel very much on the front foot. And I think there's some hubris there. I think you're right. I think it's probably a bit of a miscalculation from their evil, evil, evil point of view. But I promised you this, and I want to pay it off. And more people are becoming aware of this, and I am gratified by it, the so-called Red-Green Alliance that really saw, not its birth, but its most significant early days in the Iranian Revolution, where leftists, communists, hated the Shah, wanted to overthrow him, and the Islamists, who wanted Sharia law and women in veils and the rest of it, wanted to overthrow the Shah. And they got together, and this is one guy who writes and teaches about the Middle East. He writes, during the Iranian Revolution, leftist students, communists, and Muslims were all united in overthrowing the Shah. The leftists celebrated when Khomeini returned in 1979. There's a picture of the time of two young women. They look to be college age or maybe just out of college, leaning out of a car in Tehran, smiling ear to ear with victory signs. And it was part of a parade of cars honking their horns and everything. And the two women are lovely gals. They're just like Western college students. I just wanted to set that up. But then they mentioned the communists thought they had defeated capitalism and imperialism. It didn't last long. Over 30,000 leftists who helped the Islamic regime consolidate power were soon executed. That's the term where the term useful idiots comes from. They served their purpose and were no longer needed. Muslims had always despised their progressive ideals and couldn't wait to get rid of them. One of the women celebrating in the picture was killed by the regime. The other fled the country for her life. It's bizarre that almost 50 years later, Western leftists are making this exact same mistake and allying with Muslims. They will have the same fate. And then, interestingly, one of the replies to this was a series of photos contrasting Afghanistan in 1970, where there are women dressed in Western garb in a lab, in Afghanistan 2012, where they are in the full beekeeper outfit, not allowed to go to elementary school. Iran in the 1970s, there's men and women enjoying themselves on a beach. Iran 2012, there they are in the beekeeper outfit with no rights. And then, interestingly, editorial, New York City, 2021 with the obvious New York City 2030, they say. And it's the women and the beekeepers and the rest of it. Whether that can happen here or not, I don't know.
6: I saw one yesterday in the town I live in, woman in the full beekeeper outfit, just looking through the little eye slot. 100 degrees outside. Yeah. And she's walking down the sidewalk, completely covered in black, looking out that little slit.
7: And so many of the folks in your liberal enclave think that's beautiful. That's a beautiful culture. They get to do what they want to do. And the fact that it's a woman who is enslaved just doesn't
6: I know. The whole figuring out who ranks where on stuff, because I live in the kind of town where, you know, it's all about the patriarchy, this, the male-dominated that. But you're okay with that woman walking down the street. You think that's perfectly right. Fine because of your multicultural view or anti-American view or whatever. It's so nuts.
7: If a Baptist said a woman should submit to her husband, they would go berserk.
6: That woman is walking down the street with a giant sign that says, I'm being abused by a man. That's what she's doing, and nobody cares.
7: People are insane. 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
7: 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I'm looking at the clock. We are out of time. I really need to pay off the Mamdani thing. I will do that on the other side of a very brief and informative break.
6: We got some great, depends on how you look at it, I guess, texts about kidney stones.
7: Oh, Lord.
6: It's news you can use. I'd like to know it. What could happen? Drink more water. I'm going to drink so much water today after reading these. And The Atlantic is out with a piece today. Gavin Newsom, remember the chick that Gavin Newsom was having sex with, his best friend's wife? She's got a big story in The Atlantic today that's getting all kinds of coverage. Yeah, why? Why is the question. So we got a lot of stuff to get to. Stick around.
13: Armstrong and Getty.
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6: They'd meet at a bar in North Beach and then have sex in a private back room at the bar. Gavin Newsom and this woman who's got a piece out in the Atlantic today, and we'll talk more about that coming up in a little bit. It's just
28: we're all human. We all fall short sometimes.
6: I think it's a meaningless story as to whether or not Gavin Newsom should or would be president of the United States, but it's juicy, so we'll talk about it coming up.
7: Useful idiot is a term that most people believe Vladimir Lenin coined. It has to do with folks who enable the cause of, say, communism without fully understanding the goals, and they're ruthlessly used by the leaders, who, and then discard them when the goals are achieved. Once you get power, the last thing you want around you is a bunch of revolutionaries, because if they don't like what you're doing, they will kill you and take over, which is why every communist revolution in history, Cuba, et al., as soon as power is consolidated, that's when the executions start. And often it's the person closest to the number one who get executed first. Anyway, having set the table with that, Zoran Mamdani, I've been wondering a little bit. I've called him an Islamunist because he's clearly an Islamist at heart, but also a dedicated communist. And which is his real goal? Because the Red-Green Alliance, one wins and the other guys get executed. And here's a hint. Zoran Mamdani just sat down for a productive meeting, quote-unquote, with MAS New York, MAS Brooklyn, and MAS Youth Center, a.k.a. the Muslim Brotherhood operating in America. This is the same Muslim American Society, the MAS, that produced and platforms Abdullah Akhil, the within our lifetime leader, who stood on October 7th of 2025, the second anniversary of the slaughter in Israel, in Manhattan, and declared that they didn't act enough and will show up stronger than the first October 7th. Remember, this invitation to a jihadi organization steeped in Muslim Brotherhood and open anti-Jewish activism comes days after a Jewish man was stabbed on the Upper West Side by an attacker screaming, "Allahu Akbar," This is the same ACL who led crowds chanting for Hamas to strike, strike Tel Aviv, who celebrates Intifada and who operates openly under the Muslim American Society banner while spewing open contempt for Jews and non-Muslims. MAS is not some benign community group. They are founded in 93 as the public American arm of the Muslim Brotherhood. And then they go into a great deal of detail about their very impressive hardcore jihadi bona fides and financing and the rest. Now, Mamdani, who before taking office regularly showed up at WOL rallies, that's within our lifetime, and led its chances hosting the very network that incubates this hatred. And their wish list is about what you'd think among Islamists.
6: So you think that he's more of a fundamentalist Islam guy than a communist?
7: I suspect so. Yeah. Yeah.
6: Heck of a thing that you can slip that in. You can get elected being a communist because we're so friendly to that right now that you can slip in your fundamentalist right. Islam.
7: Well, they're much better at making social economic arguments that young college graduates fall for. And again, I could tell you the specific statistics, but take my word for this. His core of support and like almost all of it, not quite, but the bulk of it is college graduates who are not in the first couple of quintiles of earning. It's disappointed college graduates.
6: Downwardly mobile is the hot term for this crowd.
7: Right. And they tend to cluster in hot urban areas like New York City. But to your question, though, about is he in his heart Islamist or a communist? I'm searching my memory banks for examples of serious Muslims who truly embrace communism and mean it. And I'm not coming up with much because they always embrace Islam then and Sharia and what do you call it when the religion is in charge? That system. Whereas I can picture plenty of Islamists who pretend to be communists.
6: And there's a lot of these Islamist states were friendly with the Soviet Union back in the day, but that was all just alignment against the United States, the West. Their ideologies didn't have to match up.
7: You know more about the Bolshevik Revolution than I did. Did the Bolsheviks embrace some of the Muslims in the southern parts of the Soviet area? I can't think of hardcore communists who seriously I think he's an Islamist.
6: Yeah, well, that's really interesting if that turns out to be true. That's a heck of a thing to keep your eye on also.
7: Yeah.
6: We've got to get into more of the Anthony Fauci diary stuff, but we've also got the sex life of Gavin Newsom to talk about, so stick around.
0: Armstrong and Getty.
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1: Two people in New York City were stabbed in broad daylight by a man yelling Allah Akbar. Cops arrested him, but not before the mayor gave him the key to the city. Oh! Oh!
2: I'm kind of interested. Michael's got a great Gutfeld joke for last night that he doesn't want to air until we've had a chance to listen to it first because it's so edgy.
3: And sometimes,
2: I mean, it aired on Fox for old people like my parents.
3: That's a good point.
2: Are you willing to roll the dice? You want to roll the dice and just air?
3: There's not an FCC violation in there, is there, Michael?
4: I don't know.
3: Oh, for okay. goodness sakes.
2: Okay. We'll have it next segment. I'll listen to it and have it next segment. So we talked about this a lot at the time because we have been on the air in San Francisco for several decades now. And we actually did an event or two with Gavin Newsom back in the day. We're the same age. We were all early 40-somethings. He was mayor of San Francisco, et cetera, et cetera.
3: We were big-time radio stars.
2: And he was not the giant-time politician that he is now with, you know, his sights on the White House. He was a young mayor of San Francisco. Well, we talked about it a lot the time when he had... He and Kimberly Guilfoyle Newsom had split up. He was single at the time that he was having this affair with a married woman who happened to be married to, if not of his best friend, one of his best friends, and certainly one of his closest people to his life, because the guy was chief of staff and ran his campaign. So, I mean, guy he was really close with. So he was having an affair with
3: it's
2: that
3: handy
2: dude's wife.
3: When you know the guy's on the road or busy or whatever.
2: And it broke out into public, and Gavin Newsom, he had a press conference, got a lot of attention. I remember we talked about it a ton. We played the audio here. He came out and he said, everything you've read and heard is true. I did this. And in his own book, his own memoir, what is Gavin Newsom's book where he's standing there in black and white looking off into the distance?
3: Young man in a hurry.
2: He talks about in that book how it was the worst betrayal he was ever guilty of in his life. And he's disappointed in himself for having done it. He was drinking a ton at the time. So was this woman who's got a piece in The Atlantic today. So she's never really said much about it. Her name is Ruby Rippey. And a piece in The Atlantic comes out today. And let me go to that screenshot.
3: A piece of bleep to a piece of journalism. The Ruby Rippey story.
2: I don't know why I keep saying The Atlantic. It's Vanity Fair. Regardless, it's, you know, what difference does it make? Honey, or it's called How I... That's funny I said that. It's How I Blew Up, Then Rebuilt My Life by Ruby Rippey. It's an essay, first-person essay that she wrote. That's all about her and her life. And I'm more than suspicious of of this, like, needing to come out now and all this sort of stuff. I mean, because she's a nobody. She was at the time when the news of her affair with Gavin Newsom exploded into the public eye. It was only the outward mark of a long, rippling private implosion. In the wreckage of the scandal, Ruby Rippey faced her demons but lost her voice. 20 years later, she's ready to share her story, is what they say in Vanity Fair. So I guess.
3: Yeah, I don't care. Nobody cares. Except as it applies to Gavi Boy.
2: Well, there are books, there's memoirs, there's movies about people blowing up their lives and rebuilding it.
3: Yeah,
2: and sometimes
3: true.
2: That's interesting to people. And she was drinking too much and doing too much cocaine and out of control. He was drinking too much by his own admission. He stopped drinking for a long time because of this. And they started having an affair. But like you said earlier, it sounds like one of those inoculation things like they tried to do with Graham Plantner there, where you get it out there
3: in a weakened version.
2: In a weakened version, I guess. I don't know. There's really nothing else to learn about this. I just don't even see the point of this whatsoever.
3: You get it out there so people say, yeah, I've already heard about that. But the real version is much stronger, like in the Plantner story, where the New York Times buried rape because they kind of like Plantner.
2: Miss Rippey, 54, has rarely spoken publicly of the affair, but it was the talk of San Francisco in 2007 when Mr. Newsom stood before reporters and said everything you heard and read is true. He explained that he'd had an affair with Miss Rippey, the wife of Alex Tork, close friend, re-election campaign manager, etc. In her essay, Ms. Rippey does not use Mr. Newsom's name at all. That's kind of interesting. But she describes him as the mayor of San Francisco and a man often described as Kennedy-esque. She seems to blame herself for betraying her husband. Yeah, you should. And says that her life spiraled as she drank heavily and used cocaine. She also appears to blame Mr. Newsom for holding so much power over her and for proceeding with the affair anyway. You see, he was not supposed to, as a single guy, have sex with this woman who was willing to have sex with him because of their power dynamics. I don't believe in that sort of crap, so either you do or you don't.
3: Not only that, but Gavin Newsom didn't make a vow to your husband, baby.
2: She writes,
3: well, he kind of did by being his friend, but now that I think about it.
2: She writes that the relationship began in the summer of 2005 and spanned for months with off-and-on encounters. I always go to him, his penthouse in Russian Hill, a private back room at a North Beach bar. That one's the tawdriest. The W Hotel in Los Angeles. You know, the penthouse, the W Hotel, that's pretty high-flying, high-dollar, classy affair. The back room at a bar, not quite so much.
3: Hey, sit on this keg.
2: Oh, my God. We meet and we drink. There is sex, but it isn't the point, she continues. The point is proximity to power being chosen, which might be. I don't know. Maybe that's what turned her on.
3: Okay.
2: I've never thought this was cool. The Hollywood set does this a lot, or the famous set does this a lot. You put out books listing all the people you had sex with. What is that? What
3: kind of telling us all about it. Yes.
2: Yeah. What kind of behavior is that? It's just to sell books. It just seems like an odd thing. It is despicable.
3: Yes. Not odd, it's despicable.
2: For all kinds of different reasons, it's despicable.
3: Right.
2: I mean, unless it's rape, if you willingly engaged, and most of the time in these memoirs and tawdry things, you willingly engage us, going around and telling everybody about it, who thinks that's cool?
3: If you were to reach out to your former paramour and say, hey, I'm writing a memoir and you were really an important part of my life. I just wanted to give you a heads up. Is it cool if I go here, there, and there? But there's a fabulous song by, what's her name? Car Wheels on a Gravel Road.
2: Lucinda Williams.
3: Lucinda Williams, yeah. And it's a breakup song and a heartbreak song. And the point of it is, please don't tell our secrets. Because the end of a romantic relationship, in my moral code, does not imply now we get to tell each other secrets or the intimacies we exchange. No. That is, again, the D word, despicable.
2: Right. Yeah. That's not cool. Not cool. Especially, is she getting paid by Vanity Fair for this or someone? Oh, I've got a little more on that in just a second. This part is kind of interesting. By the time the affair became public knowledge in early 2007, Mr. Newsom was already dating Jennifer Siebel, who became his wife, who caused her own brouhaha, the New York Times writes, by publicly dismissing the affair as a couple of nothing incidents. Which, you know, what are you supposed to do? You start dating a guy, his previous sex life. What are you supposed to do when you're asked by the press? I'm on her side, at least so far.
3: Or is that what motivated her to get into encouraging little boys to have their genitals removed? Maybe that's why she's such an activist in that.
2: But Siebel called Ms. Rippey the culprit. Ms. Siebel later apologized for the remarks. I think it's like the cops sometimes call it mutual combat. You don't need to have a culprit in this. You're both getting drunk and having sex. Is there a good guy, bad guy? Are you both bad guys? I don't know how you look at it, but you're both the same thing, whatever you want to label it.
3: When the idea of hottie Jennifer Siebel saying of her hottie man who she was getting together with, and again, the power that he has and all, oh, yeah, some slut just came on to him, and it was totally on her. Okay. All right.
2: Newsom said he addressed this chapter of his life in his memoir out of respect for everyone involved. He doesn't have anything further to add. I think politically that's a good idea. I also just think from being a decent human being, there's no reason to say any more about this for your friend's sake, for her sake. I mean, why would you talk about this at all? Here's the part I like though. Ms. Rippey was not immediately available on Tuesday morning for comment. That seems like a mistake. I think you should be sitting by your phone and commenting to the New York Times and everyone else who's reaching out to you. She's being represented by Dini Von Moofling, a public relations strategist who also worked with Monica Lewinsky and...
3: This is the funny one. Come on.
2: So this woman worked with Monica Lewinsky, who, you know, put out a book and made some money off of this. So I think that might be the angle here. But then that's a dumb idea to not answer your phone. But anywho, so this publicist worked with Monica Lewinsky and Kristen Cabot. You might not remember the name. The woman seen on a kiss cam being held by her married boss at a Coldplay concert.
3: Yeah. This chick who we're talking about is like the super heavyweight of Manhattan crisis publicists. She makes zillions of dollars.
2: But the Coldplay woman had an active crisis going on, and I could see how you might turn to an expert. How am I supposed to deal with this? Ms. Rippey didn't have an active crisis going on. Nobody was thinking about this at all. It was not in the news. It happened 20 years ago. It was over and done. Everything had been said about it. Why did you get her now, if not to make money off of it? Or to help inoculate Gavin? Maybe they paid her. I don't know how that works.
4: That's a great question. Well...
2: That's Gavin's wife. Mr. Turk, that would be Gavin's best friend who got cuckolded. Mr. Turk did not immediately return a text and email seeking comment. Yeah, I wouldn't either. Oh, I'd love to talk about this. Oh, you mean that period of time where my best friend was having sex with my wife every night and I didn't know it? Yeah.
3: When we had a little kid? Yeah, I bring it up myself.
2: I would love to talk about that endlessly. Oh, my God. Ms. Rippey says in Vanity Fair that she considered writing a memoir. Well, I would have read that cover to cover after the affair became public, but that Kamala Harris, then the city's district attorney, advised her to say nothing and take time to gain perspective. It turns out to be the best advice I received, Ms. Rippey said. So luckily, Kamala Harris came to the rescue.
3: Kamala gave her a little bit on how to please a man as well.
2: Now, the affair, if you remember, was raised by Newsom's opponents during his 2018 run for governor. And at the time, Ms. Rippey wrote on Facebook that she did not see it as part of the growing Me Too movement, because while she was a subordinate, she was also a 33-year-old married woman and mother who was free-thinking. In other words, I take responsibility for my own actions. Now, years later, maybe for profit in Vanity Fair, she says she was a victim of whatever power.
3: Hell, I'm doing this for profit. I don't who am I to judge? 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
2: I think I've come up with the thing that got her angry enough to do this Vanity Fair piece. In Newsom's memoir, which just came out a year ago, Newsom discussed it in two paragraphs, calling their relationship the stupidest and briefest of affairs. Oh. I think she probably thought, yeah, it seemed like a big deal to me. I thought we were something, and that's pretty hurtful. So F you.
3: Oh, wow. That's got to be it.
2: I'll bet it is.
3: A woman scorned, yes.
2: I'll bet it is. Well, and maybe, you wouldn't like, if it felt like a serious something for her at the time, she wouldn't like it called brief and stupid. Who would like that?
3: Ouch, yeah.
2: You're brief and stupid. Get out of here. any thoughts on that? Text line 415. 415-

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1: We are going to play the incredibly edgy and probably not appropriate joke from Greg Gutfeld in just a little bit. So stay tuned for that. That will be this segment. A little more on this.
2: I have not sanctioned this, for the record.
1: A little more on this Vanity Fair piece with the lady that Gavin Newsom had an affair with, his friend's wife. You know that story. I don't know what she's doing here. I don't know if she's doing it for profit or if she's trying to help other alcoholics or whatever. If she is, I don't know why you're dragging Gavin in so much. Two things I thought were interesting. She was bothered in the memoir that he called it a stupid and brief affair. That probably was very hurtful to her, if it seemed like more to her at the time. Mm-hmm. She also took issue with Gavin's portrayal in the memoir of how he had owned up to his role in the affair. He wrote that he had come clean to Mr. Turk, that's her husband, his friend, which she felt mistakenly gives him credit for something that I'd already done. So she's saying, yeah, I'd already told him about the affair. You at that point admitting it is not really, you don't get credit for that.
2: Right.
1: What, were you going to deny it at that point? So I can see how that could kind of make you mad.
2: These people make me want to take a shower.
1: She says that she and her husband divorced over this, which is too bad, and they had a kid. She writes that she and Mr. Turk divorced, co-parented their son. She said it took more than a decade for Mr. Turk to look her in the eye after the affair. Oh. More than 10 years before he would even look her in the eye. That is rough.
2: Oof.
1: I think this is a non-story. You know everything you need to know, and you either care about that or not. But the most vicious attacks come in primaries from people in your own party. Is a Shapiro or Kamala Harris or somebody going to have Rippy on stage and convince her that she was somehow really wronged because there are difference in power dynamics? And it's practically rape, really. And I mean,
2: I
1: exactly
2: could see an
1: happen?
2: AOC going there, maybe. Somebody like that.
1: Yeah, it'd be helpful for a woman to do it, probably. But I don't know. Yeah. It's either a story or it's not. Okay, here's my justification for the gut.

0: Seinfeld joke, which is definitely not the classiest of jokes. I think it's, I'm putting it in the newsworthy category. I think it's interesting that the number one show, the number one talk show in America, Greg Gutfeld, who beats Colbert and Jimmy Fallon and Kimmel on a regular basis, and his audience is old and conservative.
1: Mm-hmm.
0: My parents are part of the audience. Old and conservative. That this joke apparently is okay for that crowd. Here we go.
2: Meanwhile, Kamala is only at 5% among Democratic nominees. The last time she went down on a poll this fast, it belonged to Willie Brown.
1: Applause.
0: I'm just trying to picture my mom sitting on the couch laughing to that, or not, or pretending she didn't hear it, or what?
1: She and your dad threw their heads back.
0: Well, they're both listening right now, I guarantee you, yes. So I don't know how they're...
1: Shout out, guys. Hey.
0: Isn't that interesting, though? I mean, because if... I mean, we're not, like, the program director types ourselves, where they always tell you, you know, your audience is a 28-year-old woman that's in her minivan taking her kids to school, and she doesn't appreciate that sort of salty talk. I have to believe when they were crafting a show for primetime on Fox, they weren't thinking, you know what, our old conservative audience really loves pornographic sex jokes.
1: Right. Well, but, part of Gutfeld's act, which I was a little late to appreciate, is he knows how sledgehammery...
0: Right. Oh, yeah.
1: Those jokes are.
0: Over the top is part of the deal.
1: Yeah. Right. Exactly.
0: But still, yeah. I objected
1: to it as a humorist, not as a question of taste. It's just I could see that punchline coming from miles away.
0: Oh, my God.
1: Yeah.
0: That's where we are.
1: A great discussion of why younger people are not having kids, speaking of the act of love, and so much more next hour, including we've talked about Mondami's grocery store. What about the whole list of second property owners and the witch hunt for them? Stay with us.
3: Armstrong and Getty.
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8: An American original. I'm Lisa Lucera, Fox News. That's how President Trump remembered South Carolina Republican Senator Lindsey Graham during the memorial service this afternoon at Washington's National Cathedral.
9: Lindsey rose from a small town in rural South Carolina, place he loved so much, to become a constant fixture of American politics at the highest level, and a force to be reckoned with all over the world.
8: The president told the story of how he publicized Senator Graham's phone number when the two had a falling out when they were both running for president in 2016, and how the senator had the last laugh by calling him at all hours for the next 10 years. The service followed a memorial at the Capitol where Graham served for more than 30 years. Ukraine's President Zelensky was at the funeral for Senator Graham, who was a staunch supporter of Ukraine. Tonight, the Senate is expected to hold a test vote on a measure to further sanction Russia and Iran.
10: Zelensky will reportedly be in the Capitol when that happens. Bipartisan senators announced a deal on this bill, empowering President Trump to impose up to 100% tariffs on the top five largest buyers of Russian oil and natural gas. Also, the top five countries helping Russia evade energy sanctions. The bill will also extend the Iran Sanctions Act of 1996 through 2031.
8: Fox's Jackie Heinrich at the White House. U.S. Central Command says Islamic Revolutionary Guard forces launched multiple ballistic missiles from Iran in an attempted surprise attack on U.S. forces in the Middle East. All Iranian missiles, it says, were successfully intercepted. Florida has become the first state in nearly a decade to carry out two executions in one day, putting an 80-year-old to death. He was the second oldest inmate known to have a lethal injection. Hours earlier, the state executed a former police officer convicted of killing a young girl. America is listening to Fox News.
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4: The Tony Fauci I saw in those emails is not the Tony Fauci I knew over the years. I mean, he was a guy who was sober, who was careful about his public appearances and his statements, was always very thoughtful.
5: Rand Paul's been right along.
4: I suspect that Senator Paul held on to these emails and had them for a while and dropped them now ahead of this hearing. And, you know, Tony's going to have to speak to what's in those private communications.
6: Scott Gottlieb, former FDA commissioner, who we aired lots of clips from him throughout the pandemic. I always thought he was a straight shooter. He was more shutdown guy. He liked shutdowns or thought they were more important than I did. But I never sensed him lying, and he's seems to be taken aback by the diary entries that Rand Paul released from Anthony Fauci's diary, and it came out over the weekend, and the hearing is tomorrow, in which Rand Paul is going to try to just destroy, finally, once and for all, Anthony Fauci's reputation.
7: There is plenty of grist for that mill.
6: I would say, National Review writing today, the damning Fauci diaries. When Anthony Fauci appears before Senator Rand Paul in the Senate Committee on Homeland Security tomorrow, expect fireworks. Yeah, I'd say. I assume this is not behind closed doors. God dang it. You know how fiery these have been in the past. I mean, we played all the clips. They got into it every single time. Rand Paul doesn't hold back, neither does Anthony Fauci. Well, now Rand Paul has the diary entries. I'm about to read one. But the hearing is tomorrow. According to Rand Paul, during his time, running everything that was COVID, Dr. Anthony Fauci took meticulous notes about his work. He made notes of conversations, decisions, and his own thoughts and actions taken by politicians and other officials. This past week, Paul released 1,200 pages of Fauci's notes. And here's the one that is most notable, according to the National Review. This is from January 26, 2020. I don't even know if we were talking about COVID at that point. If we were, it was certainly with not any feeling of threat. January 26, 2020, Fauci wrote, "It now appears using EPI data and genomic data that the first infection was in early December and was not connected to the wet market. The infection spread among people weeks before the Chinese reported that they were dealing with a new infection, and that gave the virus time to establish itself in multi-generational sustained spread. Remember, early on, the Chinese were saying that there is no human-to-human transmission, and all the original 27 cases were from the market. Now we know the market was not the source, it was the amplifier. Having said that, somewhere the virus jumped from animals to humans."
7: Wow.
6: He, as a scientist, looked at the data, could see that it started earlier than the Chinese were admitting. And so it did not start in the market. It grew in the wet market because it was already out there and transmitting from human to human. Mm-hmm. But that's not where it started. Anthony Fauci knew that. And then he, at various points, started lying about it. And then
7: it became perhaps the world's leading advocate. Chinese communist position that it was the wet market.
6: I'll read what the National Review says, and then we're going to relive John Stewart on Stephen Colbert's show because it is so good and kind of emblematic of where we were at the time.
7: America and are now to a large extent.
6: Yeah. America and the world spent most of the next 2 years in an increasingly furious debate over whether the virus emerged from the seafood market in Wuhan, perhaps from a pangolin, or whether from the Wuhan Institute of Virology, the institution where they study viruses that were out of control like this one. I mean, it's almost hilarious to think that there was a question.
7: From bats,
6: which yes. was doing research on coronaviruses from bats. Fauci apparently knew. Notice that he didn't write in his diary entry, "I believe," or "theorize." He wrote, "We now know." That he could rule out the wet market theory, but never felt obligated to share that conclusion with the rest of us. Instead, he repeatedly dismissed and downplayed the lab leak theory as a conspiracy, and because the media was in love with him, the little old scientist, Then you had Zuckerberg on Facebook not allowing anybody to even put that out there as a theory that it was a lab leak, and you couldn't talk about it anywhere, and it got tied into Trump and all that sort of stuff.
7: Yeah, very briefly, the Wall Street Journal editorial board makes note of Fauci bragging in his diary about how he pressured the White House to quash reports that went against his narrative, his public narrative. In fact, Stephen Moore in the Wall Street Journal, quote, I told the White House, the aide, Alyssa Farah, that the White House, either Mark Meadows or the POTUS, needs to shut up Stephen Moore or stop his publication of this paper. If he does not, the entire academic community will dump all over the POTUS. Because Stephen Moore was writing skeptically about the market theory, which Fauci at the time knew to be false and propaganda. This guy is utterly, well, he's completely capable of doing anything to protect himself because he knows the Wuhan Institute was responsible for the leak. He'd funded it and it was killing millions of people.
6: To save you the time for any more of you who want to text or probably email, that why are you guys talking about this? Who cares at this point? I couldn't disagree with you more. It's one of the deadliest things that's ever happened in world history. It is the most expensive thing that has ever happened in world history. It damaged a generation of children probably for the rest of their lives. You could go on and on and on. And your government lied to you about it. If you don't find that worth looking into, then I don't know what to say.
7: And I would say it's easily the biggest infringement on our constitutional liberties since the internment camps in World War II, although this affected zillions more people. So the reason I want to talk about it is it was an incredible, brutal, popular incursion into our civil liberties. And if we just say, oh, well, what are you going to do? When that happens, you don't deserve the freedom you have.
6: They closed down the schools.
7: Lick the hand that feeds you, and may your chains sit lightly upon you. May posterity forget we were brethren. Samuel Adams.
6: My kids were young at the time, and they closed the freaking schools for 2 years. In states where they didn't close the schools like that, there's no worse outcome.
7: Nope.
6: You just denied kids an education. Couldn't even play at the park. Oh, it makes me so mad when I think about it. My kids were young at the time. We couldn't go to the freaking park. Insane. Even though
7: partly so the teachers union could extort politicians for more money. Never forget.
6: Yeah. All right. Anyway, so when it was anathema to have a conversation about it being a lab leak created by man, created by Dr. Fauci's funding, John Stewart, way more reasonable, went on his friend Stephen Colbert's late night show and made the mistake of suggesting that the obvious thing is it came out of the lab. Anyway, this is how that played out.
8: What do you mean by that? Do you mean like there's a chance that this was created in a lab? There's an investigation.
9: A chance?
8: Well, if there's evidence, I'd love to hear it.
9: There's a novel respiratory coronavirus overtaking Wuhan, China. What do we do? Oh, you know who we could ask? The Wuhan novel respiratory coronavirus lab. The disease is the same name as the lab. That's just a little too weird, don't you think? And then they ask those scientists, they're like, how did this... So wait a minute, you work at the Wuhan Respiratory Coronavirus Lab. How did this happen? And they're like, a pangolin kissed a turtle. And you're like, no, if you look at the name, let me see your business card. Show me your business card. Oh, I work at the coronavirus lab in Wuhan. Oh, because there's a coronavirus loose in Wuhan. How did that happen? Maybe a bat flew into the cloaca of a turkey and then it sneezed into my chili and now we all have coronavirus. Like, come on.
8: Wait a second.
9: All right.
8: John.
9: Oh my God. There's been an outbreak of chocolatey goodness near Hershey, Pennsylvania. What do you think happened? Like, oh, I don't know. Maybe a steam shovel made it with a cocoa bean. Or it's the chocolate factory. Maybe that's it.
8: That could be.
6: Oh, and you don't get in the audio how incredibly uncomfortable Stephen Colbert was with his good friend.
7: Hating it.
6: Giving air to the fact that it might have come out of the lab. Absolutely amazing.
7: Trump had suggested that was possible, so you had to reject that.
6: Also, a reminder of what a comedic genius Jon Stewart is when he gets on a roll with a topic. Right, because Trump was involved, and that played such a role in everything. Masks, school closures. Oh, Trump's for opening the schools? We got to keep them closed. If you for a second say that this whole Zoom learning is a complete failure, not kind of a failure or mostly a failure, a complete failure, then you're on Trump's side.
7: Riddle me this.
6: I can't wait till Rand Paul launches into Fauci tomorrow. That's going to be some good stuff.
7: After millions of people died around the world, the incredible damage that even the left admits now to children's hearts, souls, and education, the economic damage, all of the horrors of the COVID era. Riddle me this. Now, years down the road, a story about major revelations about one of the major figures spreads from the right outward a little bit. And the left media is still desperately trying to ignore it.
6: Yeah,
7: why?
6: You know what? I forgot
7: because the Colbert... The Colberts of the world still are clinging to their priors. They still can't admit, A, they were wrong, and B, Dr. Fauci is not what he seemed. I want to say he's a monster, because he is, and I'm certain of it. But, you know, I'll meet them halfway. But no, they have no interest in the story. It is so much easier to fool people or to take away their liberty than it is to get them to admit that one of those two things has happened. It's amazing to me.
6: And it takes the fun out of this a little bit, but you reminded me of something very, very true. Yes, there has been zero coverage of the Fauci diaries that I've seen anywhere outside of Fox, New York Post, and Wall Street Journal. And Wall Street Journal's piece on it is horrible.
7: Right. Their editorial board did a nice job, but their news department's view, it was like it was on MSNBC.
6: So this will happen tomorrow. You'll see highlights on Fox, probably. It might not make the regular news at all unless Fauci gets a good line in it and you can out of context show it on the news to make it seem like Fauci won the argument. And I unfortunately think Mark Halperin's right in his newsletter today that this will be gone by the end of the week, and that will be the end of that. And the greatest theft of liberty in U.S. history will have been wrapped up. That's it.
7: Yeah.
6: The 6 feet apart, completely made up.
7: The Gavin Newsom's lovers piece, that's getting attention in the New York Times. Go on, sorry to interrupt.
6: Yeah, our executive producer, Hanson, did a search on ABC. They haven't done a single story on this, even in like print, even on a website somewhere. Not a single story on the Fauci diaries. Doesn't bother you that the guy completely lied just to cover his own ass? And that if we had been honest, we could have held the Chinese... their feet to the fire on this, maybe come up with a cure faster, you know, had a lot more information about how to stop it, maybe stopped it before it spread around the world, all kinds of different things that could have come out of this.
7: Every time I think I understand how rotten humans are, I'm impressed anew.
6: Yeah. Any thoughts on this? Text line 415-295-KFTC.
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1: 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This requires having multiple McDonald's apps and circulating through them, logging out and logging back in, and using your deals all at once. Number four, we got the folded and round egg difference. A folded egg is a pre-made egg that we put on the sausage egg McMuffin, while a round egg is a fresh, cracked egg.
2: So that's probably something just after the fact. 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
3: Yep.
2: But I like the mini Big Mac, because I don't always need a full Big Mac. 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I think the Big Mac is a delicious sandwich.
4: You're going to have to handle this one. I don't eat at McDonald's.
2: Good for you.
4: Because I'm better than you.
2: Aren't you fantastic?
4: So,
2: The saving money hacks, I mean, Michael hit us in our pre-show meeting with this. You're going to like this, Jack. Luckily, I'm doing okay enough in life that what it costs to eat at McDonald's does not weigh heavily on my decision whether or not to eat at McDonald's at any given point.
4: So you're not a dollar menu guy.
2: I'd eat at McDonald's, but I just can't afford to. Not yet. Maybe in the future. If I handle my money poorly. I don't know. Couple things to jam in for you. I don't remember the other one. Oh, we got kidney stones. Heather Myers, who's been doing our news, is getting an operation to get a kidney stone removed. Won't be with us tomorrow. How painful are kidney stones, we ask her? We got this text. Kidney stones are the most painful thing I've ever felt, and I've had appendicitis, a hernia, and tore my ACL. I had surgery. When the stones get too big, over 5 millimeters, they won't pass through the urethra, so you have to have... The stents make your urine bloody, but there's no pain. Well, that's a nice little text.
4: Well, that's actually nice for Heather. I don't want her to be in pain from the stent she's got to get.
2: No. The passing it is the painful part. Apparently, the surgery part is not. So that's good news. So I would be arguing with my doctor, can we do the surgery? Hey, insurance, can you pay for the surgery as opposed to the just waiting until a jagged-edged giant stone passes through a tiny, tiny hole?
4: Is it a... speak for yourself. Is it... Is it surgery if they run a tube up you?
2: I don't know.
4: I don't think it is.
2: Okay, well then, procedure.
4: It's a procedure.
2: Okay, I use those interchangeably, but I realize that you shouldn't.
4: Yeah, I don't know. I'm just wondering. I don't know. I mean, they're going in ya. Anytime anybody's in me, it's a thing.
2: I feel like that's a notable occurrence.
4: Right, exactly. Whatever you want to call it.
2: Anytime someone is in me.
4: Say, with, Doc, I'm not anything. Used to you being on that side of me, the inside. So how are you?
2: Oh, I didn't get to my story about my son, Henry, interviewing Tim Sandifer yesterday for a Boy Scout project. I'll have to talk about that later.
4: Did he ask him the hard question?
2: Easy questions for Tim about liberty and whatnot. He needed softballs. That for Boy Scouts. I said, I know the perfect guy. We got communists in our midst. More of that coming up.
0: Armstrong and Getty.
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1: One by one, Democratic Socialists of America co-chair Megan Romer confirming on Fox News Sunday details of the organization's radical new platform. Goals include abolishing ICE, prisons, borders, and rewriting America's constitutional government.
2: Abolish the Senate, abolish the Supreme Court.
3: We might not have a president. We're envisioning something more like a prime minister.
4: How are these people not just portrayed as revolutionaries announcing they're going to overthrow the government?
5: I think a lot of it is that we are so secure in our history and our strength as a political system that people think, oh, that's silly. Nobody could ever get very far with those ideas. We're America, but they're fools. And, you know, it's funny.
4: Wouldn't it be like running for school board on the platform of I want to close down the school?
5: Yeah. Yeah. A lot. Yeah. Yeah. I want to tear up the Constitution and start again with a radical Marxist whatever. You know, it's funny. It occurs to me. I'm gratified that people are talking about the constitutional stuff because that's very, very important. But Mamdani's head of housing development or whatever she is. Remember, that's the gal who said private homeownership is white supremacy and we need to end it. I mean, if there's not a Senate, but I get to keep my house, I'm not happy, but I'm kind of glad I got my house. So speaking of that sort of thing, a couple of developments that people in New York are much more acutely aware of than folks around the country. We were talking earlier about the government grocery store thing. Well, Zoran Mamdani has doubled down on his eat the rich, tax the rich, demonize the rich thing. They published a list of hundreds of thousands of New Yorkers guilty of owning an apartment.
4: All right.
5: The City Department of Finance released what you could call an enemies list of property owners who might be covered by that new non-resident second place tax. They use the French term pied à terre. Speak English. Anyway, it's people who have a second place. They've got a nice house in Rhode Island or Connecticut, and they have an apartment in the city. But that's a second home, and they're the rich, and they're, you know, gobbling up housing that should go, blah, blah, blah.
4: They publish their names and addresses? Is that right?
5: Yes, but of people who might be covered. A kind of one-stop shop, one-stop class warfare shopping list for Antifa radicals looking for targets, writes the editorial board of the New York Post.
4: I don't care if it's my eighth house, first house, or anything. What is it the mayor's job to publish my name and address?
5: Well, right. And they make an excellent point. The publicized list serves no purpose. The city is mailing all of these owners.
4: It's a threat. It's clearly
5: exactly.
4: A threat.
5: Yeah, you got ahead of us, but that's fine. It asked them to clarify if you don't qualify for the new tax. So this publicity isn't about informing them. It's about scaring them.
4: Yeah, the only reason you'd put out their name and address is to make them feel uncomfortable.
5: Mm-hmm. Yeah.
4: There's no upside.
5: Yeah. Above all, many people on the list are the primary residents of the home they own, which can be a condo or co-op that would sell at $1 million or more, which includes a ton of wet one-bedroom pads in today's market in New York City.
4: That's worth pointing out, I suppose. I don't like that argument, though, anyway, because, again, if it's your eighth house, the government doesn't get to put out your name and address to frighten you.
5: Yeah, yeah. So why did no one at City Hall stop this amateur hour idiocy? Because the Democratic Socialist crew is obsessed with naming and shaming their class enemies. As National DSA co-chair Megan Romer explained on Fox News Sunday. And guys, this is a clip we really ought to have handy. I know we played it at least once. Quote, we will win by making conditions so intolerable to the ruling class that they would rather give in to our demands than live with the disturbance we cause. And as the New York Post concludes, they want everyone owning private property to fear their wrath. Take notice, when someone puts you on their enemies list, they mean it. We win by making conditions so intolerable to the ruling class that they would rather give into our demands than live with the disturbance we cause. And then as Bill McGurn writes in the Wall Street Journal, pity the landlord. In communist China in the 40s and 50s, landlords became class enemies, in quotes, who were publicly denounced in speak bitterness campaigns. An estimated 1 to 2 million of them were murdered. And today, Chairman Mao has morphed into the friendlier face of Mayor Mamdani. Government isn't murdering landlords, but even as Zoran Mamdani denies that democratic socialism he champions is communism, he embraced the same vilification and targeting of landlords. The headline in the journal is, Mao meets Manhattan. Mayor Mamdani vilifies landlords in the manner of the Cultural Revolution. That's pretty strong stuff.
4: Yeah, I feel like this is going to work itself out. I don't have a real worry that this is going to take over. I hope I'm not being too blasé about that.
5: Yeah, I don't think it will either. But the further we let it go, the more difficult and ugly the undoing is going to get. And the young, miseducated radical left is going to be emboldened by whatever victories they win, I think.
4: Well, I didn't think a communist would become mayor of New York City, and then you got a bunch of communists have won races across the country.
5: And then Bill McGurk quotes Saul Alinsky, the famous community activist in Chicago who wrote Rules for Radicals. Rule number 13 is Mayor Mamdani's path. Pick the target, freeze it, personalize it, and polarize it. It's simple. Pick someone you can blame everything on and attack. In a city where most people have a landlord and renters outnumber owners 2-to-1, landlords are a fat target. If, like Marx, you believe rent is robbery, say so. Make a campaign of it. Blame landlords and Jews. Economically, it's disastrous, but politically, it's brilliant. The freezing rents. Because there's no expenditure except for the increased costs borne by the landlords. You get the idea. But a number of very serious people are picking up on the echoes of the Chinese Cultural Revolution, saying next you'll require them to wear dunce caps, which they frequently did to the landlords and intellectuals as they were beating them down in the streets in Mao's China. Mao, who, remember, Hassan Piker, good friend of Mamdani, says was a great leader. Take this stuff seriously, friends.
4: I have a legal question for you. You almost went to law school.
5: I did. Considered it carefully. Still considering it.
4: That scumbag murderer up in Ohio, Idaho, who killed those four college kids, he now says that he didn't know what he was doing when he pled guilty. And
5: yeah, he got bad representation.
4: Have you heard any legal person say that he could get anywhere with this? Or is this just getting headlines because he's a famous murderer?
5: In answer to your question, no, I haven't. I also haven't heard the case he's making against his legal representation.
4: I listened to the clip yesterday of when he admitted guilt. I mean, it was very thorough from the judge. He went one by one. Mm-hmm. How do you plead to this? Guilty. You understand you're admitting to blah, blah, blah. It was pretty thorough. Mm-hmm. Yeah. But he thinks he's smarter than everybody, like a lot of PhD people do. And he's just jerking the system around. And I'm surprised he's still alive. I would have thought somebody would have beat him to death in prison by now.
5: I think it's just a question of when.
4: Right? I'm not actually a fan of that. I mean, for real, because we shouldn't have extrajudicial killings. But if it happens, I ain't going to shed any tears.
5: No, no. Yeah, I think he nailed it. He is a psychopathic narcissist. And this is his fun. This is him getting his jollies. Messing with the courts, messing with the system, messing with the cops, and messing with the victims.
4: I've known quite a few PhDs, most people have, but I've known two that I got to know fairly well that admitted to me that they've always felt smarter than everybody else in the room their whole lives, which in many cases was probably true with these two people, and how it kind of warps their sense of right and wrong or, you know, rules.
6: I represent science.
4: That all the rules, you know, whether you're talking about the rules in the workplace or the law or whatever, have to be written for the main population. And I'm not that. I'm the smartest person in the room, every room I've ever been in. And again, in the case of the two people I was talking about, they probably usually were, like, maybe always. That would warp your view of the world, I suppose.
5: Oh, yeah. Everybody needs their pride, their hubris checked now and again. It makes you a better person. And if that doesn't happen, and in academia, there's such a culture of ass-kissing and going along with the crowd that I'd imagine those encounters are few once you achieve a certain level, which will turn you into a monster.
4: Yeah. There was a report came out the other day about the replication crisis in academia.
5: Oh, yeah.
4: And how these smarter-than-you PhD people write papers that get published, but nobody can replicate their studies. In other words, it's just crap. Right. And how often that's true. And it varies by discipline that we're talking about. So like in engineering, I forget what the percentage is. It was still very low in the sciences, like the hard sciences. It was pretty low that you could replicate it. But you get down to your, you know, I don't even want to put a name on these, but your various studies.
5: Queer studies.
4: Yeah, that sort of stuff. There was zero. The 0% on average got could be replicated. It was just made up. It was every bit as much crap as James Lindsay and his friends when they made up the grievance studies papers a couple of years back. Just crap. You can say anything you want.
5: The folks reading those journals literally could not tell the difference between parody and what they usually published. If that doesn't tell you all you need to know.
4: God, I hope that thing is over soon. So we mentioned earlier in the show, get the podcast if you did not hear hour 2 or 3, where we got into the Vanity Fair piece about Gavin Newsom's former lover. But there's a detail I left out that's pretty good about the kind of guy Gavin Newsom is. I think you'll find enjoyable. And the thing they're focusing on about Dr. Fauci that's driving me crazy on every time I look up at the TV shows. We'll finish strong next. Stay here.
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1: As the virus spread, Fauci embraced the sudden fame, writing, "For better or worse, I'm becoming an international celebrity. Calls from all over the world." He detailed the debate of what to do after President Trump urged the country to reopen quickly.
2: It's been an incredible period of time. We've done a fantastic job.
1: Fauci apparently hated the idea, writing, "I am concerned that we really do not have a clear plan to open up the country at end of April. No one is really in charge or even knows what they are doing."
3: Didn't need to close it in the first place, you bastard. Anyway, the reason I wanted to play that clip was, hey, media, stop focusing on whether or not he got a chubby from being on the cover of People. Who freaking cares?
4: Amen.
3: The issue is he lied as a very important member of the government and an advisor about all kinds of things that caused irreparable damage to this country. More personal freedom taken away by that guy than anybody else. I don't care whether or not he was too enamored of his own fame. Who cares?
4: Right. Right. Incredibly disappointing. You can't hate the media enough.
3: God, that's like Fox's main focus is how much he talked about being famous. No, no, no. Stealing your personal liberty. That's the issue. God dang it. All right.
4: Media
3: enough of that.
4: For dumb people. Politics for dumb people.
3: I have a feeling we'll be on this a lot tomorrow because the Rand Paul Fauci hearing is tomorrow, and that's going to be something.
4: Get him, Curly. Get him.
3: So Gavin Newsom has had to make a statement because of the piece that came out today. Is it Vanity Fair? I keep getting them mixed up. Vanity Fair.
4: Vanity Fair, yeah.
3: I don't read those kind of magazines. In fact, if I go into your house and you have either Vanity Fair or The Atlantic on your coffee table, I'm going to think, I'll look at you with a side eye. I got to do some research on you.
4: I actually get The Atlantic. I've tried to stop it. They won't stop sending it to me.
3: There's often good stuff in there. And often, often terrible stuff in there. But
4: that too.
3: So, Gavin Newsom had an affair way back in the day, 20 years ago, best friend's wife. They were both drunk all the time. Seemed to be mutual combat. Okay. So I thought that was the end of that. She has a big essay in Vanity Fair out today detailing their affair and where they had sex and all that sort of stuff.
4: He brought his coit tower close to my golden gates and I gasped.
3: Ew. he was asked about it today. The governor acknowledged his role and publicly apologized for his conduct nearly two decades ago when he was still mayor. In the time since, he met his wife, started a family, and is focused on serving Californians. He has addressed this chapter in his life, including in his memoir, and out of respect for everyone involved, does not have anything further to add. I think that's perfectly fine. I don't know
4: and
3: why.
4: And besides, he's done way worse stuff since. That's what this should have been the last
3: sentence. To take a shot at her or give more details or I think that was the proper response. But I thought this was interesting, and we read some from her piece earlier. Newsom famously confessed the ordeal to the public. Blah blah blah blah blah. Rippy, that's the woman's name that he had an affair with. She was drinking like crazy and ended up in rehab after this. In her new piece, recounted how how the affair started in 2005. When she broke her sobriety at a wedding, downing wine and champagne until she ends up in a hallway with Newsom. Then her memory begins to blur. Rippy, I'll make it my final thought. I'll make what he said to her my final thought because it's pretty good.
4: Oh, my.
3: It's pretty good.

0: Wow, that's good stuff there.
1: Gavin ended up massaging her feet in a hot tub right after that wedding. But anyway, here's your host for Final Thoughts, Joe Getty.
0: Let's get a final thought from everybody on the crew to wrap up the show. Michelangelo, lead the way. Final thought?
2: You know, I'm following the whole Fauci thing, but it makes me so angry I have to stop watching it. He makes me really, really angry.
0: I need to give up on the world. I'll be so much happier. That's my final thought. Between the media and the... it's just so frustrating. Jack, what's your final thought?
1: You're massaging your best friend's wife's feet in a hot tub when you're both drunk. Anyway,

0: She mentions how they're out to dinner one time. This is before, a month before the affair started. It's her and her husband, soon to be cuckolded by Gavin. Gavin and someone else. And she shows up and Gavin says, "Hey, you've lost all your baby weight," in front of the group of people. And everybody looked wide-eyed at him. She ends up having sex with him like a month later. So apparently that's a good pickup line to a woman who just had a baby. Mention her weight and how she looks.
1: Wow. Wow. Wow. Gavi. You know, next to prostituting the state of California to his cronies in the public employee unions, it's not so bad, but that's rude.
0: Yeah. What a thing to say in front of people. Armstrong and Getty wrapping up another grueling four-hour workday.
1: So many people think so little time, as the weird singer said. 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It'll be chilly eventually. You'll want it.
0: Good point. Think ahead. That's what you're doing right there. That Rand Paul Fauci hearing is going to be pretty good tomorrow. We'll have a lot of it. God bless America.
2: Armstrong and Getty.